Yes, yes, yes, yes. Hope everybody had a wonderful weekend. We're back. It's Monday. Hope everybody stayed safe out there in the Nor'easter. Stayed warm. Stayed dry. I was in the bed. Come on, it's Mondays. WACR 90.3 FM, the voice of Harlem.

Michael Jackson coming in 2 hours. And I gotta put some finishing touches. I'm gonna play it next week. And hopefully it'll be out before then on YouTube. So be sure to be on the lookout for that. So what is Mondays WACR 90.3 FM. The

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1: Blues. 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

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Now we're end of the season. We're ending the season. We got some more dates coming up. But I'm dire sinner, not gonna lie. Between you and I. So but it's Mondays, WECR 90.3 FM, the voice of all.

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2: I have a full-length near finish.
1: Okay.
2: It's a documentary. It's called She Should Be on the Radio. It's on independent female singers. I've been shooting it for like 3 years almost now. Mm. And I'm pretty much winding down right now.
1: Okay.
2: After this album is done and completed, I'm still working on that. Mm. You know, I got producers and editors and lined up. I might get the funding right for that. So I don't know how I'm going to do it. I can't do a back-to-back fundraiser campaign thing, mm. but I have another source where I might try to get some bread up. But this film is coming out crazy. Like we saw Carmen Rogers here earlier.
1: Yes.
2: She was one that was on my list because Spinner always talked big about her.
3: All right.
2: But I never got to meet her until just today.
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4: 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Hey, what's up, folks? How you doing? 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We're the voice of Harlem coming from the campus of City College, and you're tuned in to Equilibrium Radio. We are adults who love hip-hop. That's what it is. Hope all is well in your world. My name's Kwame Veer. Big shout-out to the rest of the crew. My man, Lord Doom. Also, my man, DJ CA, and my man, Priest Forever. Hey, if you got any questions, any comments, any shout-outs, anything on your mind you'd like to get off your mind, the number here is 212-650-6903. Once again, 212-650-6903. That's the number to reach out to us up here, live, directly. In any case, with that being said, let us begin.

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1: Ah, yes, yes, back once again. You tuned in to Equilibrium Radio. We are adults who love hip-hop. That's what it is. Hope all is well in your world. My name is Kwame Veer. Along with me is me. Just me. That's all. It's me. That's along with me tonight. Big shout out to the rest of the crew. Freaks Forever. My man DJ CA. My man Lord Doom. And all folks past, all folks future, and all of you right here, right now. Really appreciate the fact that you are tuning in. And, you know, I appreciate that. It's been a while since I've done the show, and it's just me. In any case, hey, we won't harp on that. If you got any questions, any comments, any shout-outs, anything on your mind you'd like to get off your mind, the number here is 212-650-6903. Once again, 212-650-6903. That's the number to reach out to us live and direct. And, yeah. That's basically it for the time being. Gotta let you know it's been played so you know what you heard. In the background, got that Gorilla by Lil Sims. And before that, we had some, to kick everything off, we had J. Rudy Damager, the Life intro. And after that, we had some Czarface and Frankie Pulitzer, Mad Technology. Also, we had something new by Rakim and Corrupt and Master Killer. Yeah, that's a group now. It's called I'm Good. Also, we had some Razzcast Grammy speech. Rhapsody, Nonfiction, featuring Absol and Raheem Devon. Also, we had some De La Soul, Cabin in the Sky, Queen Heroine, and PA.

hopefully, you know, you didn't suffer too much damage to your property or your homes or anything like that, because it was just rainy and windy throughout the course of the Nor'easter. You know, I mean, they say a lot of stuff about the Bronx, but I tell you, where I live at, the ground will just be wet, and maybe some leaves, you know, some branches might be on the floor or the ground, but it's never much more than that. I just tend, you know, maybe, you know, that is the forces of the universe smiling on the Bronx. Can't say too much for the low-lying areas in and around the city. It's tough for y'all out there. So hopefully, you know, going forward, something can be done so that that can be remedied. Who the hell knows? I'm keeping brief because I don't have much to say, because there's so much going on. Almost too much. But I got some joints I want to share with you, so I'm going to do that. Hey, like I said before, got any shout-outs, requests, anything on your mind, like you're off your mind, you can call me here. 212-650-6903. That is the number to reach out live and direct. And, yeah, that's it. Talk to you later.

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Telepathy, read each other's minds. A soulmate, a coincidence that evolves into destiny over time. The safest place to confide, the truest balance alive. The love existing between the thighs will be a lesser human's demise. Hypnotized, all I know is love. You see the moon pull the waves in. Symbiotic relationships travel in a love language until we seek out our space again. No matter how bad communication is, every song recommendation will tell it all through this playlist. The art of peace, spread love every morning before you leave the house. Be kind, everyone's in a battle that they don't speak about. And lead with empathy, not solutions, unless they seek it out. Give flowers while they can be smelled, it's pollination. Love is love until the day ends. The only thing pure in the real world.

0: Now, just for the record, I'm not saying that you have to dry up and become some old man, but there are certain things that become a little more difficult to get away with once you reach a certain age. All right, the first thing is to start taking better care of yourself. Listen, you're not getting any younger, and if you want to avoid looking old for as long as possible,
1: and it was Rick

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Walking around like, walking around with a jewel that she found singing. Yeah, walking around like, walking around.

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0: 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You tune into Equilibrium Radio. We are adults who love hip-hop. That's what it is. Hope all is well in your world. My name is Kwame Beer. Along with me, we got Priest Forever.
1: As we continue on.
0: Big shout-out to the rest of the crew. My man, DJ CA. Also, my man, Lord Doom. Big shout-out to all folks past, all folks future, and all of you out there right now, in the present, with us right now, right now. In any case, hey, if you got any questions, any comments, any shout outs, anything on your mind, you'd like to get off your mind, the number here is 212-650-6903. Once again, 212-650-6903. That's the number to reach out to us live and direct. And as I said, we got to let you know what's been played so you know what you heard. In the background, we got that classic Diamond D production. Punks Jump Up to Get Beat Down by Brand Nubians.
1: Indeed. Because we live in a world where a lot of people open up a can and that's bad. Similar to the ones that I got from my own dad.
0: Yes. Yes. That was a word.
1: Indeed.
0: To say the least. Hey, Priest Forever, what other music did you share with the folks a little bit earlier, man?
1: All right, so the first, we started off the show with J. Rule, Damage of Life.
0: Nope, start from the second.
1: Oh, okay. And then we went to, in the next segment, Blue and August Fanon. We had Love 1 through 4 featuring Wildflower, Yara, Geminel, Lexus, and Novellus. We got into some Sky Zoo, Record Store Day. We got into Chez Noir and the Other Guys, Burning Incense. We had some Coast Contra, Contradictions. We had Dred Scott, Back in the Day. We had Ed O.G. and the Bulldogs, As Long as You Know. We had KRS-One, Why Is That? We had Wax and DJ Hopper, Pay Up. And when you don't pay up, what happens?
0: Punks
1: jump up to get beat down. You understand what I'm saying? So,
0: yes. Yes,
1: you know, the whole thing's a story if you think about it.
0: Yes, absolutely.
1: You know what I'm saying?
0: Why is that?
1: Burning incense, I'm trying to be civilized, yet I'm experiencing contradictions. Now, back in the day, I would have dealt with this a lot more, less civilized, but I'm trying to operate from a higher frequency now. But just as long as you know, I'm not to be played with. Why is that? That you want to play games with me, man. Just pay up my money. Because if you don't pay up my money, punks jump up to get beat down. There you go.
0: It sounds like that was something on your heart to share with the folks. That definitely sounds
1: I'm just breaking down the order of the songs, brother.
0: No, I get it. I get it. Sometimes I'm telling the story that I didn't even know I was telling.
1: There you go.
0: There we go. But it's... Yeah, I got other stuff on my mind, yeah. So I ain't gonna be sharing all that stuff with y'all out there. But I will say this: in the battle to live in New York City, it used to be like you could live here, and then they make it hard, but you could still live here, and then all of a sudden. They come up with schemes and plans to make it even harder than it used to be. And, you know, a lot of folks are experiencing whatever that is. And, you know, I wish you all well. And on top of that, you know, I know a lot of people who are New Yorkers who are no longer in New York being New Yorkers. And it's really interesting to see how that's playing out. Because I know my share of people who have left New York.
1: No, so. You know, it's funny that you say that. I saw a woman post something about she's trying to rent a $2,300 two-bedroom apartment in Hunts Point. And she said, I make six figures. I got a 700 credit score. They said I don't qualify because they want me to make 65 times the rent. Who that makes 65 times the rent is trying to live in Hunts Point?
0: Yeah, you could live other places.
1: Right. You understand what I'm saying? But this is just what it is, which brings me to what I wanted to talk about.
0: Okay.
1: So there was a meeting on 125th Street at the office, the CBC, Congressional Black Caucus office.
0: Okay.
1: This past week. and they had some of the people from Project 145. Are you familiar with Project 145?
0: Somewhat, but you can elaborate.
1: Okay, so Project 145 is the building that is going that's slated to be built at the corner of 145th Street and Lenox Avenue.
0: Mm-hmm.
1: And this has been an ongoing situation in our community for years. They tried to get it passed. Christian Jordan Richardson voted against it. Okay. KRJ, you remember her. She had the spot that Yusuf Salam now has.
0: Okay, yes.
1: Okay, so she was the lone person who was against it because she wanted the developer, Bruce Teitelbaum, to commit to 57% affordable housing, and I believe she wanted the rent to be 50% of the AMI of the neighborhood.
0: Okay.
1: So that it would be truly affordable housing.
0: Annual median income for those people
1: yes.
0: who are not familiar with
1: average median, yeah, income. And the average median income in Harlem, it used to be 55. I think now it might be, it just might be somewhere about 57, 60 maybe.
0: Okay.
1: $60,000 a year. So that's the AMI for Harlem. But she wanted it to be 57% affordable housing at 50% of the AMI so that we could get some people up in there.
0: Mm-hmm.
1: It has three buildings. It has Tower A, Tower B, and Tower C, which is supposed to be housing for seniors.
0: Okay.
1: In Tower C, seniors and the elderly. And seniors in Tower C apparently is the only building that could receive subsidization.
0: Okay.
1: So that only that building can be subsidized. The other two can't. And it's private developers, you know, so private developers do what they want to do anyway. KRJ for a long time, you know, she shut them down.
0: Mm-hmm.
1: So Bruce Teitelbaum comes into Harlem. Oh, it's going to be this great green space and we're going to do this for the environment in Harlem. And we're going to make it healthy to be what we want it to be. And, you know, and we want to be a model for the rest of the country. And as soon as he didn't get his way, he puts a truck stop there.
0: Mm, yes.
1: So you put a truck stop in one of the most asthmatic neighborhoods in the community, in the country,
0: all of New York,
1: in all of New York. You know what I'm saying? In all of the country, a city, a area that has the highest asthma rates. You know what I'm saying? And so, you know, that showed you how he got down. Anyway, Christian Jordan Richardson wasn't reelected. They elected Yusuf Salam to that post.
0: Mm-hmm.
1: And he voted for it. So there was a meeting at the CBC office with all of the people who are involved, and Yusuf is there, and Al Teitelbaum is there, not Al Teitelbaum, Bruce Teitelbaum, and Al, what's his name? Al from Harlem, Al, dapper suit Al, I can't remember his
0: name.
1: You know who I'm talking about. With the glasses and always got the fresh haircut. Al Wilson? I can't remember his name right now.
0: Yeah, I'm.
1: But, you know, and out of respect for Yusuf, I left the meeting because he was saying something about we can disagree without being disagreeable. I did not feel as though I could disagree without being disagreeable. So rather than disrupt the whole meeting, I left.
0: Okay.
1: But there were a lot of other people there. Shout out to Defend Harlem, who truly made people aware of this, because they didn't even really make people aware of this meeting. Many people didn't go, and then they didn't, you know, they could only let so many people in, which they should have held it at a space bigger. But I understand their reasons for wanting to have it in a controllable space with Bruce Teitelbaum there. Those of you who aren't familiar with Bruce Teitelbaum, he was Giuliani's boy. He was the head chief of staff.
0: Oh, okay.
1: During the Giuliani era. And you see how we got treated in the Giuliani era. He also, there's a number of questionable things, but you can go do the research on Bruce Teitelbaum for yourself. Go look up a building that was developed in Brooklyn that was pushed through and what happened as a result of that to somebody who was working on the site. So this is, you know, this is the kind of dude we're dealing with, you know, but it's a private project. Now, there was a representative there from Domney's administration who said, look, I'm here to observe and, you know, to see where people are with it so I could take it back to the mayor's office. But I don't think he got a clear understanding of what it is. You know, they want you to have... So the new building only has 38.8% affordable housing.
0: Okay.
1: And that's at 60% of the AMI. So that's about 88,000 you got to have affordable housing in this building. Mm. Affordable housing starts at 88,000 in a neighborhood where people are making 30,000 to 50,000.
0: Yeah.
1: That, you know what I mean? If we're talking about who in Harlem needs affordable housing, it's the people who's making the 30 to 50 at the most, right? Mm. So to which it was suggested that, well, you know, we come together and, you know, two people who make 30.
0: That
1: whole thing. You know what I'm saying? And that's not. At some point, you can keep playing games with people and you can keep playing games with people. And at some point, people are going to show you they are tired of having games played with them. And unfortunately, this is the direction this thing is headed in. You know, will Bruce Teitelbaum get his building? Of course he will. You understand? It's a done deal. It's happening. Can we make enough noise? But there's got to be some other recourse. And I guess we will see how this plays out in terms of whether the Mamdani administration will step in. I know I just read an article that said Mamdani was taking a building that had been sitting and turning 400 units of it into affordable housing for people. You understand what I'm saying? So that begs that you know, puts the question up front. Well, if it can be done, why isn't it being done? Mm. You know, everybody wants to, and this has been going on for a long time. This was always the plan. This has been in effect since Koch came around. Dinkins did. He is the cat who spearheaded any affordable housing initiatives that you saw in New York since his term. Mm-hmm. Dinkins tried to do what he could do to provide affordable housing. But then Giuliani comes in and you know, lets these developers do what they want to do. Mike Bloomberg just wanted to make it a city of rich people. Mm-hmm. You understand what I'm saying? And so here we are now, you know, all these terms later, and we're dealing with the effects of that. But Harlem is so gentrified, it is, you know. And listen, I don't think it's people make it a thing where traditional or generational Harlemites are against the gentrified, and we're not. And it's not that we're against it's not that we're against the gentrifiers, but we're against being priced out of the neighborhoods we generationally grew up in. Mm-hmm. And that is what is happening.
0: Yeah, and that's that, and it doesn't just apply to Harlem.
1: No.
0: It applies to all of New York City within the five boroughs, mainly the four boroughs.
1: Right, because nobody really cares about Staten Island.
0: Well, you ain't have to add that part.
1: I'm just saying. Past Stapleton houses and Park Hill, ain't no Stapleton and Park Hill. Nobody.
0: But yeah, it's happening.
1: Be on their own.
0: Brooklyn, Bronx, Queens, on top of that. And it's you know, here's the thing, you know, you could be here and you could do all that and get out the people who are the people that you want to get out, but you lose a lot of the culture of the place when you do that. And that's the reason why a lot of people who I know who left,
1: They couldn't afford it.
0: Yeah, it was just unaffordable.
1: And the effect it has on the culture of New York City is devastating. Yeah. Like, really, the New York City, if you lived here long enough, it has changed dramatically in terms of this being a mecca for the hub of art and culture and everything else. Y'all done ran everybody up here who made it that out. Yeah. Y'all done ran them up out of here.
0: Yeah.
1: You know?
0: So, you know, I mean, it's going to be a time where it's going to be the good old days of New York being a cultural hub.
1: You know, or it's going to be the good old days of it being 1970 New York, where you got the haves trying to run around here, the have-nots, and you see how that plays out for the haves. Because the have-nots ain't going to keep having it. You see as people running in and out of the sewers, right? So you know what's next.
2: Oh, yes. Go ahead. Take what you want. It's yours for the taking.
1: That's what's next. Next is going to be somebody dressed up like Bane talking about, oh, yes, all of this is for you. You can take what you want. You understand? And it's going to be like for real. Like, it sounds funny, but it's, I'm not joking. You're going to keep having these people who are the haves around the have-nots, and eventually they're going to start looking like wildebeests out here. And if you grew up in New York, you know how it used to be. It ain't that many. It ain't enough police to stop what's going to happen when the have-nots get tired of people playing in their faces. You know, so we'll see. And the one cat who seems to be trying to do anything to bring any balance about Mom Dami, they trying to give him all kinds of grief, man. So we'll see how it plays out, man. But, yeah. Yo, it's a group online, a brother online, Defend Harlem on Instagram.
3: Okay.
1: And there's a few other ones, but this is he's the one that that comes to mind, who is out there being vocal about it. So go on and follow him and see what he's saying, man. I reached out to him. Hopefully we'll get him to come up here and talk about this, because this Project 145 thing has been going on for years.
3: Yeah, yeah. And that's just one project among
1: right.
3: Many
1: don't get me started on HPD and ANCP and all these other. Don't even get. I'm not. I can't even. Man, listen.
3: Yeah, yeah. There's a lot of a lot of things going on. But in any case, listen, we're gonna get back into the music because we have more music to get into. You tuned into Equilibrium Radio. We are adults who love hip hop. That's what it is. Hey, if you got any questions, any comments, any shout outs, hey, you want to reach out to us live and direct, 212-650-6903 is the number. And yeah, that's it. Talk to you later.

Excuse me, miss. I just wanted to let you know that this is quite the party you're throwing this evening. It is at the upper echelon of soirees that I have ever attended. And I have attended many a soiree. With that being said, I must tell you that there's certain circumstances which take a party to the next level. Do you know what I'm speaking of? You do not. So I shall elaborate. In order to go to that next level, a lot of times it takes a, how shall I put this, cocaine. So I must ask you now, as the host of this party, when will the cocaine arrive? You have no plans for any cocaine tonight. Interesting. Do you partake in the cocaine? You do not. You never have. Well, let me ask you this. Would you have any issue with me calling up a known acquaintance of mine and seeing if he could deliver us some cocaine? You have no issue. How wonderful. Then if you'll excuse me for a brief moment, I shall step to the side and give my man a call. Pardon me.

Well, all right. I am back. And my man with a plan has assured me that he will be here in 20 minutes with the cocaine. Which means the answer to my own question is the cocaine will arrive in less than 20 minutes. So, what are we going to do for those 20 minutes? Also, none of that. None whatsoever. Okay. Maybe you'll feel differently once the cocaine arrives. No, I was just saying that, this is, a lovely tune played right now. And the floor is open, so would you like to dance? Yes, with me. You would. Wonderful. Then allow me to escort you to the dance floor. Gosh, this is a wonderful tune, and you move so lovely, if you don't mind me saying. Without being too forward, I must say you feel, yes. This is what it's all about. Dancing at the party with the most beautiful girl in the world before the cocaine arrives. Excuse me, I'm getting a call from my man with a plan. If you could, excuse me for one more moment. Sorry to tell you that my man has run into a problem. He was arrested for driving at 187 miles per hour in the police station parking lot. So unfortunately, the cocaine will not arrive. Excuse me? Could you please repeat that? You said you have 2 kilos of cocaine here tonight? So you were joshing with me. Ha ha. You do partake. In that case, there's no reason to ask. When will the cocaine arrive?

0: Hey folks, back once again. You tuned in to Equilibrium Radio. We are adults who love hip hop. That's what
1: indeed,
0: it is.
1: Indeed.
0: And hey, it's about time for us to get out of here. It's 11:51. And yeah, that's it. Big shout out to the rest of the crew. DJ CA.
1: Indeed.
0: Laura Doom.
1: Indeed.
0: All folks past.
1: Indeed.
0: All folks future, and all of you, as always. Much love to y'all. Thank y'all for tuning in. Thank y'all for donating.
1: Mm-hmm.
0: And making contributions to our fundraisers and supporting our show.
1: Indeed.
0: And our station in whole. And we really appreciate the fact that you do that.
1: Yeah, if you get the opportunity, mm-hmm. and you want to help us out here for what we do at WATR 90.3, go to WATR.org, WHCR.org online. 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
0: Absolutely, absolutely. And we have some fine programming here.
1: Yes.
0: And there is not too many types of things that we do broadcast that brings out all of the culture of Harlem and beyond. So we'll leave it there for that. Yeah, it's about time for us to get out of here, but we gotta let you know what's been played so you know what you heard, because we do believe that's important.
1: Yes.
0: In the background, that's the EQ beat.
1: EQ beat, yes. And before that, we had some Jericho Jackson, I Am Him. We got into Haji. When will the cocaine arrive? We had Jay Dilla featuring Pharrell Monch, We Must Be in Love. Heavy D, Listen. We had Hanif with Gentrify, and we started that last segment with Funky DL, Artificial Intelligence.
0: Yes, so that's how the music was.
1: Yes.
0: That last bit of time there. Big shout out to Haji.
1: Yes.
0: I think he's from Chicago, if I remember correctly.
1: Mm-hmm.
0: Comedian, hip hopper, and that when will the
1: cocaine.
0: Cocaine ride is hilarious.
1: Yes. Yeah, it is funny.
0: Hilarious. Oh, God.
1: Indeed.
0: In any case, you know, everybody who's out there making art, doing art, creating art, doing a thing, keep doing your thing no matter what that thing is.
1: Please.
0: Because it is needed out here in the world, and somebody needs it. So eventually, we'll catch up, but you know, somebody out here needs it, because there's plenty of people who I check out on the social media, and I'd be like, wow, that is amazing. And for
1: indeed.
0: Those who are continuously just committed to putting out more art, y'all are amazing, really.
1: Indeed.
0: Really, indeed. So, but yeah, you know, I will say this right now. If I'm walking down the street and I see somebody walking their dogs and their dogs don't talk in human English, I'm very disappointed.
1: There you go.
0: Just saying.
1: There
0: shout
1: you
0: out
1: go.
0: To the dog interpreter video guys. Y'all are great. Yo, Priest Forever, you got any shout outs before we get out of here, man?
1: Yeah. So shout outs to everybody who was going to come out to the event Saturday at the state office building. That event has been postponed. It's going to be now taking place on October 3rd. So,
0: okay.
1: Next Saturday, it will be taking place at the Renaissance Hotel in Harlem on the second floor atrium. And it's still going down. It'll just be going down there inside a venue. So feel free to come on through. All ages event. Yeah, it'll be really dope. Events programming starts at 5 p.m. I think we hit the stage at maybe 8. We'll see. But yeah, come on through at the 125th Street Harlem Hotel. All right. The Harlem Hotel. The Renaissance Hotel. The Renaissance Harlem Hotel at 125th between 7th and 8th Avenues.
0: Okay.
1: And it is taking place on the second floor.
0: All right. Nice.
1: All right.
0: Nice, nice. So there's that. Much love to my family, my my colleagues at work, with the exception of one. There's always got to be one. Always one dude, dogs. I swear to God.
1: Yeah. I can relate.
0: It you know how you get constant confirmations?
1: Mm-hmm.
0: Constant?
1: Yeah.
0: God bless that guy.
1: Universe tries to tell you.
0: Yeah. But beyond that, hey, y'all be well out there. Y'all stay safe and dry and warm, because the nor'easter came through here during the weekend and it's gone. But you know, we got to recover from that. And the weather is going to improve day by day.
1: It's heavy
0: going into the weekend. So y'all be well, and we'll be back next week with some more Equilibrium Radio for you, some more hip hop music, some more melanated culture, and thoughts about the world. All right? Be well, y'all. Peace and love.
1: Peace.

0: This is a WHCR 90.3 FM emergency broadcast team alert for listeners in New York City. We have an update on the powerful nor'easter that brought strong winds, heavy rain, and coastal flooding to New York City and the Northeast over the weekend. Here in New York City, the storm brought down hundreds of trees, flooded and blocked roadways, and caused power outages. City park crews have been responding to reports of fallen and damaged trees, while utility crews continue restoration efforts. The storm also turned deadly. A 56-year-old New York City Housing Authority employee, identified as Leighton Brown, was killed Saturday after a falling tree struck him at Cypress Hill Houses in East New York. Four other people were injured Saturday when a tree fell at Kelly Park Playground in Brooklyn. New York State has declared a disaster emergency covering the Bronx, Brooklyn, Manhattan, Queens, Staten Island, Nassau, Suffolk, and Westchester counties, as well as surrounding areas. The declaration allows state agencies to assist with the storm response and recovery. Travel has also been affected. LaGuardia, JFK, and Newark airports experienced delays and cancellations during the storm. If you are traveling this week, check directly with your airline before leaving the airport. Although the strongest part of the storm has passed, New Yorkers should continue to use caution. Watch for flooded streets, fallen trees, branches, and down power lines. Never drive or walk through a flooded roadway, and stay away from down power lines. 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I'm Sanji Lopez, signing off of the WEBT News Desk.
1: You, me, or nobody. 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
1: 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We have an update on the powerful nor'easter that brought strong winds, heavy rain, and coastal flooding to New York City and the Northeast over the weekend. Here in New York City, the storm brought down hundreds of trees, flooded and blocked roadways, and caused power outages. City park crews have been responding to reports of fallen and damaged trees, while utility crews continue restoration efforts. The storm also turned deadly. A 56-year-old New York City Housing Authority employee, identified as Leighton Brown, was killed Saturday after a falling tree struck him at Cypress Hill Houses in East New York. Four other people were injured Saturday when a tree fell at Kelly Park Playground in Brooklyn. New York State has declared a disaster emergency covering the Bronx, Brooklyn, Manhattan, Queens, Staten Island, Nassau, Suffolk, and Westchester counties, as well as surrounding areas. The declaration allows state agencies to assist with the storm response and recovery. Travel has also been affected. LaGuardia, JFK, and Newark airports experienced delays and cancellations during the storm. If you are traveling this week, check directly with your airline before leaving the airport. Although the strongest part of the storm has passed, New Yorkers should continue to use caution. Watch for flooded streets, fallen trees, branches, and downed power lines. 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I'm Sanji Lopez, signing off of the WEBT News Desk.
2: 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I'm Gerald Peoples Jr., a.k.a. DJ G, joined by Joshua Stone. In our previous podcast and in this series, we began by examining the soil of our hearts and reflecting on how the parable of the soil reflected our own spiritual condition. We talked about how we use the gifts of God that He has entrusted to us. We then, in our second podcast, talk about preparing our minds to follow Christ, even when it costs approval. Today, we are asking how God's Word becomes visible in our actions, in our music, in our churches, and in everyday life. We're still growing in this ourselves. So let's talk about preparing the spirit.
3: I'm Joshua Stone, and I'm with Let's Talk About It podcast. And my motto is, we don't have to debate because we all can relate. Let's talk about it. Today, one of our focused scriptures would be coming from the book of Joshua, chapter 1, verses 1 through 6. And it reads, "Now after the death of Moses, the servant of the Lord, it came to pass that the Lord spake unto Joshua the son of Nun, Moses' minister, saying, Moses, my servant, is dead. Now therefore arise, go over this Jordan, thou and all this people, unto the land which I do give to them, even to the children of Israel. Every place that the sole of your foot shall tread upon, that I have given unto you, as I said unto Moses, from the wilderness and this Lebanon, even unto the great river, the river Euphrates, all the land of the Hittites, and unto the great sea towards the going down of the sun, shall be your coast. And there shall not any man be able to stand before thee all the days of thy life. As I was with Moses, so I will be with thee. I will not fail thee nor forsake thee. Be strong and of a good courage, for unto this people shall thou divide for inheritance the land which I swore unto their fathers to give them. I read this because it's going to give you an insight on what we're going to be talking about, preparing the spirit and following Christ as we should.
2: Amen. As we look into scripture, that was Joshua chapter 1:1-6. And the idea of preparing the spirit is ultimately so that it can result in the fruits of the spirit. The fruits of the spirit are listed in Galatians chapter 5 verses 22-23. And it states that the fruits of the spirit is love, joy, peace, patience, kindness, goodness, faithfulness, gentleness, and self-control. And that against these things, there is no law. We so want to encourage you to prepare the spirit.
3: So touching on first focus topic today will be to know the God we represent. To know the God we represent, we have to know him. And to know someone, you have to have a relationship with him. And to have a relationship with him, that demands intimacy. So I have a question for you, Gerald, when it comes to knowing the God that we serve. Before we ask people to hear our music or follow our platform, how do we make sure we are getting to know the God we say we represent?
2: Knowing the God we represent begins with knowing Jesus. And we want to get to know God through his word.
3: Yeah.
2: I believe, I just love how awesome God is. I often reflect on, again, his creation.
3: Yeah.
2: And just, I mean, from the farthest galaxies down to the smallest atom.
3: Yeah.
2: And blood cells. Knowing that he holds everything together with his hands. I think about in the morning, I'm encouraged to say that this is the day that the Lord has made. And when I think about the fact that he made a day, come on.
3: Yeah.
2: And then he called it the present.
3: Yeah.
2: A gift.
3: A gift.
2: I just think that it's so important for us to know the God we represent. And so before we ask people to hear our music and follow our platform, we need to make sure that we're getting to know God.
3: Yeah.
2: And so I'm just excited to encourage the artists and Christians.
3: Yeah.
2: In general, to anybody, in fact, to know the one and only true God, Elohim. We bless your holy name. That's it. I just want people to get to know him through his word.
3: Okay.
2: And by personal experience, let me add that through prayer, we ask God to enter our experience. And even with the mindset of knowing that he's all-knowing, that he knows before, during, and after,
3: yeah,
2: we still want to connect with him and let him know our wishes.
3: Yeah.
2: That shows him that we have a desire to know him, that we're chasing after him. We're getting to know him through his word. We're getting to know his promises. We're getting to ask him our requests, obviously predicated by repenting of our sins.
3: Yeah.
2: And as we walk through this life, as we pray to him and as we see our prayers answered,
3: yeah,
2: then we're getting to appreciate him even more and being able to serve as a witness.
3: Yeah.
2: In the book of Revelations, it says that we're saved not only by the blood of the Lamb, knowing who Jesus Christ is and accepting as our salvation.
3: Yes, sir.
2: But the word of our testimony.
3: Yes, sir.
2: In order to get to know the word of your testimony, you have to recognize that experience.
3: Yes, sir.
2: You have to know. We know we've been through something.
3: Yeah.
2: But do you know who brought you out?
3: Who brought you through it? Yeah. Yeah, brought you through it.
2: And therefore, your test becomes your testimony. Definitely getting to know who God is.
3: And I want to add one more question to that. Just piggying back off of Galatians 5:22-23, to know who God is, expressing the fruits of the Spirit, this gives us more detail on who he say he is. So when he asked us to do certain things or his commandments, they're not because he don't want us to enjoy the life that he has given us. It's to show us that he cares for us to keep us out of harm's way.
4: Amen. Amen. So Joshua, what helps a believer keep returning to God's word and stay rooted in it when feelings, pressure, or popular opinions pull another way?
3: I'm going to revert to Joshua 1 verses 7 through 8. And it reads, "Only be thou strong and very courageous, for thou mayest observe to do according to all the law which Moses thy servant commanded thee. Turn not from it to the right hand or to the left hand, that thou mayest prosper wheresoever thou goest." I'm going to stop right there at 7 to just to go in detail on what they were saying. If we walk according to God's word, we will be reassured that whatever test or trial that we're going through current, and that current situation or circumstance, we'll know it's temporary and it's not to hurt us. Because his word clearly states it, if we stay grounded in his ways and in his word, we should not be moved or rooted out. So I truly believe that the past mistakes that we have made, and if we learn from them, helps me to understand that I don't want to go back to the things that God has pulled me out of. So I will revert back to the past issues that he has guided me through and just keep those in the forefront of my head to be like, okay, when I went with my own understanding and the way I want to do it, it led me to regret something. When I went by God's word, it always worked out, even if it wasn't immediate.
4: It seems like a good practice would be to talk about returning to a certain passage or a passage that you have meditated on or read.
3: Yep.
4: Returning to that passage throughout the day and considering its application before reacting to a certain situation.
3: Yep.
4: So actually applying God's word and his promises to your current situation.
3: Yes, sir. Yes, sir. Another example would be difficult church conversation where patience had to be represented that was not so, you know, inviting. I'm going to go with a situation that's conversations when it comes to being in the church. And I'm going to go with a simple one is tithing, because that's a lot of, even myself personally, I had some type of personal feeling about it until I gained understanding that God's word says those who are willing to obey him, and understanding the willingness part is I'm not being forced to give God anything. Even though he said it's give your first fruits of all these things to me. It's me having a heart posture to wanting to do it and not being forced. And a lot of us in the church look down on that because of a lot of prosperity preaching when it comes to these things. So I'm using that as my example, because that is a big thing when it comes to being in the church.
4: So is that an example of where you are paying attention to the scriptures that you read and using that scripture to determine your actions as opposed to opinions?
3: Yes, sir.
4: Yes, sir. Amen. Amen. We definitely should keep returning to scripture in order to ground us and to guide us.
3: Yeah. Yeah, definitely. And speaking on return to scripture, what changes when an artist moves from reading and meditating on scripture to actually obeying it in the writing, recording, and ministry process?
4: I believe that a set apart lifestyle based on God's word, understanding from the meditation of his word, and an application speaks through the song itself and gives power to that song, because now you're speaking accurately on what you have studied on and what you know about. Oftentimes in the world, they talk about keeping it 100, keeping it real.
3: Yeah.
4: And so most of the music, they say, is based on what they've experienced in their life.
3: Yes, sir.
4: And so that keeping it real is just a reflection of what they have been going through. Likewise, when you're preaching about the gospel, when you're preaching about Christianity, when you're talking about what you've done in your writing and your recording and in the ministry process, let's keep it 100. Let's keep it real.
3: Yes, sir.
4: Let's talk about how God is moving in our life. Let's talk about the scriptures that we have meditated on.
3: Yes.
4: Let's talk about how the Holy Spirit's opened up this meaning to us and what we feel, how he's using us to give that information, to be a conduit of his word, to give that information to the listeners. He's going to speak to different people, different times, different ways, and sometimes even with the same scripture. But allow him to use you that way. We try very hard not to speak about our own opinions.
3: Yeah.
4: And so when we're speaking about meditating on scripture, it's going to change the power level of that song, and it's going to move in power and do a good work that God called it to do. Joshua, how do we help one another live what we hear in church when obedience requires forgiveness, correction, dependable service, and even a difficult conversation? How do we help one another live what we hear?
3: When obedience requires forgiveness, how do we help one another with forgiveness? First off, accountability. I always go back to reflection, accountability on what I've been through and taking fault for my actions. When I take fault for my actions, it makes it easier for me to have forgiveness for the next person, because I understand that I've hurted people before and I didn't want people to hold me to that for the rest of their lives, you know. So I wanted forgiveness. So it caused me to always reflect on when I did somebody wrong, and I wanted them to forgive me for what I did, ignorantly or knowingly. That helps me in the forgiveness part. Some people are expecting you to tell them something that they need to hear and that they might not want to hear. Because what I've learned from self-reflection, again, what I've learned from difficult conversations is, when I go to bed at night or when I'm by myself, every single thing, conversation, anything that I've watched, looked at, heard, smelled, or even been through in that day, I'm going to be sitting there and I'm going to think about it. So if I got to confront somebody with a difficult conversation and allow them to dislike me for however long it is, that's something I have to learn how to be uncomfortable doing, just so that person can truly look at themselves and want to change.
4: Amen, amen. And so that was awesome what we talked about as far as supporting one another, being humble enough to receive correction.
3: Yes, sir.
4: And also recognizing that self-reflection is going to occur. And so we want to be even accountable to our own spirit, to know that whatever we do suggest to someone, that obviously is from what God has told us to do, not our own opinion, but what we received from his word. So,
3: yes, sir.
4: So we have the heart to help grow the body in that particular way.
3: Your last question was about church and actually these helping each other out when it's hard to do these things, correction, forgiveness, and how do you go about it with living the life as new music and faith, and actually living it when the music stops?
4: Wow. This is something that, of course, I just practice in my own natural lifestyle. And I say that because I bless God and thank God that the DJing and the music is a platform.
3: Yeah.
4: Which gives me the opportunity to share my gift.
3: Yeah.
4: Just like for those ministers of the gospel, preaching or teaching or even healing, those are platforms.
3: Yeah.
4: But I do recognize that there's a scripture. They stood before the Lord.
3: Yeah.
4: And they said, Lord, didn't I minister, didn't I save, didn't I cure
3: Matthew.
4: In your name?
3: Yeah.
4: And the Lord said, get thee behind me, you worker of iniquity. I never knew you.
3: Mm-hmm.
4: I never knew you. And those are the words I never want to hear.
3: Man.
4: I never want to hear that. So regardless of the gift, regardless of whether I'm whether there's artists or DJs or preachers or ministers of the gospel, regardless of the platform, living out God's word, having a personal relationship with Jesus Christ through his Holy Spirit, that is how you live it when the music stops.
3: Yes, sir.
4: I would suggest you live it before the music even starts.
3: I agree.
4: Okay, so
3: I agree.
4: So that being said, we have to make sure that our music not only aligns up with our lifestyle, but lines up with Christ's precepts, with what Christ has said through his word. And so that goes back to what you were talking about, meditating on his word.
3: Yes, sir.
4: And putting it into practice.
3: Yes, sir.
4: Talked about actually thinking on our daily decisions and yep. using God's word to help us make those decisions.
3: Yes, sir.
4: We talked about receiving if somebody's correcting us, receiving correction in love.
3: Yeah.
4: So again, I believe that ministry continues in ordinary interactions, even after a performance, at work, at home, in a car, even online.
3: Yeah.
4: Nothing's hidden from the Lord. He sees all things. He even knows our thoughts from afar. Praise the Lord for that.
3: Yeah.
4: And he still loves us enough to use us. Amen.
3: Yes, sir.
4: And so because of that, I love that he says, enter his gates with thanksgiving.
3: Yeah.
4: Enter his courts with praise.
3: Yeah.
4: We separate. We say those things glibly, but we have to separate those things and meditate on those things. Why do we enter his courts? Why do we enter his gates
3: yeah.
4: with thanksgiving?
3: Yeah.
4: Because you come in a gate thankful for what he's already done.
3: Yeah.
4: Why do we enter his courts with praise? Because now we're entering his courts where we're getting close to his presence in our life.
3: Yeah.
4: We praise his greatness. We recognize and worship. Our mind is just set on how awesome our God is. And so even before the music starts, we just give God glory and with our lifestyle. And when the music stops, it continues that we give God glory through our lifestyle.
3: So I got a question for you, though. Is it safe to say that if a person that is rapping, that is doing, I'm going to say gospel hip hop or whatever you want to call it, you know, gospel hip hop, if they're not living it, it's safe to say they shouldn't even be doing it because this music is so influential. It will turn a lot of people away.
4: You know, that's a challenging question.
3: Yeah.
4: And I the common sense answer would say if they're not living it, they shouldn't do it.
3: Yeah.
4: Okay. This may get me. I want some feedback. Every once in a while, you gotta say something that some people might not agree with.
3: Yeah.
4: So y'all got an opportunity to give us some feedback, either in the comments or in the email. newlifemusicpodcast@gmail.com. We've had some artists come out
3: yeah.
4: and say some words that are great, that give God glory, and that sound like they changed their life. The rappers out there like Snoop Dogg and all of them, that I don't condone them turning away or falling back into the trap. I pray for them.
3: Yes.
4: I pray for them. I said, Lord, guide them. They got a big platform.
3: Yeah.
4: And I thank God for using them
3: yeah.
4: and pointing people toward Christ.
3: Yeah.
4: I won't take that away from them. They're doing a good work.
3: Yeah.
4: I pray that they stay focused and that their intent is true and that their heart has been turning to Christ even more.
3: Yeah.
4: So yeah, to answer your question, yes, I totally agree that they should be living the word. For their own soul's sake.
3: For their own soul's sake, yes.
4: But should they not say it in the first place? I'm going to lean to, if they're telling the truth of the gospel, if it's not twisted in any way, that if it's pointing people to Christ, I encourage him to say that.
3: Yes.
4: Say it.
3: Yep.
4: Say it.
3: God's word says, I have in my house, I have vessels of magnification and vessels just common use. So, yeah.
4: Again, we only can suggest that every single person that ministers the gospel truth is living it out exactly the way they're ministering it.
3: Yeah.
4: We can only hope that.
3: We can only hope that. Yeah.
4: Okay. However, every day it's revealed that humans fall short. And the only thing we can do is pray for one another and lift each other up in prayer and say, Lord, have your way. Because God said he doesn't want to.
3: His will is no man to perish, come to repentance.
4: Amen. Don't stop that person from trying. Yep. That's all I'm saying. Don't stop. Even myself, I am trying. When I put my mixes together, I put them together for the purpose of encouraging the listener to get closer to Christ.
3: Yes, sir.
4: And I pray that the Lord continue to help me get closer to Christ. But I do know that a righteous person falls seven times and gets back up.
3: Yeah.
4: So I pray that even those individuals that are putting that stuff out there, that we don't totally judge them for falling, that we recognize, hey, that person fell. Let's pray them back up. So, yes, when the music stops, keep on pushing. So I thank God for that. I think that daily faithfulness helps prepare us to carry whatever responsibility comes next. And speaking of carrying responsibility, let's talk about carrying responsibility with humility. Joshua, as we ask God for greater opportunities, how can we let his word prepare us for the responsibility while staying faithful in the assignment we already have? I mean, we're asking him for greater responsibilities. So how can we let his word prepare us for the responsibility that we're asking for while we are remaining faithful in the assignment that we already have?
3: Well, I'm going through this right now because, you know, God calls us to go from faith to faith and glory to glory. And when he asks us to do certain things, I'm learning and it's so hard to. It's hard to trust them at times. Definitely when my flesh is like, nah, when you used to eating, you're used to chilling out and doing things, bitch, you have to break these habits because he said, I will give you a new mind and a new heart. A new mind and a new heart starts with repetition of doing new things and breaking old habits. And if you've been doing things 20 years of your life, it's going to take some time to break certain habits. And to answer this is just like to trust God's word when he asks us to do something different, knowing that it's prepping us for a next season, for something bigger, and continue to put our best foot forward in what we're currently doing and don't be slothful in it or be discouraged. Because we're going to be, I want to say be discouraged, because we're going to be discouraged. That's why we have the body. That's why we have fellowship, to encourage one another and lift each other up. Because when God asks us to do things, when he asks us to move our faith, we going from, and I'm using swimming as an example, we going from 6 foot to 10 foot. I'm 6 foot three. I go to 10, I'm going to have to float. I'm going to really have to swim. But I have to trust. I have to trust what Yah has brought me, the 6 foot that he's taught me how to swim in, that I can go to 10 foot and be okay. He's going to keep me from drowning in that, in these greater things that he's asking me to do. So to answer that, the greater opportunities, being faithful in where I'm at now. If you be faithful in what you got going on right now, it will be an easy transition to get to those greater opportunities. Simplified school. We go from kindergarten to 12th grade. As we continue on graduating from grade to grade, we stop thinking about oh, is second grader going to be hard? Is third grade going to be hard? Is fourth grade going to be hard? No, we just continue to walk. And as we go, we get used to the curriculums. They gradually strengthen us as we continue to walk with them, and we stop being anxious about it. We stop overthinking and all these things, but we are faithful in the second grade so that we can get to the third grade.
4: That's awesome. I love that perspective because it recognizes that you're faithful in the current assignment.
3: Yeah.
4: And in being faithful in the current assignment, you're allowing yourself to grow.
3: Yeah.
4: And continue to meditate on who God is making you, who God has you,
3: yeah,
4: what assignment He has you doing.
3: Yeah.
4: And then you're the one asking for greater opportunities.
3: Yeah.
4: So recognize that God is not going to give you anything that you're not ready for, that you can't handle.
3: Yeah.
4: But sometimes we actually accept things that we can't handle. I've seen people in one assignment and accept more on their plate in addition to what they already had going on.
3: Yeah.
4: Or in some cases, they just didn't turn it down. They were offered an assignment or an opportunity, and maybe they should have said, I'll do this or that instead of this and that. I mean, unfortunately, in some churches, 20% of the people do 80% of the work.
3: Yeah.
4: And so those 20% got to know when to say when, because it's like there's always going to be more to do. But if you're asking for the responsibility, then guess what? With that responsibility becomes greater demands on your time. You're opening yourself up for criticism,
3: yeah,
4: from other people who see you moving.
3: Yeah.
4: They may or may not agree.
3: Yeah.
4: We got to be careful that you don't have any selfish or uncertain motives. You got to be careful about why you want that other position or increased responsibility.
3: Yes, sir.
4: Because these are possible pressures. They're not predictions, but these things could come along with increased responsibility.
3: And being mindful of the criticism, the rejection, being mindful of the, when God says, put on our full armor, that we'll be wise as a serpent, as gentle as a dove, and to be aware of the enemy tactics. If we are asking for bigger opportunities with God and He turns us down, and we are prideful, and we go after that thing anyway, that is something that the enemy is waiting to jump on, and he would take a casualty of 1,000 people, because God's word is going to be preached because of you on the second grade level. You know what you're talking about because you're on a second grade level with something. So the devil will take a casualty of 1,000 and allow you to get to the third grade and pervert 10,000 people, and you taking them to hell with you because you refuse to stay at a level and did not allow God to assist you on getting to the third grade with His permission. You get what I'm saying?
4: You know, ironically, the same thing can happen with artists.
3: Yep.
4: Okay, so when an artist is starting out in that, there's a number of artists that want to shoot straight up to number one.
3: Yeah.
4: This music is so hot, I can't wait to be number one on the charts.
3: Yeah.
4: I can't wait to be number one on Billboard and across the nation.
3: Yeah.
4: What they don't recognize is the responsibility,
3: yeah,
4: all the things that come, the pressures that come with being number one. Think about it. It's the confidentiality. All of a sudden, your life is now open.

0: the interview with D1.
1: Yeah.
0: The artist admitted how many young teenagers were shooting each other, were going selling drugs, were doing all these promiscuous things as a result of the gangster music that they were listening to.
1: Yeah.
0: And he recognized it. He said, but as long as the record labels are paying that money, they're going to have individuals willing to speak that mess.
1: Yeah.
0: Whether they live it or not. And I'm, you know, a lot of people challenge him. Oh, well, you speaking stuff you ain't even living. I don't care whether you're living it or not. You still shouldn't be speaking.
1: You shouldn't be speaking.
0: It, you know, the Bible says it's evil to speak about things, those evil things that are done in the dark.
1: Yes, sir.
0: But that being said, artists have to recognize again that with that platform comes a whole nother level of responsibility. Again, you talked about teachability.
1: Yeah.
0: Don't think you know everything just because now you have the attention and the eyes on you. You have to be, they would encourage you to be under a covering.
1: Yeah.
0: Make sure that you report to a pastor or a minister that who's making sure that your word is aligning. Be willing to let somebody look at your music before you do that master copy, before you go into the studio.
1: Yeah.
0: And let them look at the content that you're putting out there.
1: And all criticism isn't bad criticism. You have
0: constructive. We just talked about that earlier. Let somebody iron sharpen iron.
1: Yes.
0: In love.
1: Yes.
0: For the purpose of kingdom building.
1: Yes.
0: Let's do this together.
1: Yes.
0: Let's as a body. Let's check it. Let's make sure that we're working together. If you look at the, and I like the scientific thing of the human cell. They have RNA and that checks your DNA.
1: Yeah.
0: It goes through section by section, making sure everything is all right. And if there's a section that DNA is not right, it calls on other pieces to come and correct it. So allow somebody to correct that. Even the DNA is being checked. So and we thank God for that.
1: So
0: explore that, and we just want people to recognize that we encourage the growth in God's timing.
1: Yes.
0: Allow God to use you where he's at, and he'll bring the growth.
1: Yes.
0: And again, we talked about in the last session that if that growth is not there, then there's different activities you should do. Please review our session 2 to touch on those things. One of them being Holy Culture Radio has suggested that you use that time to reflect on God's word and meditate on it even more.
1: Yes.
0: Those are definitely carrying that responsibility with humility and recognizing that as you are blessed to get to the next level, remain humble, remain open to God's word, and remain being willing to serve and recognize why God is entrusting you to that level. So thank you, Facebook, for joining us. We're going to continue with the conversation, but we do want to encourage you to check our podcast when you see it come out. Again, I'm DJ G with New Life Music. And
1: I'm Joshua Stone with Let's Talk About It podcast.
0: This is session 3. And let's talk about how I'm supposed to turn this off. Let's see. Oh, there it is. Finish. Amen.
1: Now, I personally feel like responsibility, humility is our responsibility.
0: Okay.
1: Humility is our responsibility because God's word says, humble thyself and I shall lift you up. Humble thyself and I shall lift you up. And when he speak, it is not a suggestion.
0: Come on now.
1: It is not a suggestion.
0: Come on
1: when
0: now.
1: He speak, it is not a suggestion. So it's a gentle demand.
0: and a lot of people and you know, people take offense to that.
1: Yeah.
0: That is the demand.
1: Yeah.
0: So I like to say that it's a gentle push in the right direction.
1: Yeah.
0: And that is saying, walk this way.
1: Yeah, walk this way.
0: Walk this way. Because this is the way. He's trying to show you the way.
1: The way.
0: Jesus is the way,
1: the truth,
0: and the life.
1: The life.
0: Man. through no other way you get to the Father. So
1: Man. So
0: we thank God that he gives us that direction, and his direction is right there laid out in his word.
1: Yes, sir.
0: And so we definitely remain humble in such a way that you have to get humble in such a way sometimes where you're following the word that you don't even understand. You're like, I see it, I don't quite get it. I believe that's called walking by faith.
1: That's faith.
0: And not by sight.
1: That's faith.
0: Amen.
1: Yes, sir.
0: Hey, whatever the size of the assignment, we can examine the fruit

0: growing in the person who's carrying that assignment.
1: Yes, sir.
0: Who's doing it.
1: Yes, sir.
0: So I read Galatians earlier about the fruit of the Spirit, which talked about love, joy, peace, patience, kindness, goodness, faithfulness, gentleness, and self-control.
1: Well, let's see. Talk about the fruit. How do we put God's word into practice? And what fruit should become visible in our music and daily lives? And how does that help us take the next faithful step with holy boldness?
0: When we put God's word into practice, it causes us to meditate. We need to meditate on this word. And when you meditate on the word, that is taking that word, rereading it slowly, looking up definitions if you have to, making sure you have an understanding of each word in the context in which it was given, to whom it was being applied,
1: yeah,
0: to knowing how God moves in those situations,
1: yeah,
0: and considering how it might apply in your own life.
1: Yeah.
0: I never was on a sports team, but if I think about a basketball team or a football team, I can only guess that they had to practice the plays,
1: yeah,
0: over and over again. They had to listen to the coach, who already wrote the plays based on his experience, and they had to practice those plays, yeah, over and over again before the game.
1: Yeah.
0: And when that game occurred, the coach called out a particular play. The quarterback knew the play from the coach so well, and the team knew the play so well, that when the quarterback shouted the play that the coach had already written, the coach is on the sideline.
1: Yeah.
0: He no longer has to communicate with the quarterback if he trusts the quarterback enough to run the show. But the quarterback is going to call the plays that the coach wrote up. And the team is going to trust the quarterback to read the defense and know which play to call that's going to be effective in that particular situation.
1: Yeah.
0: Likewise, we know the coach.
1: Yeah.
0: It's God. Through Jesus Christ and the Holy Spirit, we're going to read his word before the situation occurs in our life.
1: Yes.
0: And we're going to be able to call the scriptures into play, that when we see the enemy coming, and we know that the enemy,
1: yeah,
0: he comes to kill, to steal, and destroy. And we know so we're not going to be tricked by the wiles of the enemy, because we're going to reflect back on the scripture that applies to that situation.
1: Yes, sir.
0: That warns us that the enemy's coming.
1: Yes, sir.
0: And tells us how to respond. And so, again, we put God's word into practice. And as a result, the fruits that should become visible are laid out right there in Galatians. And I started with that. And I would encourage folks to reflect on love, joy, peace, patience, kindness, goodness, faithfulness, gentleness, and self-control. I thank God that he lays those out there for us to recognize. That's where discernment comes in. And that should be what we write about in our music.
1: Yeah.
0: That should be what we live in our daily lives.
1: Yes, sir.
0: This helps us take the next faithful step with holy boldness, because we see the Holy Spirit working in our lives.
1: Yeah.
0: We know good and well that our hearts are desperately wicked.
1: Yeah.
0: And so we have to know that if we're able to love the way that God says to love, if we're able to have peace that goes beyond human understanding, even in the challenging situations, even if we're able to be patient, we got to give all glory to God, that's yeah, nobody but God. Because yeah, even from birth, we've been incredibly challenged to have a deep, quiet calm in our minds and hearts. We've been challenged to use practical actions to help improve the well-being of others. Because we're so selfish.
1: Yeah.
0: We're so, what about me? Wasn't it for me? But sometimes Jesus encourages us to give unto others without expecting anything
1: without
0: in return.
1: Anything in return.
0: When we're able to give unto others without expecting anything in return, that's not the devil.
1: No.
0: Now, you did talk about earlier that the enemy is able to do what appears to be good things.
1: Yeah.
0: But we recognize the level of what we're talking about, the level of kindness, the level of love and joy.
1: Yeah.
0: And the enemy can do something kind. I bet he wants something back from it, though.
1: Yeah.
0: The enemy can show somebody what appears to be love, but we know that the enemy comes as an angel of light.
1: Yes, sir.
0: As a wolf in sheep's clothing.
1: Yeah.
0: And that thing ain't really love. That thing is to get you off track.
1: Yep.
0: As you talked about, it can be a distraction.
1: And that's where understanding, when it comes to practicing, understanding the fruit and it becoming visible in our daily lives, understanding the fruit of the enemy. So when you say coaches present the playbook, they also present the plays the way the opposite team played, and understanding how we should strategize and go about them in beating the opposition. With that said, is the discernment of knowing what good fruit to eat, because it can look good on the outside, but when you bite into it, it's rotten.
0: And so many times we're deceived, not only because of the way it looked, because just like you say, it looked good.
1: Yeah.
0: That takes me all the way back to the book of Genesis.
1: Yeah.
0: Where having the knowledge of good and evil.
1: Yeah.
0: Looked good, sounded good.
1: Yeah.
0: But oh, how evil it really was.
1: Yeah.
0: And how we've fallen. And again, he said, when you eat it, you surely die. He didn't mean you're going to die instantaneously. You're not going to drop
1: spiritual
0: dead.
1: Death.
0: It's a spiritual death. And a spiritual separation from God, which is ultimately ends in death.
1: And understanding that fruit that was eaten, it was bad, even though he said the knowledge of good and evil, like that good knowledge that was eaten was bad.
0: Well, that's because it was the knowledge of evil that was inherent in that fruit. And not only that, the reason behind even eating it in the first place. One, disobedience.
1: Yeah.
0: Two, greed. And not believing it, that God has gave you everything that you needed. So, I mean, I just want to encourage that level of discernment that says, I do recognize God moving in my life.
1: Yeah.
0: Because I believe that once you recognize that God is moving in your life, even if you're not where you want to be,
1: yeah,
0: spiritually, but you're not where you were yesterday.
1: Yes, sir.
0: You've come a mighty long way. God's brought you a mighty long way.
1: Yeah.
0: So that allows you to move boldly.
1: Yeah.
0: When you recognize the fruit of the Spirit that's operating in you.
1: Yes, sir.
0: So I thank God for that. I think that this describes courage and lets individuals continue to remain humble and teachable, knowing that a clear, faithful response can be calm. That confidence in God does not require harshness.
1: Man.
0: These are different fruits of the Spirit: patience, and kindness, and love. And love covers many sins.
1: Yeah.
0: That's what the word says. So I thank God for that. And hey, I tell you what, we've really walked through the idea of empowering us spiritually, because we're going somewhere.
1: Yeah.
0: We're walking in Christ. And as Joshua mentioned, if we keep God's word as our foundation and we stay focused and walk in righteousness, we will see success.
1: Yes, sir.
0: Now, again, we are talking about spiritual success.
1: Yes, sir.
0: And that's the most important of all.
1: Yeah.
0: Let's consider one way we can put all this into practice. So let's talk about our personal response. Let's talk about one passage that we can return to, or one act of obedience, and one area of character that we can bring before God? Because we do want to invite our listeners to make this same practical commitment for ourselves. We like to think about one passage that we return to.
1: For me personally, I'm going to go with Joshua chapter 1 verse 6. Be strong and of good courage. Be strong and of good courage. And I'm going with that because of me personally in my life where I'm at right now, it is difficult. It is difficult for me to have courage in doing new things right now, and to seriously walk by this thing we call faith, this life that we call faith. I need to be strong, and I have to keep in mind that my strength does not come from me. It comes from Him. In meditating on His word, understanding that He loves me, understand that everything He asking me to do and He's telling me to have courage about, He's going to get me through these things. And courage, understanding courage, is fear is always going to be next to me when I'm moving by faith. Fear never leaves. We just move despite the fact of it being present. So that's my scripture.
0: Well, that's awesome. I like that. Matter of fact, I like the one, Joshua chapter 1 and verse 7, which encourages us to be strong and very courageous, that we would be able to observe, to do according to all that the law, in this case it says, which Moses, my servant, commanded thee. Yeah. And of course, we know now that Jesus has given us a new law.
1: Yeah.
0: Which is to love God with all our heart, mind, and strength, and to love one another as ourselves.
1: Yeah.
0: So, but the point being to follow the laws of the Lord and not to turn away from the right or to the left.
1: Yeah.
0: That we may be prosperous.
1: Yeah.
0: In whatever we do.
1: Yeah.
0: I mean, the fact that God lets us know that if we don't turn from the right or to the left,
1: yeah,
0: we can be prosperous in whatever we do.
1: Yeah.
0: Come on now,
1: man.
0: that's like a secret,
1: man.
0: That's like the heavens opening up. This is how we do it.
1: This is how we do it. This is how we do it. And that is so overlooked.
0: Come on.
1: That is so overlooked because
0: it seems so plain.
1: But it always reverts me back to what Jesus said. He said, hard is the way, narrow is the path. We forget about that. When we choose to follow Christ, Satan chooses to throw everything at us. It gets harder when we choose to follow Christ. And I'm understanding when he say, look not to the left or not to the right, because Satan is going to do everything he can. God's word says Satan works around like a paralyzed, seeking whom we can devour. He's come to kill, steal, and destroy. And that's every single thing that he can put in our way to deter us, to pull us off of the narrow path. Distractions, looking to the left and to the right, man.
0: Amen. So with that, I'm going to just again continue to pray that the Lord embed that into my character. That the Holy Spirit would bring back to my remembrance the scriptures that are applicable in every situation. That I wouldn't look from the right to the left. That I would look for Jesus,
1: yes,
0: even in the fire.
1: Yes.
0: Even in the fire. Even in the lion's den.
1: Yes.
0: Knowing that God has the ability to calm the lion's mouths.
1: Yes.
0: To shut their mouths.
1: Yes.
0: That God has the ability to calm the fire.
1: Yes.
0: Where it doesn't burn one hair on my head. That,
1: yes,
0: he's with me in, yes, the fire. Amen. That he's walking beside me. That when there was only one set of footprints, and I don't even know if this is in the Bible, but if there's one set of footprints, we know they belong to Jesus.
1: Yes.
0: And that he was carrying us. Amen.
1: Amen.
0: So, amen. So I thank God that that he gives us his scripture as a guide. And we want to invite the listeners to make the same practical commitment to consider a passage that you can return to consider an act of obedience, even one, one act of obedience that you can do to help you, and consider how that applies to one character that you can bring before God in prayer. Amen?
1: Amen.
0: Amen. So let's talk about a simple practice for this week. If we might be so bold as to suggest that if you made it this far in the podcast, we thank you.
1: Thank you.
0: We are humbled in just that.
1: Yes.
0: We thank you for making it this far. So we want to encourage you to go back and read Joshua chapter 1, verses 1 through 9, and read them in the context of what it was. We recognize that Joshua was taking over for Moses.
1: Yeah.
0: Moses had passed, and that Joshua was right on the outskirts of the Promised Land.
1: Yes.
0: And that he had a mission to lead a million plus people.
1: Millions.
0: This is not no small task. So this word that God gave him was for a very large task.
1: Hmm.
0: So if God gave him this word for such a large task, certainly it can apply in any situation in our lives.
1: Yes.
0: So we want to meditate on that instruction that we can carry into the day and perfectly consider what it means. And take a concrete step in obedience, even in our music, even in our service, even on our jobs, and especially in our family life.
1: Yeah.
0: To make sure that we recognize that we need to put God's word into action. And that we can then use with discernment the fruits of the Holy Spirit. We want you to reflect on Galatians chapter 5, verses 22 to 25, and examine your own situation with honest feedback from someone who's trustworthy. Do they see these things in you?
1: Yes.
0: Be humble. Receive their words in love. Don't consider it as criticism to be offended. Consider it as insight to be constructive.
1: Yes, sir.
0: And to grow.
1: Yeah.
0: Amen?
1: Amen. And I want to piggyback on what you just said when it said the accept the correction, the criticism. Understand, God's word says that he uses everybody so that his glory can be known. He used Nebuchadnezzar. He used Nebuchadnezzar. He used Pharaoh to show that his power can be known. So when you get criticism, especially to someone that is close to you, it humbles you and it teaches you to daily reflect. So just because a person isn't living that way doesn't mean you cannot take that criticism from them. Because God uses everybody to get a message through you, if he's trying to get your attention.
0: Amen. Amen. May the music we create and the lives that we live tell the same story about Jesus. By his grace, we can move forward with courage,
1: man,
0: and remain humble enough to keep growing.
1: And the way that we keep growing, the way that we keep growing is staying rooted in his word. He said, don't turn to the left or to the right. Knowing who the God we serve and having a relationship with him. And it all starts with humility, transparency, accountability, and knowing that he loves you. His word says there's nothing, there's absolutely nothing you can do to separate your love for him. And that is through his son, Jesus Christ of Nazareth. And you can talk to him. You can talk to him. You can talk to other people. Just keep in mind that this walk, he said, his word says, broad is the path to death and destruction. Narrow is the way to life and life everlasting. So his will is for no man to perish, but all come to repentance and have everlasting life. You know, he said, I know the thoughts, the plans I have for you is to prosper you, not to hurt you, but give you hope in the future. The only way you will understand it, only way you will truly believe that, only way you will truly trust it, if you gain a relationship with him through his son, Jesus Christ of Nazareth. And
0: so let's encourage.
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8: 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We have an update on the powerful nor'easter that brought strong winds, heavy rain, and coastal flooding to New York City and the Northeast over the weekend. Here in New York City, the storm brought down hundreds of trees, flooded and blocked roadways, and caused power outages. City park crews have been responding to reports of fallen and damaged trees, while utility crews continue restoration efforts. The storm also turned deadly. A 56-year-old New York City Housing Authority employee, identified as Leighton Brown, was killed Saturday after a falling tree struck him at Cypress Hill Houses in East New York. Four other people were injured Saturday when a tree fell at Kelly Park Playground in Brooklyn. New York State has declared a disaster emergency covering the Bronx, Brooklyn, Manhattan, Queens, Staten Island, Nassau, Suffolk, and Westchester counties, as well as surrounding areas. The declaration allows state agencies to assist with the storm response and recovery. Travel has also been affected. LaGuardia, JFK, and Newark airports experienced delays and cancellations during the storm. If you are traveling this week, check directly with your airline before leaving the airport. Although the strongest part of the storm has passed, New Yorkers should continue to use caution. Watch for flooded streets, fallen trees, branches, and down power lines. Never drive or walk through a flooded roadway, and stay away from down power lines. If you see storm damage or hazardous conditions that are not an emergency, call 311. 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
1: 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We have an update on the powerful nor'easter that brought strong winds, heavy rain, and coastal flooding to New York City and the Northeast over the weekend. Here in New York City, the storm brought down hundreds of trees, flooded and blocked roadways, and caused power outages. City park crews have been responding to reports of fallen and damaged trees, while utility crews continue restoration efforts. The storm also turned deadly. A 56-year-old New York City Housing Authority employee, identified as Leighton Brown, was killed Saturday after a falling tree struck him at Cypress Hill Houses in East New York. Four other people were injured Saturday when a tree fell at Kelly Park Playground in Brooklyn. New York State has declared a disaster emergency covering the Bronx, Brooklyn, Manhattan, Queens, Staten Island, Nassau, Suffolk, and Westchester counties, as well as surrounding areas. The declaration allows state agencies to assist with the storm response and recovery. Travel has also been affected. LaGuardia, JFK, and Newark airports experienced delays and cancellations during the storm. If you are traveling this week, check directly with your airline before leaving the airport. Although the strongest part of the storm has passed, New Yorkers should continue to use caution. Watch for flooded streets, fallen trees, branches, and down power lines. Never drive or walk through a flooded roadway, and stay away from down power lines. If you see storm damage or hazardous conditions that are not an emergency, call 311. 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That's Notify NYC to the number 692-692. 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
7: 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We have an update on the powerful nor'easter that brought strong winds, heavy rain, and coastal flooding to New York City and the Northeast over the weekend. Here in New York City, the storm brought down hundreds of trees, flooded and blocked roadways, and caused power outages. City park crews have been responding to reports of fallen and damaged trees, while utility crews continue restoration efforts. The storm also turned deadly. A 56-year-old New York City Housing Authority employee, identified as Leighton Brown, was killed Saturday after a falling tree struck him at Cypress Hill Houses in East New York. Four other people were injured Saturday when a tree fell at Kelly Park Playground in Brooklyn. New York State has declared a disaster emergency covering the Bronx, Brooklyn, Manhattan, Queens, Staten Island, Nassau, Suffolk, and Westchester counties, as well as surrounding areas. The declaration allows state agencies to assist with the storm response and recovery. Travel has also been affected. LaGuardia, JFK, and Newark airports experienced delays and cancellations during the storm. If you are traveling this week, check directly with your airline before leaving the airport. Although the strongest part of the storm has passed, New Yorkers should continue to use caution. Watch for flooded streets, fallen trees, branches, and down power lines. Never drive or walk through a flooded roadway, and stay away from down power lines. If you see storm damage or hazardous conditions that are not an emergency, call 311. 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I'm Sanji Lopez, signing off of the WEBT News Desk.
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1: 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We have an update on the powerful nor'easter that brought strong winds, heavy rain, and coastal flooding to New York City and the Northeast over the weekend. Here in New York City, the storm brought down hundreds of trees, flooded and blocked roadways, and caused power outages. City park crews have been responding to reports of fallen and damaged trees, while utility crews continue restoration efforts. The storm also turned deadly. A 56-year-old New York City Housing Authority employee, identified as Leighton Brown, was killed Saturday after a falling tree struck him at Cypress Hill Houses in East New York. Four other people were injured Saturday when a tree fell at Kelly Park Playground in Brooklyn. New York State has declared a disaster emergency covering the Bronx, Brooklyn, Manhattan, Queens, Staten Island, Nassau, Suffolk, and Westchester counties, as well as surrounding areas. The declaration allows state agencies to assist with the storm response and recovery. Travel has also been affected. LaGuardia, JFK, and Newark airports experienced delays and cancellations during the storm. If you are traveling this week, check directly with your airline before leaving the airport. Although the strongest part of the storm has passed, New Yorkers should continue to use caution. Watch for flooded streets, fallen trees, branches, and down power lines. Never drive or walk through a flooded roadway, and stay away from down power lines. If you see storm damage or hazardous conditions that are not an emergency, call 311. 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I'm Sanji Lopez, signing off of the WEBT News Desk.

Welcome, love. How are you today? It's time for you to find some peace and joy and happiness. It's all a choice, and I want you to choose it. So please,

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It's time to choose peace and love and joy. It belongs to you. It's all yours. So relax your mind, because everything is already all right.

recording whilst driving or whilst operating machinery. Only listen when you can safely relax and bring your full awareness to your own complete comfort. This is a guided meditation for calm. You can listen to and enjoy anytime you choose. I suggest and recommend this meditation, especially if you are experiencing any symptoms of anxiety, OCD, agitation, depression, or even pain. Or you would really just like some self-caring moments to find a more peaceful presence of calmer mind and calmer body. Hi there, my name is Michael Seely, and I'm so glad you have chosen my voice here to be your meditation's guide. So go ahead now and find your best surroundings to make yourself comfortable wherever you are listening, making sure you are safe and secure enough to remain undisturbed, at least for this next little while. And whenever you are ready, just close your eyes or allow your eyelids to move to a half close as you relax and soften your gaze. And begin to move your conscious attentions and your settling awareness to the gentle rise and fall of your chest. As you become a little more aware of each breath arriving and each breath flowing out, within each present moment, simply allowing yourself to breathe continuously and easily. Always with a very natural and normal, easy flow in, and a very natural and normal, easy flow out. As you take this time and this space to orient a little more to the inside, as you begin to transition consciously into that more watchful and more mindful role, where you are letting yourself become the conscious mind's calmer inner observer. Giving to yourself all conscious permissions to simply notice and to observe the present movements and the sensations of each passing breath.

And as you do notice these sensations of each breath moving in and each breath moving out, know that there's really no need to breathe in any special way. Instead, just allow yourself in this resting current awareness to simply watch and witness the movements of each breath. Observing the breath without judgment or opinion, and without inner criticism, as best you can. By allowing the mind's awareness to settle itself, as you calmly observe and return to where each individual breath begins, and where each individual breath may end. And this flow continues

perhaps asking at times as you witness, is this current breath a little shallow? Or is this current breath a little deeper than the last? Is this current breath moving a little hastily as it arrives? Or is this present breath somewhat slower? Understanding each breath may be a little different, because each breath really is unique. As you observe this natural and normal cycle, and this tidal flow of breath repeats within you, all by itself, or maybe you can become aware too, to any subtle changes that are happening within each breath. Within this sensory awareness, noting any sensations or any softening movements that may be felt throughout the shoulders as the body breathes and each breath continues. Or noting any changes to the pace or the rhythms or the movements of the diaphragm. Or any movements you can feel within the lower belly. As the breath reaches down there below the chest and moves down, observing how each new breath may also begin to slow itself over time. As the settling body continues to adjust and relax in this very simple, self-regulating way.

as you become aware to any feelings or observations of the temperatures within each breath, becoming aware to the warmth or the coolness of each arriving breath. Can you sense perhaps a slightly cooler air that moves in as it arrives from the outside? And just noticing how that cooler air can be warmed within you. As each breath travels in and down, moving in through the nose, observing those sensations as you feel the breath moving down and into the breathing lungs. As the breath there is just naturally held and warmed, even for just a moment, and then this warmer breath is released again, as you notice those sensations of the warmer breath flowing smoothly and gently up again and out through the airways. Passing that warmer air out over the nostrils textures, and returning and releasing that out breath back to the exterior world.

And within each present moment now, you can just return your awareness again and reorient to these observations of this breathing flow. Even if at times your mind's attentions or your thoughts may wander, just notice that wandering or that roaming attention and gently allow yourself to bring your awareness back to each breath.

as this kind of awareness of each breath returns you to that role of the conscious observer. The being who is witnessing your own breathing self. The being who is aware of the self that is, I am.

the self within conscious awareness. Who is inviting more and more grounded safety and security into this present space. Where each breath is just enough. And your awareness through this flowing observation is enough.

And after a few more moments of simply watching and noting the various sensations or textures or subtle shifts that may come, I'd like you to just take a kind of mental scan now as you begin to scan down within your mind, traveling your awareness down your body from the top of your head and moving that awareness down through the resting body all the way down towards the toes. And as you're doing this body scan, also begin to notice any new sensations or any obvious sensations or any softer or more subtle existing sensations. Or signals, in a way, that may also be felt or observed within each resting body part. As you witness now the resting self, finding its growing ease,

You're extending your observation into any areas of tightness. Or any areas of present calm. And simply notice those differences, noting any differences between those sensations. Any differences between tension and calm.

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Any body sensations that are transitioning or transforming, perhaps, a little more towards any growing senses of a building relaxation or a calm or an ease. Or an acceptance.

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You're just taking note of whatever it is that you find. And each time you do this kind of inner body scan, just continue to observe in this way, without judgment or criticism, observing all of the interior body's own signals of that inner life, the life of your own body. How the body itself really can unwind. And sensations can change. From moment to moment, understanding how the body itself really does know how to calm itself down. As you touch in now with your awareness, by connecting to the body's wisdom, and the body's truth.

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Could you become aware of how your body really does know how to relax itself? How to soothe itself? Even in those moments when you're aware of the conscious mind roaming or wandering somewhere else, even with a consciously shifting attention, the more you offer your best present acceptance to the present state of your own self, the more the body and the mind really do begin to match up or pair up and begin to harmonize. Allowing the body's wisdom to inform the resting mind, and the resting mind's wisdom to inform the calmer body. As the body's physiology and the resting nervous systems, and even those resting cells, actually and positively can change. Towards calm. Towards health, towards healing. As the calming body discovers its own space of ease, and the calming mind allows this easier, expanding space.

this simple yet powerful ongoing flow of self-acceptance. To really move you now towards a much calmer and much more open, relaxing state. Because this state of growing calm, you may already know, really can allow so much more room for your increasing and better health. As all of your evolving, expanding self-kindness and your space for self-care may encourage and allow that inner self-repair. As this process continues beyond the mind's surface thoughts, and beyond too much overthinking, and beyond the mind's often overloaded energies, beyond the weight of inner judgment, moving the awareness beyond those thoughts that can so often bring with them and create their own kinds of resistance. Because right now, in this current meditative state, you really are anchoring instead to each present and clearer moment, and connecting to each calming, allowing breath. Now, within this space of allowance, I want you to imagine you can take some of this understanding and some of this awareness and some of these signals of your own inner sensations. And I want you to imagine you could deliberately now expand or grow or amplify or build any of those relaxing sensations. Any of those calmer sensory signals. Any of those sensations of calm. As if you were turning on now, somewhere in your mind, and somewhere in your deeper resources, a brighter and even more calming kind of inner light. Inviting in a breath filled with the quality of total self-care and pure self-rejuvenation. And the essence of complete relaxation. As if you had a powerful ray or a beam of purifying, warming sunshine, you can now direct to shine down deeper and deeper inside of your own self. And all the way into your own body. By illuminating all of the way into your more restful
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And now, whenever you remember or feel you would really like to calm yourself down, or you would choose to welcome and invite your best self-care, you can always return to this very easy and very simple meditation practice to take your more peaceful, refreshing time out. And for now, you may like to continue within this steady state of easy, calming, peaceful awareness for as long as you wish. And if you are listening to this meditation before you would now choose to drift off into your calming, deep sleep, then you can simply further relax your conscious awareness and relax completely into that comforting, sound and long-lasting night's rest, knowing that you will awake whenever you do, feeling entirely rested, relaxed and re-energized, having slept so deeply and so well. Or otherwise, if you are choosing to remain awake and more alert, and now ready to get on with your day or evening, then after a few more gentle moments of breathing in your calming, satisfying relaxation, then you can begin to bring this meditation now to a comfortable close. Slowly and gently returning yourself back to your present solid surroundings. As you begin to sense and notice the surfaces underneath you and the sounds of the outside world returning to you again, as you return to your fully present, refreshed and alert, conscious and wakeful, positively affirming, responsive presence now. Very soon opening your eyes and feeling as if your eyes have been gently bathed in a fresh and clear, pure spring water. As you allow all of the positive energies of your best replenishment and a relaxing vitality to now travel within you and with you throughout the remainder of your positive, healthy and happy day or night times, conscious continuation of peace. Thank you for listening. And I look forward to talking with you again soon.

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1: 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We have an update on the powerful nor'easter that brought strong winds, heavy rain, and coastal flooding to New York City and the Northeast over the weekend. Here in New York City, the storm brought down hundreds of trees, flooded and blocked roadways, and caused power outages. City park crews have been responding to reports of fallen and damaged trees, while utility crews continue restoration efforts. The storm also turned deadly. A 56-year-old New York City Housing Authority employee, identified as Leighton Brown, was killed Saturday.
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0: Oh, you better believe ain't nobody crying this morning. We all are celebrating. That's right. The party is still going on. That's right. Greetings, greetings, greetings. And welcome to WHCR 90.3 FM. I am Sister Virginia Cotton. Amen. Go right there. Oh, my God. What did we do this past weekend? We had a marvelous time, even though we had a nor'easter. Rain, snow, sleet, hail in the dark of night. It's going to stop. God's work and blessings. Amen. Goes right there. Well, welcome to WHCR 90.3 FM. You know, the allergies are acting up a little bit this morning. You know, the weather's a little damp and misty outside. If you're going out this morning, you might need to put that jacket on because it's a bit cool and dampness is in the air. And if you have that inhaler or that pump, you need to take it with you. Oh, my matter of fact, if you're taking that treatment, you might need your little treatment before you go out this morning. So prepare yourself. But hey, prepare yourself for 90.3 FM WHCR with yours truly, Sister Virginia Cotton. I'll be here until 10 in the a.m. this morning, playing some of the best music this side of heaven. You better believe it. And we're still excited about this past weekend. We had a marvelous time over at the Tabernacle of Deliverance. So we want to thank our overseer, Bright. It was his idea, his vision that being recognized, you know, so God be the glory. And I had a day every year since Brother Bill went from labor to reward. It started in 10 years ago as per Edith Green over there at the Tabernacle, keeping track of everything. And she's getting ready for a big birthday coming up in a couple of days. So we want to thank Tabernacle Reverend Brown, who's the current pastor over there, for allowing us to come in. New Beginnings was in the house. That's right. Good morning to Pastor Holly. We appreciate her so very much. You're tuned to WHCR 90.3 FM. We are the voice of Harlem. Streaming live over that web. It's the 3Ws.WHCR.org.
1: In the Bible, I read in the 23rd Psalm.

But let me tell you what my verse is. He said he's gonna prepare a table in the presence of your enemies. When they talk about me,

is the Lord your shepherd this morning. Well, you know he's certainly been the shepherd here at WACR for so 40 years. You better believe it. And we celebrating the entire year of 2026 for 40 years. It takes that long to do a celebration here at WACR. And we want to thank each and every one again for coming out this past Saturday to the Tabernacle of Deliverance. We appreciate you so very much. But we'll get a little more details as the program goes on. But we want to say a special good morning to all our website listeners. That's the 3ws.wacr.org up there in Connecticut. Sister Wills, good morning goes out to her. And we want to say to the ATL, going to the opposite end of the United States down there in Atlanta, GA, talking about our sister Shirley Raymond. Good morning to my nieces over there. And also we're going to go out west to Houston, Texas. Good morning goes out to Brenda Coleman Wilson and to Liggett, Texas, Joyce Davis, Minister Joyce Davis. Good morning to her. Out there in California, our sister Rosa in L.A. We want to say Jacksonville, Florida, the Tucker family. Good morning to you, Monroe, Louisiana, the Carter family. We want to say upstate New York, talking about up around Boston and up that area. We want to say good morning to Jeanette Farrell. We want to say good morning to all the people in Louisville, Kentucky, to my homegirl, talking about Sister Ella Henderson celebrating her birthday the entire month of September, and September is winding down. Amen. We want to appreciate each and every one and say happy birthday. If you have a Virgo birthday, our sister Tina here at WACR celebrating her birthday this month, September, as well. And we just want to say we didn't forget about the birthday celebration that we had this past Saturday. Again, I am Sister Virginia Cotton, thanking each and every one who pressed their way, all the way from Philadelphia. Reverend Beeman, the original Northern Ayers, was there, and we appreciate him. And we had a sad note. Our brother Tim Fryerson, all the way from Tupelo, Mississippi, they canceled his flight. And he said, Sister Cotton, I can't get there. And he said, if I get there, I got another program Sunday, and I don't want to miss my program. So he said, I'm going to have to take a rain check. But he said, I guarantee you next year, God willing, I'm going to be in the house. So, hey, we're going to stay prayerful and say good morning to Tupelo, Mississippi, to our good buddy down there, Tim Fryerson. We miss you, Tim. We want to say good morning, Brooklyn, New York. We want to say good morning, Bronx, New York, up there, Rivers Tabernacle. They had a choir anniversary yesterday, and I understand they had a marvelous time. We want to say good morning to Bethany. Deacon Hardgrove was in the house. Mary James, good morning, getting ready to celebrate her birthday next week. And we're going to help her blow out her candles. And also talking about next week, next month, October, the original Northern Ayers big anniversary coming up in Brooklyn, New York. So get a pen and paper so that you can write down the more information. We want to say good morning to Doug, Asa, William Robinson Jr., Sister Pam. Good morning to you, Virginia Beach, Virginia. We want to say good morning to Frankie Davis down in Virginia. Good morning, good morning, good morning, Brooklyn, New York. Good morning, New Jersey. We want to say our condolences go out to all the members over there at Blessed Assurance Christian Life Center. As you know, last Friday was the homegoing service for one of the twins, our brother Reno Brower of the Brower Brothers. 3 months ago, we lost the other brother, the older brother, Clifford Brower, who was the pastor of Blessed Assurance Christian Life Center. So we were over there. We got the network with the Fryerson brothers. Hey, man, they might be related to Tim Fryerson. We also saw Youngblood over there. You know, the Gospel Seekers. Let's go churching. Yeah, got a chance to see him. And also, who else did we see? Diva Redemption, our sister Jeannie was there. We saw our sister Merch. Bree Holly's mother was in the house. Oh, I tell you, it was a marvelous celebration, but God only knows. He makes no mistakes, and we just keep the family in prayer and all the members over there at Blessed Assurance Christian Life Center. We want to say good morning to the Iceman, to the Milkman, but in the house, that's right, Jeffrey Sheriff. We want to say good morning to our sister Dolores, to John Edwards. You're tuned to WHCR 90.3 FM. Is he your shepherd this morning?

to say good morning to Mabel Evans, of course. Aunt Mabel, thank you for coming out this past Saturday, bringing your family with you. Good morning goes out to our sister Glenda over there in Berlin, Germany. We want to say good morning to our sister Michelle of Perth, Australia. Good morning, good morning, good morning, good morning. You're tuned to WHCR. Cora Olin's up there in the Bronx, New York. How you doing this morning? We also want to say good morning to our Apostle Larry Graham. Oh, we ain't talking about the other Larry Graham. We're talking about Apostle Larry Graham is in the house, rubbing times, rubbing night. Good morning goes out to you. Also, we want to say Milkman, Mailman, Iceman were in the house. Oh, my God. And we were just so excited to see our Sister Anderson from over there in Mount Calvary, our devotional leader, our Sister Betty. Sister Chappella Stewart was our co-MC. That's right, with yours truly. Also, we want to say a special good morning to the New Zionaires. Sister Shirley, we thank you for coming out. My brother Eddie, to Joy Wonders. Acts of Faith, good morning, good morning, good morning, good morning, good morning. It is a beautiful day in the neighborhood. Any day that you have the ground on top of you, and no. Get it right, Sister Cotton. I'm too excited this morning. I'm a first cup of tea with two tea bags. Amen. With the ground, when you're on top of the ground, get it right, Sister Cotton, when you're on top of the ground and the ground is not on top of you. We want to say good morning and thank you, thank you, thank you all for this wonderful weekend that we had. We also want to say good morning to Mary Ann Harper Stevenson. Good morning to all the members over there at Bethany Baptist Church. Henry Brooks Senior Citizen Center came out in full force. Our missionary Mother Ruth, we appreciate you. Edith Green, good morning goes out to you. And also, we want to say a special good morning and thank you going out to Apostle Colbert. You can hear him here on Thursday morning, 6 to 10. He was our minister of music. Billy D. Williams, good morning. He's part of the Tabernacle family. Estelle, talking about our sister Estelle Gale. Good morning goes out to her. And also, we say appreciate Tabernacle for opening up the doors and allowing us to come in. We want to say good morning to Bessie Williams and her family. Also, a good morning goes out to each and every one over at Glendale Baptist Church, Reverend Hurley. Susan Victory Van, good morning goes out to you. We want to say good morning to our spiritual brothers and sisters up there at Fordham Gospel Mission. Good morning to Pastor Larry Davis. He was in the house as well. You know, when he comes, he brings the Holy Ghost with him each and every time. And we appreciate him so very much for being a part of our nursing home ministry. We're going to lift up in prayer Brother Williams over there at the church over there on 7th Avenue. He's in the hospital. He's recovering. He's doing much better. You know, God answers prayer. We want to say good morning to the Manhattan Rehabilitation Center. That's our Mother Conyers over there. We want to say good morning to the Burrell family, LLC International. That's Jack Quill and Mother Cassandra. Good morning. Getting ready for that big shopping spree coming up on Columbus Day. That's right. Shop till you drop. We're going to give out more information. So get that pen and paper so you can write down information that we're going to be giving out today here at WHCR 90.3 FM. I'm Sister Virginia Cotton, and guess what? I'm so excited this morning.

to say a special good morning to our sister Barbara Van the Pool Canaan in the house. You know, we appreciate Doug Canaan for representing Sister Vanderpool. Good morning. Also, we want to say good morning to WED Deliverance Center, our brother in Christ. Talking about Stephen Jones representing the WEC Deliverance Center, where the pastor up there is Sharon Smith. He was in the house, and we were surprised because, you know, Stephen is always about business. He came to support yours truly, representing the WED Deliverance Center up there in the Bronx. And we appreciate them for coming to be a part of our celebration this past Saturday. We were over at the Tabernacle, 2898 Avenue. Oh, again, we want to say thank you, Jesus. Thank you, Lord, for everyone who pressed their way. And you had to really press your way because the weather was a little bad. But we prayed hard and God allowed a little break in the weather. Okay, we appreciate you. So if you missed the event, my mailing address is P.O. Box 514. That's New York City 10029. P.O. Box 514, New York City 10029. We also want to say good morning to our sister Ruthie Jefferson up there in the Bronx, New York, to our brother Sekou. I know they were out of town, but they're back now. So we wish them a safe return, that they came back to us. And Reverend Walker, Victor, up there at Rivers Tabernacle. Good morning goes out to you. Edna O'Malley Ministries. Good morning, Sister Edna. Amen. One of our few female taxi drivers here, and she drives a yellow cab. That's right, a lady driver. Amen. Goes right there. We want to thank our brother Eddie Jenkins. Troy Murray in the house. Tim Wells was in the house. Oh, my God. Did we ever have a hallelujah good time? Thank you, Jesus. Thank you, Lord. Sure.

All right, all right. Getting excited here this morning. You're tuned to WHCR 90.3 FM. We are the voice of Harlem, streaming live over that web. It's the 3Ws.WHCR.org. We're going to take this song all the way to the bottom of the hour. When we come back, we're going to open up the phone line because I need some H-E-L-P this morning. I got that big job to do, lifting up the Savior. And you know what? I cannot do it all by myself. You're listening to the voice of Harlem with yours truly, Sister Virginia Cotton. Don't forget at 9 a.m. is the Joy Brown News, Weather, and Traffic Report. So we're heading to the bottom. Don't get lost.

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0: 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Every Tuesday, there's a different theme. On the first Tuesday of the month, Our Harlem, Your Harlem, the official show for the Harlem Tourism Board, an inside view of the people, places, and events that are part of the Harlem Tourism Ministry. The second Tuesday is the MWBE Corner, information and opportunities for New York City and New York State minority and women-owned business enterprises. The third Tuesday, The Way to Wellness, interviews with organizations and people who are part of the Harlem Holistic Wellness Movement. 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That's Urbanology, The Art of War, every Tuesday from 4 p.m. to 5 p.m. on WACR 90.3 FM, The Voice of Harlem.
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0: who's going to be the first one this morning, not ashamed to help me lift the Savior this morning. 212-650-6903. All right, we want to say good morning to all the members over there at Newview Baptist Church, Deacon Cherry, DJ and Zavria. Good morning to you. We want to say good morning, Bronx, New York, again, to all the members up there at Saints of Jesus Christ Church. Our sister Carol Thomas, good morning goes out to you. And also, we want to say a special good morning to Paperboy. I know he had a big engagement on this past Friday, and he's getting ready to leave the United States to go on a worldwide tour. Good morning, Paperboy. Good morning, Milkman. Good morning, Iceman. You're tuned to WHCR 90.3 FM, the voice of Harlem. Also, we want to say, phone is lighting up. Let me see who's calling. The first one to call in, not ashamed to help me lift the Savior. Good morning. I need your help.
1: Good morning, good morning. This is Missionary Green from the Tabernacle of Deliverance for All People.
0: Amen. Good morning, Missionary. Good morning to our brother Calvin. Good morning. It's good to hear your voice this morning.
1: Likewise.
0: It's good to be on top of the ground, not the ground on top of us. Amen.
1: Go right there. Yes.
0: Mm-hmm. You better believe it without a doubt. You missed the event. I'm looking forward to seeing you. I know the weather was a little bit bad this weekend, you know.
1: And I got a cold, too.
0: Oh, you were sick? Oh, my God. Well, we're going to pray for healing. Oh, my.
1: Yes. Amen.
0: Mm-hmm. Yes. I need your help this morning. You know, I got that big job to do, lifting up the Savior. You going to help me lift the Savior this morning?
1: Oh, yes. Oh, yes. Yes, we're going to lift him up in Jesus' name.
0: Amen. I can't do it all by myself.
1: No, you can. That's right.
0: And
1: I'm going to help you.
0: Oh, you're going to help me. Okay, we want to say a special good morning to our spiritual mother, Missionary Ruth, over there at the Tabernacle, and to our overseer, Bright, and to Pastor Brown. We're getting ready for this coming Sunday afternoon. You know what's happening over at the Tabernacle.
1: Oh, yes. New beginning. Pastor Charlotte Harley's coming, and her members.
0: Amen. You talking about somebody can sing and preach.
1: Yes,
0: oh, my God, yes. Pastor Holly. They bring the Holy Ghost with them. If it ain't already there, they certainly going to bring it with them.
1: I know that's right. Amen.
0: Without a doubt. And we appreciate them for coming. Getting ready for our big 50-year church anniversary.
1: Amen.
0: And you were there in the very beginning. I guess you were just a little baby, a toddler, when the church was first established.
1: Teenager.
0: Amen. Well, before I let you go, you lifted up the Savior with me. And what's your favorite radio station?
1: WHCR 90.3 FM, the voice of Harlem. And there is no other.
0: Amen. Go right there. We appreciate you. Talk to you later.

0: Well, we want to say good morning to Troy Murray, and we want to say good morning to all the members over at East Ward Missionary Baptist Church. Minister Yarbrough, good, haven't heard from her in a while. We want to say good morning to her. All the members of Green Pastures, good morning to you. We want to say good morning to Al Taylor. Good morning to Al Sharpton. Good morning, WHCR. You could not wait. Okay. Good morning, WHCR. You're on the air. Who's calling?
1: You better leave me alone.
0: Hey, Ice Man, good morning. You better leave me alone. I'm on top of the ground this morning. Oh, I tell you.
1: Good morning. How are you?
0: I'm still recovering from the weekend. How about you?
1: I know that's right. I enjoyed myself. I really did.
0: Yeah, and you see your fans? Your fans were there waiting for you.
1: Yeah. Before I started the song off, I had a whole choir.
0: Yes, because they know the song. Everybody knows.
1: I know it. Okay. And, you know, I thank God for you for playing it on the air. I really do thank God for you.
0: Oh, and to God be the glory. Amen. And we are.
1: And I appreciate you. I really do.
0: Well, we want to say good morning to John Edward and to our sister Dolores. They're up and listening. Yeah. You think they up and listening already?
1: Oh, she's listening. I just got off the phone.
0: Good morning, Dee Dee. Good morning, Dolores.
1: And that
0: John Edward. We had a marvelous time, and we appreciate you so much for being there with us and for us, you know, down through the years. You know, we go back. We got history. We were doing the math, and, you know, I was talking to some other people. You know, I went this past Friday over to the funeral home going service for the Brower brother, and we were going down memory lane as we were talking about how long we had known each other. And because we'd taken park, remember when they used to have gospel in the park over there, Mount Morris, back in the day?
1: Yeah,
0: all the groups were coming out and they were singing, and the people could sit out in the summer and enjoy good gospel music, you know, from the New York area.
1: They need to bring that back.
0: They need to bring it back. But, you know, from what I understand, with the, you got to have the license and the permits, and you got to have the Santaport toilets, and, you know, the rules and regulations have changed, and there's certain restrictions. Time limit, and I don't know if they allow you to cook out there like they used to. You can barbecue and stuff, and you put the lights on. They have music out there till about 8 or 9 o'clock, you know, just before it got real dark. And I think now they've changed the rulings. We have to investigate, but I know you do have to have that license or permit, and certain of the port-a-tort, Santaports or whatever they call them, that's a requirement. You have to have it. So sometimes them things are a little bit costly. And this event is an outdoor event. It's open to the public. There are no tickets. So therefore, you know, whoever the sponsors, and get some sponsors that got some big bucks and want to sponsor it, I'm quite sure we can get something together, you know, with our groups, and they'll be glad to participate.
1: If they don't come to the church, we can bring the church to them.
0: Amen. And also, Iceman, we want to thank you also for being a part of our nursing home ministry. That's right. You're a part of our ministry as well at the nursing home. And the residents are so happy when you come over and you sing that song.
1: Yeah.
0: You know, and you know, I like that other song. What's the song? I cried all night long.
1: No, deliver me.
0: You know I'm changing the name of the song.
1: Well, that's all right. I cried and he delivered me.
0: Well, you know, I was crying until he did deliver me. Well,
1: I appreciate that.
0: You know, I'm looking at the paperwork now. I see November the 7th. If they missed you on this past Saturday, they'll get a chance to see Jeffrey Sherrills and Company November the 7th for our brother Eddie's appreciation service over at the Glendale Baptist Church. 131 West 128th Street. What time is this, sister? Got doors open. Oh, they're going to swing wide open at 2 p.m. and celebration going to start at 3:30. And I see Jeffrey Sherrills and Company. They got Golden Chariots. I see Shirley Nuzanez. The Gospel Soul Singers out of Rivers Tavern. So there's a whole bunch of folk going to be there that have been invited to participate. And this is all open to the public. It's free. Remember, this is an appreciation service for our brother Eddie Jenkins, 28 years of singing and promoting.

0: and gospel music. And last year, 2025, as per Dynasty Record Company Incorporated, he was the promoter of the year. You know, we went out there to Miss Mary J. S.W. Washington, yeah. And they honored him as the announcer. I was the announcer of the year. And then he was the promoter of the year. So, hey, we got it going on in Manhattan. Amen. So we just excited, you know.
1: I'll give a shout out to Reverend Beamer, too.
0: Oh, well, my God. He pressed his way. Oh, God.
1: He did his thing.
0: He did it. Didn't he? He always does. And, you know, we appreciate Reverend Beamer coming all the way from Philadelphia on the bus. And he calling us from the bus station because the buses were so crowded and you're running late. But if you want to get a chance and you missed it on this past Saturday, the original Northern Airs are going to be celebrating their big anniversary, October the 10th, over in Brooklyn, New York, at Morning Star Missionary Baptist Church. That's 114-44 Merritt Boulevard. And the church is accessible. And let me tell you, they got a big parking lot across the street from the church. So there's plenty of parking for people who want to drive. And let me see who's coming. They got the, oh my goodness, they got the Brooklyn All-Stars up here. They got Tyrese Hall. They got the Golden, that's the Golden Stars of Connecticut. And they got Brother Eddie Jenkins and the Joy Wonders. Yeah. Okay. And they got the Heavenly Stars. They got the Glory Boys. And they got some other folk over there. And this is Saturday, October the 10th. And I got some discount tickets here. If you want one of these discount tickets, deep discount tickets, you can call me the 917-547-8992. Call me later on today, and I'll see if I can hold one for you. That's 917-547-8992 for the people who are going out there. If you have your own transportation, I know Stressor Ride goes out there. And some people say they're going to drive, but if you know you're driving, you want to get a discount, hey, let me know. 917-547-8992. All right, we are excited about that. Iceman, I tell you, we missed the Paperboy. Paperboy, I saw he sent me a message. He said he had a big, you know, a big event the night before over in Brooklyn at the Brooklyn Bowl. They, you know, we were over there with him last year. And he's getting ready to lead the country. And hopefully we'll get a chance to see him or, you know, hear from him before he leaves the country again. And he had a cold, so he sent me, you know, best wishes. You know, we appreciate the man, the paper boy. Oh, God, I tell you. And it's just, Tim Wells was there. I was surprised to see Tim come in. Anthony Lucas, Milkman was there.
1: You had a little,
0: And, you know, we had that other chief apostle, Larry Graham, along with the other chief apostle, Emmanuel Coleman. So the apostles were in the house. Amen. And I have to say thank you to each and everyone who participated. You know, this was my appreciation. And everybody was volunteering their time and services. And I said thank you, Lord, for allowing our paths to cross, you know. And our brother Sam was there, you know, one of the baddest drummers on the East Coast. He was there. And we were so glad to see him. And oh, my God, it was just a whole bunch of people. The preachers were there, Reverend Tris Truesdale from up there. I always mess that man. It's Truesdale. Reverend Truesdale was there, and our sister Mary Ann. And, oh, my God, Rivers Tabernacle.
1: Deacon Cherry there.
0: Deacon Cherry, Golden Cherry, representing New View Baptist Church. And we were so happy to see him and the other pastor's Shoulders was there. I saw him for a minute. Pastor Shoulders was there. Reverend Gladys Knight was there. And we were glad to see her as well, you know. So I tell you, Reverend Tynes and all of those folk were there from back in the day when I met them over there at First Grace with the late Reverend Kendricks. So, you know, it's history. You know, we don't forget where we started, you know?
1: Oh, yeah.
0: Yes, indeed. Well, you know, I'm still excited. You know, I tell you, you know, I didn't know people care.
1: Oh, yeah.
0: Well, I know some did. And Sister Vanderpool, she was there from Canaan, representing Canaan. And, you know, we understand that the weather was very bad, and a lot of people, who depended on the Cesarac, you know, they gave the warning that expect delays and cancellations and stuff like that.
1: Yeah.
0: You know. But we pressed our way. We did it. We did it.
1: Yeah, but they could still show you love, you know.
0: Yeah. And the acts of faith, can't forget about Alan Williams, J.J., Nelson. I remember Nelson going back with the Willis Singers. Remember back in the Willis?
1: Oh, yeah. You go way back
0: now. Oh, God, the Willis Rose, the late Rose Willis, the Willis Singers, Al and all there. Oh, my God.
1: Let me ask you a question. Did you tell a number?
0: Oh, well, you know, we had such a good time, and I was caught so much up in excitement. You know, it just went. Y'all ought to catch me next time because I was intended to do it. But what happened is too much excitement. There was just so much going on, and I didn't want to take time out. You know, I wanted my guests to have the time, you know.
1: I hear you.
0: You hear me loud and clear, right?
1: Oh, loud and clear. I'm going to do one in your life. You better leave me alone.
0: You better leave. And, you know, our Stephen Jones was there from WEDC. And, you know, Stephen don't usually come out, but I was surprised when I saw Stephen sitting up there. And I had to call on him to come up there to say something because, you know, we were up there a few weeks back in August in memory of his mother, you know, Dr. Ruth Singletary, you know, her memorial service. And, you know, it's nice to be nice. You know, when it comes your day, you want people to come out for you and support you. So, hey, it's nice to be nice. And we appreciate him coming, you know. Oh, God, I'm still excited. I'm still excited. But before I forget, you got to remind the people, what station are they listening to?
1: That is WATR 90.3. Sister Virginia Cotton McQueen at a Quartet radio station. Matter of fact, what they say, Harlem, what do you call it? Voice of Harlem.
0: The Voice of Harlem. Yeah, Harlem.
1: I'm going to add that to it now, too. The Voice of Harlem.
0: All right. Amen. Go right there. You'll be blessed. Okay. Bye-bye. Okay. Love you, too. You heard it from the Iceman himself, none other than our brother Jeffrey Shells. If you missed it, another appreciation service is coming up November 7th. This is free, free, free, open to the public, honoring our brother Eddie Jenkins, the Joy Wonders, one of the hardest working promoters and singing groups on the East Coast. Good morning, WHCR. I need your help. Good morning.
2: Good morning.
0: Hey, Deacon Hargrove. Is Bethany in the house this morning? You know you surprised me, Deacon. I know you said you had a meeting. When I saw you, I said, Deacon Hargrove in the house. Bethany in the house. Waking and shaking them out of your gospel bed on Tuesday.
2: Yes, so we finished up with our leadership conference over there in... Then I came home in a few minutes, and I went back over there, and me and another friend of mine from the church, Brother Jay Rimber, he wanted to go because he loved good gospel singing.
0: Oh,
2: man,
0: yeah, good.
2: Oh, man, we had a wonderful time over there on Saturday, Sister Cotton, let me tell you. God. Oh, my God, we had it was high up in there, Tabernacle on Saturday. If you missed it, you missed a good gospel show, I tell you, for them. Or them people show lifted up in the name of the Lord in that place.
0: Amen. You know, and we appreciate you for coming out and bringing your... well, the other guy is a deacon. He's a deacon as well?
2: No, he's just a member of our AmeriCorps.
0: Oh, okay. Well, you know, next time, Deacon, we got to get that bell curves back together because I need y'all to come to the nursing home and minister to the people.
2: Amen. Amen. Go right there. Yes, ma'am. We had our AmeriCorps anniversary on Sunday.
0: Oh, no. What?
2: Yeah, we had our anniversary on Sunday over at Bethany. You know, we had a wonderful time. I mean, most of them passed on. We still have like 6 or 7 good faithful guys that comes out and lift up the name of the Lord. But we really had a wonderful time on our anniversary on Oh, Sonia, yes, we did. We're high up in there. And Pastor preached from Psalms 122.
0: Okay.
2: And I was glad when they said unto me, let us go into the house of the Lord. Oh, my God. Man preached that thing. Jesus.
0: Oh, God.
2: Yes, we had a wonderful time. And I just want to thank you for inviting me out.
0: Well, thank you for
2: your celebration on Saturday. Mm. I had a wonderful time.
0: I am glad you were able to make it and bring the other deacon with you.
2: Yes, ma'am. Had a wonderful time. So I just called her to say this good morning and keep on keeping on.
0: Let me ask you the question. Are the salmon back?
2: Are you going to start back this Sunday?
0: Now, look, don't have me coming across that street. And
2: I'm going to tell you what they tell me. They tell me, it's starting back 3 Sundays ago.
0: Yes.
2: Then they tell me at the end of the service of that Sunday before, we ain't going to have it next Sunday. We're going to have it the next Sunday. Then that Sunday comes, we're going to have it next Sunday. But they did say last Sunday we're going to have it this Sunday.
0: Deacon Highcroft.
2: Amen. Go right there. So they say it's going to be on this Sunday. So that's all I can tell you, okay?
0: All right. Let the people, before I let you go, what station are the people listening to?
2: You know, WHCR 90.3 FM in the Virginia. Call them right there and see the concert where the Sister Virginia Cotton get up out of her bed early in the morning, her and Big Bertha, and get on that S ride and get on over there and shake and bake it right up out of your gospel bed. WHCR 90.3 FM in Harlem. Sister Virginia Cotton is on the air this morning. Y'all better get up. Better leave me alone.
0: Amen. Go right there. You be blessed, Deacon Hargrove. We'll love you.
2: All right. Day, baby.
0: Okay, you too. Bye-bye.
2: Bye-bye.
0: All right, Deacon Hargrove, Bethany in the house this morning. All I can say is,
3: you know, God works in mysterious ways. And sometimes
0: yes,
3: we can't explain the miracles that God do. But his ways are not our ways, and his thoughts are not our thoughts.

Oh, you better believe he did it already here at WHCR. Good morning, good morning, good morning. And welcome to 90.3 FM News. We're going up to the top of the hour. We'll be right back after some very important messages. So don't even think about moving that dial.

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3: Hi, this is Vince Boudreau, president of the City College of New York, and I want to tell you about a new show I'll be hosting the last Wednesday of every month. 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
4: 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That's right. Click on that Listen Live. And also we want to say good morning to NYPD, NYFD, New York City Housing Authority. We want to lift up in prayer one of the housing maintenance men passed away. A tree fell on him over there in Brooklyn, New York. So we got to lift up the family in prayer. And also the Mighty Sparrow Calypso, one of the legends and pioneers in Calypso music over there in the islands, passed away, 91 years old. And we're going to lift that family up in prayer. And, of course, the McKenzie family, we're going to pray for that family as well. And the Brower family, you know, death does not take a holiday. And while we're praying, please say a prayer for the WHCR radio personalities, because, you know, we come out day, hour, night, rain, snow. We're here 90.3 FM. So please pray for us, you know, and keep that we stay safe and our radio announcers can make it here to bring you the good, not only the best gospel music this side of heaven. We have Latin, we have jazz, we have Caribbean. We have talk show. We have motivational show. We want to say good morning to our brother Ricky Young. What's in your hands? And also, we want to say a good morning to all our favorite folk over there. Blessed Assurance again. We know y'all going through. And again, we're going to pray for the family of the Browers. You know, two brothers. The pastor is the brother 3 months ago. And then now the one of the younger brothers, the twin that played the bass guitar. Alrighty, so back to more good gospel music.

0: You recognize that voice is none other than the promoter of the year. I talk about our brother Eddie Jenkins right here. Don't forget to put a ring around that date, Saturday, November the 7th. He's going to be honored. That's right, his appreciation program, Glendale Baptist Church, 131 West 128th Street. Doors are going to open at 2. 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Washington, Jeffrey Sherrills, Zion Airs, Gospel Soul Singers, Jeffrey Sherrills and Company, Golden Chariots, and, of course, the Joy Wonders. I see the phone is lighting up. Who's calling me? Good morning, WHC. How are you on there?
1: Good morning, Sister Cotton, Pastor Walker, Rivers Tabernacle.
0: Rivers Tabernacle. Good morning, Pastor Walker. How you doing?
1: Thank God. Thank God. Sorry, girls, missed it. But
0: yes.
1: It was so crazy Saturday, you know, accessorize.
0: Oh, I know. They're crazy, even if it's not a rainy day.
1: They just gave me an excuse. They just gave me an excuse.
0: You know, so. Hey, there go right there.
1: Yeah, but we heard all of y'all had a blessed time. That's the important
0: Yes,
1: thing.
0: We did. We certainly did.
1: And, you know, our prayers are with you. You know, we weren't with you. We were with you in prayer.
0: Amen. And, you know, I missed y'all. I understand, you know. And I forgot to make my reservation Saturday, you know, because I was planning on coming
1: for
0: up
1: Sunday.
0: For the girls, you know.
1: Right.
0: And I said, oh, God, is that the 5 o'clock? So, you know, I said, next time. I know y'all going to be doing other things up there.
1: Yes, yes. Second Sunday in October is on Women's Day.
0: Oh, okay.
1: October 11th.
0: Oh, okay. Second.
1: 5 p.m.
0: Okay, second Sunday. I'm going to write that second Sunday, Women's Day.
1: Yes.
0: Okay.
1: That's going to be a big day, thank God.
0: Yeah, October 11th. Okay. Yes. Seven. That's 401 East 160.
1: 161st.
0: Yeah.
1: Right at Melrose Avenue.
0: Okay, right on that corner. And also, we want to say good morning to Deacon Andrews. You know, Andrews, Deacon Victor
1: that.
0: Andrews, yeah. A good morning goes out to the Gospel Soul Singers, Pastor Williams and JC and all the members up there, the Donna, Lois, and Gail. And we want to say good morning to Linda Spellman. I know she's part of the Tabernacle family as well. Yeah. All right, Rev, let the people know what's your favorite radio.
1: Hmm? Yeah.
0: Go ahead.
1: I'm listening to WHCR 90.3 on it. FM dial.
0: You know I was going to ask you what station I'd
1: That's right.
0: It's so good to hear your voice this morning, and
1: yeah.
0: I'm so excited about the Women's Day coming up on the second Sunday in October.
1: Yeah.
0: You know, a lot of things are happening in October, and, you know, we want to say good morning to Jeremy, your drummer, and, of course, to Tanya, the minister of music up there, your keyboard, Edna O'Malley. Can we forget about our minister Edna?
1: Oh, that's right.
0: Yeah, every third Sunday she's up there ministering to the people early, you know, service. So we appreciate Rivers Tabernacle.
1: Yeah.
0: And, of course, we can't forget the y'all part of our nursing home ministry as well.
1: That's right, right.
0: Mm-hmm. Y'all got it going on. All right, Reverend, you be blessed, and we'll talk again soon. Okay.
1: Good enough.
0: Okay.
1: Right, take care.
0: Bye-bye. Okay, Reverend Walker from Rivers Tabernacle up there, 401 East 161st Street in the Bronx, New York, getting ready for that second Sunday. Oh, my goodness. Women's Day. Mm-hmm. Wait a minute. We got something else going on the second Sunday. Okay. Oh, Northern Manhattan. That's our nursing home Sunday. Oh, my God. How are we going to manage this? Good morning, WHCR. Are you on the air?
2: Good morning, Sister Cotton. I wanted to get my shout in.
0: It is none of the milkman. Good morning. How you doing?
2: Good morning. I'm blessed. How are you?
0: Oh, God, I'm glad you could make it out this past Saturday. You know, we had a good time. Reverend Beamer is there. The only one missing was Paper. Paper couldn't make it. Paper did too much on a Friday. They were over in Brooklyn, a big event. You see part of it on Facebook. So Paper had a little bit of a cold, you know, recuperating from Friday. So we're going to get Paper back over here soon.
2: Yes. He had invited me out to the Brooklyn Bowl.
0: Okay.
2: He doing some songs from his album.
0: Yes. Okay. Yeah, from the new release.
2: And I'm sorry I couldn't make it. Okay. Eli, if you hear me, I'm sorry I couldn't make it. But I love you, man. I still support you, man. Okay.
0: Yes.
2: But we had a good time Saturday at your appreciation and birthday service. Reverend Beamer sang. You know, I always love to hear Reverend Beamer sing. Jeff sang. Everybody there sang. You know.
0: Yes, they
2: and,
0: did.
2: The Acts of Faith came.
0: The Acts of Faith, yep. Mm-hmm.
2: I'm glad they came, and AJ and Nelson and
0: Alan.
2: Okay. And we just had a hallelujah good time. Just,
0: yes,
2: you know, even though it rained, you know, some, you know, but we still was out there, and we still got out there and still got our shot on. Okay.
0: Oh yeah, we still got our shot on.
2: Indeed,
0: we did. And I appreciate everybody that pressed their way to come out, you know, and oh God, I tell you, it was a good turnout, even though the weather was a bit messy, but they still pressed their way.
2: Yeah, but I'm just sorry that Brother Tim Fryerson couldn't come.
0: Yeah, yeah.
2: I was looking forward to meeting him and to hearing him.
0: Yeah,
2: he couldn't make it because of the weather, and they canceled his flight.
0: So there was no way possible unless he had started driving like that, you know, to drive. And that's a long drive from Tupelo, Mississippi, up here to New York. And plus he had another engagement on that Sunday, I think, down there in Tennessee, Alabama.
2: He's down there in Mississippi.
0: Yeah, Mississippi, yeah. So he didn't want to get stuck up here and miss that engagement because the flights were canceled here as well, going south and west and all over. A lot of flights were canceled. If you watch the news, you can see it was.
2: Yeah. Yes, and so Brother Tim, we're praying for you here at WHCR, here up here in New York. We're praying for you, and we want to get you up here.
0: Amen. Go right there.
2: Okay.
0: Mm-hmm.
2: All right.
0: Maybe we can do something before next year. You know, who knows?
2: Oh, sure.
0: Yeah, we're going to see if we can work something out. Okay. All right. Let the people know what station are they listening. What's your favorite radio station?
2: 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You know that.
0: Amen. Go right there. Thank you. Be blessed. All right.
2: All right. Likewise, you too. Bye bye now.
0: All right. You heard it from the milkman himself. To God be the glory.

0: That's my part. That's my part. That's my part. You're listening to WHCR 90.3 FM, the voice of Harlem.
1: Y'all come on and put them hands together.
0: Alan Williams. Thank you, Alan. AJ and Delson, the Acts of Faith. Good morning, Lee Elders.
1: Y'all come on and put those hands together.
2: Listen. Sometimes

0: to Acts of Faith right here on WHCR. Thank you, Acts of Faith.
1: Ladies and gentlemen, please fasten your seatbelts. Be-

0: the late Archbishop Ruth Singletary. We were so happy to see Stephen Jones in the house. I see the phone is lighting up. Good morning, WHCR. You're on the air.
1: Good morning, Sister Little. How are you?
0: Hey, Lee Elders. Good morning. How you doing?
1: Not too good. I missed you on coming on this morning. I used to be there every time you come on, but I just got out of this medicine I'm taking. And
0: okay.
1: I was a little drowsy, but okay. I saw that I missed the program, too. Sounded like you had a good time.
0: Yes, we did. So we're going to be lifting you up in prayer.
1: Thank you.
0: And hopefully for a speedy recovery, and you'll be out and about soon.
1: I pray so, Sister God. And I tell you, I'm not used to just hanging in the house.
0: Yeah, okay, well, God is a healer. You better believe it, without a doubt.
1: But I'm glad you had a good time. God bless you. And I was praying for you. I was wondering if you're going to be able to make yourself.
0: Yeah, we did. Yes, we did. Yeah.
1: But it's good. And the acts of faith were there. That's a blessing.
0: Yes, they represent. They sang, you know, and we appreciate them so very much for being out.
1: Yeah, Alan told me, he said he planned on doing this life of man and spiritual fire, but, you know, he said, you know, I don't know what's going to happen.
0: Okay, well, I guess you know you got to rehearse.
1: Yes, right. But that's all right. I'm going to get it together. Like I say, just keep me in prayer. Like Brother Jeff or Cheryl say, keep me in prayer.
0: We will. All right, be blessed. Okay,
1: thank you.
0: Be blessed.
1: God bless you.
0: Okay, bye-bye.
1: But I got you now. Remember that.
0: Okay. God, we got

played Paul Beasley on the keynote, singing with Dr. Ruth Singer Terry. And the WEDC voices back in the day. And in the beginning, in the intro, that was Stephen Jones. Amen. Go right there. You're listening to WHCR 90.3 FM. We are the voice of Harlem, streaming live over the web. It's the 3Ws dot another dot O-R-G. Many stations try to imitate us, but there's only one. And we are the voice of Harlem. Come on, Troy Murray.

say good morning, Yonkers, New York, to our brother James Hambrick of the Mighty Mellotones. Good morning, good morning, good morning, New Jersey, Connecticut, Staten Island. We have some people listening over Staten Island up there in Canada, Ottawa, Canada. Good morning goes out to you around the Niagara Falls area. They're listening on the website in the Caribbean Islands over there, the 3ws.whgr.org. 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

0: right, late Pete Bond right here of the Golden Chariots as we're heading to the bottom of the hour. We'll be right back after some very important messages. So we're going to take a little trip down memory lane. We're going to be going way back today. And again, we say a special good morning to all our website listeners. 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And in the notes section, you might put down what type of music you like, the Latin, jazz, Caribbean, the gospel, the talk show, the motivational show. Just give us a little note what you like to hear, because you know we are the voice of Harlem. Yours truly, Sister Virginia Cotton. We'll be right back after some very important messages, and we're going to go way back today.
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I'm Tammy George, jazz pianist and radio show host for the Jazz of Harlem. We are bringing you 2 hours continuous jazz live from Harlem, New York. 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I remember when I was 12 years old and still living in Tokyo, Japan. My father gave me John Coltrane's CD, Blue Train, and it really changed the way I thought about music. Since that day, I've never stopped listening to jazz. 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

the late Reverend Thomas Spann right here on WHCR 90.3 FM. The Brooklyn All-Stars, that's right, they're still singing even though Reverend Spann is gone from labor to reward. If you'd like to hear the new Brooklyn All-Stars, you have an opportunity on October the 10th. That's a Saturday over in Brooklyn, New York, for the original Northern Airs anniversary, taking place at the Morning Star Missionary Baptist Church, 114-44 Merritt Boulevard. The Assessor Ride goes over there. So if you're worried about transportation and have stress a ride, and you say, how am I going to get there? Well, hey, call your carrier. They can get you over there. If you need a discount tickets, I have them, you know. 917-547-8992. I, you know, got the hook up.

0: 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You're listening to WATR 90.3 FM, along with the Brooklyn All-Stars. Who else is going to be there, Sister Cotton? It's going to be Tyrese Hall, the Golden Stars out of Connecticut. It's going to be the Heavenly Stars, New Haven, Connecticut. They're going to be in the house. Oh, and our own brother Eddie Jenkins, the Joy Wonders, are going to be a part of the celebration. I see the phone is lighting up. Let me see who's calling me. Good morning, WATR. You're on the air. Good morning, you're on the air.
1: Good morning to you. How are you this morning?
0: Hey, Reverend Beeman, I was just talking about you, Brooklyn All-Stars.
1: Yeah, yeah. I hear you.
0: I just talked about Brooklyn, just played on that. You know, they still singing, right?
1: Who's that?
0: The Brooklyn All-Stars.
1: Oh, yeah, yeah, yeah, they're still singing.
0: Yeah,
1: the last time I heard them, yes, they're still singing, so far as I know.
0: Well, I hope they are.
1: They're going to be with us October 10th or 11th.
0: When is it, the 10th or the 11th? It's the 10th, right?
1: It's the 10th, October 10th.
0: All right, get it right.
1: October 10th.
0: Okay. You can turn the radio down. I can hear myself in the background. Okay. All right. And along with Brooklyn All-Stars, I see you got Tyrese Hall.
1: Yeah, they got Tyrese Hall, the Golden Stars, and the Heavenly Stars out of Connecticut. They're going to be with the Golden Stars. Then we got the Glory Boys.
0: Mm-hmm.
1: And Brother Eddie Jenkins.
0: Yeah.
1: He's going to be with us. And George Dickens and the Gospel Disciples out of North Carolina, they're going to be with us this year.
0: Okay.
1: So we're going to have a house full. And we're going to have a pretty nice house full of people, singers this time. Some a little different, but...
0: Okay. And what's that address again?
1: Let me look at it. It's at Morningstar Missionary Baptist Church, 114-44 Merritt Boulevard, Jamaica.
0: Okay.
1: Long Island. And everything is on one floor. You don't have to worry about going up no steps. Parking facility, everything is across the street.
0: Yeah, that is a nice big parking lot.
1: Yeah, yeah. They have security, they have everything. It's a pretty nice place. And we enjoyed being with you the weekend.
0: Oh, my God. We're still talking about it.
1: Yeah, I enjoyed it. It was a good service. It was, I tell you what, they showed a lot of love, and that's what shows appreciation. So I enjoyed it. A little rainy, but it was all right. I got home at a decent hour, too.
0: We got out of there at 6:30, and everybody said, "Oh, Reverend Beeman, he's going to be there." I said, "Yeah." He said, "He's at the bus station pressing his way to New York City." And we were so thankful you were able to make it, and we appreciate you so much for pressing your way from all the way from Philadelphia, Philly, to New York City for yours truly. And I don't think you've missed a year yet, have you, since we... I think maybe one year. And I remember when we first started, all the fellas came, and then they kind of dropped off one by one. So, and then you still remain. That's okay.
1: Yeah, sometimes when you're in that spot, you have to do that.
0: Yeah,
1: I just want to say thank you to Deacon Cherry and Brother Jeffrey Sherrell. Thank you for getting me to the train station. I have to walk back in that rain.
0: Oh, my God. Yeah, it was. And you had your guitar with you as well. So,
1: oh, yeah, I had to bring that just in case I had to use it.
0: And you had to use it.
1: Yeah, but I enjoyed it. It was a really hard time. And got to hear a little of the singing. Didn't get to hear much. Sister White got to hear them.
0: Mm-hmm.
1: So I enjoyed it. What little bit I heard, listen, it was good for me.
0: Yeah, but we certainly do appreciate you again for pressing your way, for coming out, and we're all excited about the anniversary, because I got a few discount tickets here, and a couple of people have been calling me already, so I tell you, we're going to have a packed house. New York is going to be representing. without a doubt.
1: Hope you know, everybody really gonna be over there again with Brother Eddie and
0: November. You're coming right back again November 7th.
1: I said I'm gonna be in New York for the rest of the year.
0: And this time you're gonna be over at Glendale Baptist Church over there on 128th Street, 131 West on 28th Street with our brother Eddie's appreciation. He's one of our top promoters here in the New York City area. You're going to be over there with the Metro Tones, the Glory Boys, the People Brother, all these people, you know them.
1: Oh, yeah. That's going to be another good time.
0: Mm-hmm.
1: Bring your shot and shoes, because I'm going to tell you, I'm going to get my praise on if you don't. So.
0: And Jeffrey Sherrills and the Gospel Soul Singer, yeah. Sister White, you get to hear again. And the Golden Chair, Deacon Cherry's group going to be there, S.W. Washington. And, of course, you know, the Joy Wonders are going to sing.
1: Oh, yeah.
0: And this is
1: a hard time. I tell you, it should be good. But I tell you, Brother Eddie is similar to the kind of work that you're doing. He's keeping the gospel and the quartets alive in New York.
0: Mm-hmm.
1: You know, so it's a good thing because, as we see, we don't have too many groups here in New York anymore.
0: And we lost, we lost some of our top promoters, you know, when Big Dan passed away and Rochelle Smith and Deacon Watts relocated to another state. So, you know, promoting is money now. You know, it's more money now than ever before. The churches are so expensive and sound people are so expensive. The groups are so expensive. So everything, as I said, the cost of living has risen.
1: Oh, yeah. Right along with it, right?
0: Yep.
1: So you got to think along those bases. Sometimes you got to say, hey, listen, it is what it is, but we got to be thankful that somebody's still keeping it alive.
0: Amen. And WHCR 40-year celebration, we're keeping gospel music alive, and we playing. Yes.
1: Mm-hmm. Number one. I can truly say that for New York City, but y'all number one.
0: Well, amen, go right there. That's right. We the voice of Harlem. Mm-hmm.
1: The voice of Harlem.
0: Mm-hmm.
1: And when you the voice of the Harlem, everybody hear you.
0: You know, I was in the laundromat, you know, and the people recognized me there and the supermarket, you know. I said, oh, my God, I have to be on good behavior at all times, you know. Because you never know who you're going to run into, even though a lot of time people don't call me here at the station. They know who I am when they see me out. You're that lady from night. I said, yeah, just speak. And, you know, so therefore I have to, be courteous. And, you know, because sometimes, you know, when you go to these stores and the cashiers are so slow and people are cutting the line, and sometimes you have to speak up and act up sometimes. You know,
1: yeah, sometimes you don't want to, but sometimes these people make you act up.
0: They make you act up in a minute. And you're getting on the bus, and you know, I got on the bus. It happened to be I was getting on the bus, and you know how they, not all bus drivers, and this is not the opinion of WHCR in the City College, but they don't like to let the bus down. And you know, I got on the bus, and I kind of, you know, said a few words to the bus driver. And the lady sitting in the front, she said, Sister Cotton, how you doing today? Because I was getting ready to go in on the bus driver. First of all, he didn't pull up to the curb. Then he didn't want to let the bus down. You know, and I was highly annoyed. And
1: listen, you have the right to be annoyed with silliness like that, because one mistake could really mess you up, you know. So you have a right to be annoyed with something like that. Because it could cost you.
0: Yeah, and in my family, because it takes 30 years to be compensated for my injuries. So then my family will get the benefits, you know, of my injury. You know,
1: okay.
0: So.
1: You know about those feelings, okay.
0: Yeah, I know exactly about
1: it. Yeah. But listen, we enjoyed being there Saturday. We enjoyed when our ears heard. We enjoyed going back home with a praise.
0: Mm-hmm.
1: And we're looking forward to being with you on Brother Eddie's thing.
0: Yeah.
1: And we're looking forward to seeing you on our anniversary. And I'm just going to give God a good praise, because we don't know what the future holds. But just like the man said, listen, he said, count your days. So we just give God the praise for everything. And we appreciate WHCR and everything you do.
0: All right. And can I ask you the question, what's your favorite radio station?
1: Oh, everybody should know that by now. The number one station in the world, 90.3 WHCR, the Virginia Cotton Show, the voice of Harlem.
0: Amen. Thank you, Reverend Beeman. We appreciate you. We'll see you. Well, we'll talk again before the anniversary.
1: Yeah, I'm going to probably call you later.
0: Okay, we'll talk later. All right, but before you go, I'm going to play this song, and it's Tyrese Hall, and it says it all. Listen to the song.
2: Don't worry.
1: Mm-hmm. You're playing the right one.
0: All right. Be blessed. We'll talk to you later. Bye-bye.

0: Tommy's Hall, getting ready for the Big Northern Airs anniversary, taking place on October the 20th. That's right. Yours truly going to be in the house. I'm telling you, we're all excited. New York is going to be representing. Reverend Beeman, get ready, because you know how we travel in full force. Tyrese Hall is going to be the Golden Stars there with him. George Dickens and the Gospel Disciples, Brooklyn All-Stars, Heavenly Stars, the People Brothers, and Eddie and the Joy Wonders. We're at the top of the hour. We'll be right back after some very important messages, so don't even think about moving that dial.
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2: Imagine a world where having a mental illness is as commonly accepted as having the flu. Mental illness is more common than you think. Here are some of the statistics. Every year in the U.S., approximately 1 in 5 adults suffer from mental illness. 1 in 25 adults experience serious mental illness. 1 in 5 youth experience a severe mental disorder at some point in their life. An estimated 46% of homeless adults live with severe mental illness and/or substance abuse. 20% of those incarcerated have a recent history of a mental health condition. And 70% of youth in juvenile justice systems have at least one mental health condition. Research shows that a stigma can often prevent mental health patients from seeking proper treatment. African Americans, Latin Americans, and Asian Americans are least likely to get help. African and Latin Americans use mental health services at about one half the rate of Caucasian Americans, and Asian Americans about one third the rate. People like me, who speak up about suffering with mental illness, make it possible for others to seek help. So when others reach out like I did, they can get better. In the silence of mental illness and be an advocate for those who need it most. NYC Well helps New Yorkers in a crisis. 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

0: Hi, this is Maurice Watts, better known as The Voice, and your radio host of The Love Zone, reminding you that this Friday night, I need you to stop on by my place, The Love Zone, from 8 p.m. until the stroke of midnight. 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That's right, we take you from 1948 and bring you all the way up to the present, baby. 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This Friday at 8, you and I have a date. I'll see you there.
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0: If you don't recognize that voice, it's the late Jimmy Miller and the Cross Jordan Singers of Nashville, Tennessee, by way of New York City. But we're going to bring Jimmy down just for a minute and go to Houston, Wahoo, Texas, with Brenda Coleman Wilson. Good morning, Sister Wilson.
1: How are you, Sister Cotton, and happy birthday.
0: I'm still celebrating, still blowing out the candles.
1: Still blowing out the candles, and you was blowing so good, so you blew in the nor'easter.
0: Oh, how about that? It takes that and then some. Yes.
1: Yeah, take that and then some to blow out them candles. But I'm sure you had a blessed time, and we say just God bless you and have many, many, many more. And hope one day you'll grow up and get to be 18.
0: Thank you.
1: Okay.
0: That's close
1: all
0: enough.
1: Right, all
0: you'll be
1: right,
0: blessed.
1: All right.
0: You'll be
1: so
0: blessed.
1: Tell everyone in New York hello from Houston, Texas. Okay?
0: Yahoo! Wahoo!
1: Okay, okay. Yeah, we still getting 90 degrees and all.
0: Oh, my God, Jesus. Lord have mercy.
1: Yeah.
0: What are we
1: going
0: to do
1: Probably should get some rain later this week. But
0: okay.
1: Anyway.
0: Thank you.
1: Be blessed. Keep on ministering through the music. Okay?
0: All right. What's your favorite group? Who you want to hear today?
1: Oh, I want to hear the Sensational Gospel Special.
0: You know, I was just looking at the Sensational Gospel Special. Going but never forgotten here at WHCR. All right.
1: I tell you, and Brother Calvin Coleman.
0: The late Brother Coleman. Yes, yes, indeed.
1: Yes. Okay.
0: All right.
1: Thank
0: be blessed.
1: You, and God bless. Okay.
0: You be blessed
1: all
0: as
1: right.
0: well. Okay.
1: Okay.
0: Bye
1: bye.
0: All the way from Houston, Texas, Brenda Coleman Wilson. Oh, my God, the Sensational Gospel Specials. You know, once upon a time, I managed the Gospel Specials. Oh, my God, Jesus, was that ever an invention? I'm putting that in my book. Mm-hmm. Okay, you're going to give the Cross Jordan there, right, just for two, the late Jimmy Milligan, the late Robert Covington, the late Drew Lindsay, the late John Faison. I think all of them are gone now. Might be one of the musicians that's still left here in New York City. But we to play the music that the other stations do not play, the oldie but goodies. And if you have some archive music and you say, oh, Sister Cotton, I got some old CDs, some old albums and stuff, back when Granddaddy and Grandma was listening to music. And also, I just want to remind you, too, my mailing address is P.O. Box 514. That's New York City 10029. And if you want the discount, we'll be talking to Reverend Beeman a little later on, the discount for the special anniversary tickets for the Northern Airs, you can call me, 917-547-8992. I would love to hear from you so we can go out and support the original Northern Airs. Come on, Jimmy.

the Stars of Faith right here on WHCR. Let me go back a little further to 1959 with the Heavenly Gates Gospel Singers. Mm-hmm.

0: the year was 1959 with the Heavenly Gates Gospel Singers right here on WATR. Maybe I'm going too far back for you today. If you're just tuning in, you're listening to WATR.
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0: Better believe it without a doubt. The O'Neill Twins. You know the song.

All righty. You're tuned to WHCR 90.3 FM. We are the voice of Harlem. We got a call from our sister Wilson down there in Houston, Texas, and of the late Brother Calvin Coleman of the Gospel Specials. You know, we have people listening all over the world. On that website, it's the 3Ws.WHCR.org. And she asked to hear something from the Sensational Gospel Special. So we're going to take a little trip up the Bright Light Studio. You asked for it and you've got it.

That's Reverend Charles Owens, that's right. They call him Sonny Boy, that's right. We want to say good morning to all the members up there at the church on 10th Avenue, Little Missionary of Love. Good morning.

Come on, this is Sensational Gospel Specials of South Carolina by way of Bright Light Studio. But we're going to just let the another group take us to the bottom of the hour. I have the permission to play this song. I heard from the true owner of the rights to all their music. Who am I talking about? The Thrashing Wonders. Taking us to the bottom. Good morning, Sister Wills.

0: Oh, that's right. We need the Lord right here on WATR. We'll be right back after some very important messages. Again, we want to say good morning to our sister Wills and thank her so much for allowing us to continue to play Thrash and Wonders music. You're tuned to 90.3 FM, the voice of Harlem. The music you hear on 90.3, you don't hear it anyplace else. But we are the voice of the Harlem. Don't move that down. Don't you touch it. We'll be right back.
1: Hello, everyone. This is the Executive Chief of Bosley, Emmanuel Lee Coleman, from the Early Morning Worship Show, which can be heard every Thursday morning from 6 a.m. to 10 a.m., where we're playing great gospel, great inspirational gospel music. 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God bless you. Shalom.
0: Oh, my goodness. I tell you, I'm excited this morning. I'm excited. I got a special guest on the phone this morning. I haven't heard this voice in a long time on WATR. You know, all the way from Brooklyn, New York, talking about none other than the People Brothers himself. Good morning. Yes. Which one of the brothers are you again?
2: This is Brother Anthony Peebles.
0: Oh, my God. Are you the preacher?
2: Yes.
0: Good morning. How you doing?
2: Good morning. I'm doing well. I am doing so well. I am so glad I got in contact with you. And I'm listening to you right now. I'm talking about you playing the good old favorite.
0: Oh, my God. You remember Thrash and Wonders from back in the day?
2: Yes. I'm talking about that good old Charlie Story days.
0: Oh, my God. You know what? Brooklyn's still carrying on.
2: Yes, it is. Yes, we are.
0: But you know who's holding up the torch? The People Brothers.
2: Oh, yes, we are. We are still in the race. We are not giving up. The race was given. The one who will do it to the end.
0: To the end. Do you know this song? Listen, can you?
2: Look at him.
0: Who's singing that song? Who's singing that song?
2: That sounds like the People Brothers one and only.
0: Amen. Hallelujah. You know what to say? My favorite part, people are better than blessed.
2: Ooh. Oh, yes, we are.
0: Better than blessed.
2: We so much we gotta thank God for the God have done. We woke up this morning, we are blessed. We start our day, you are blessed. You go to bed last night, you are blessed.
0: Oh, my God. People that say they're better than blessed, but we can witness that we are better than blessed. Ooh,
2: we
0: hallelujah.
2: Are better than blessed. Hallelujah. Thank you, Jesus.
0: So what are the People Brothers doing? I know I saw something with an anniversary coming up, and you're coming to New York in November and stuff. What's going on?
2: Yes, the People Brothers have... We're having our anniversary on November 21st at Saturday. And at that 3 o'clock, we'll be at the Pilgrim Cathedral of Brownsville, 572 Rockaway Avenue, Brooklyn, New York. We're going to have some very fine food. We have our little Dave and the Bells of Joy. Mm-hmm. We got Eric McKenzie and the Highlight Juniors. We got the Delaware boys all the way from Delaware. We have S.W. Washington in favor. We have the Metro Tone and the one and only. We got Eddie Jenkins and the Joy Wonders.
0: Oh, hallelujah.
2: We're talking about having a good time out in shoes. I told everybody, whoever have hair, but put your hair down.
0: That's what day? That's November. What's the date again?
2: November 21st.
0: November the 21st, and that's at the Pilgrim Church over there at 575 Rockaway Avenue, right?
2: 572.
0: Oh,
2: Rockaway
0: get it right.
2: Avenue.
0: Okay, 572 Rockaway Boulevard. Okay.
2: Oh, yes, yo. Don't forget, we have, I see Sister Virginia Cotton got something coming up on her day.
0: Yeah, but you missed it. It was Saturday past. You missed it.
2: Oh, Lord.
0: But I'm still celebrating.
2: But I'll tell you right now, we were so scared of this storm.
0: Yes.
2: And I'm talking about we were just trying to get home. Mm-hmm. And I think it was something else.
0: Yes, indeed. Well, I understand y'all are going to be in New York November the 7th.
2: Yes. November, I think Eddie Sheik is doing one of his celebrations.
0: Yeah, his appreciation.
2: Yes, and he is such a man that's been in the race a long time.
0: Yes.
2: I really give my hats off to Eddie Jenkins and the Joy Wonder. He kept the faith and he kept the fire burning. So please go out and support him on his day.

0: Open Skyways and Johnny Peoples in the Gospel Crowd. So he is a true legend.
1: Oh my God! You know,
0: all Uncle, yeah, he got us all. He got us started in the gospel field.
1: I can remember back in the day, y'all were just the musicians, the people brothers. Yes, the gospel. Y'all were the gospel crowds.
0: Yes, yes, we have been with them. We recorded Everybody Want to Go to Heaven Again, and we recorded Hello Christian. Remember Me, Jesus.
1: Yeah.
0: Talk about we had a real good time back in the days with Johnny Peoples, my uncle, and he's still in the race. Johnny, we have to sit him down.
1: Oh, my
0: Johnny,
1: God. Johnny
0: cannot sit down for nothing. Johnny is still moving. Johnny is still moving like a teenager. I said, Johnny, he scares me sometimes.
1: Oh, my God. To God be the glory.
0: Yes, as we give him the praise all the time.
1: So now we're going back. How many years we're going back? Oh, God. You know, do the math. Can you? You need a calculator. We're going back a lot of years. Oh, goodness.
0: Yes.
1: And I understand you're preaching as well. Where is the church? Where y'all fellowship?
0: Well, the church is right there on 2729 Fulton Street. We have our pastor, Helen Johnson. She took over the church for my Bishop W.L. Peoples, has went with the Lord. And we are right there, the glorious Church of God in Christ Jesus, 2729 Fulton Street, Brooklyn, New York. And if you ever want to see the people, see, we be having church every Sunday. We be having a gospel show every Sunday.
1: What?
0: We sing and preach up in there like it's a gospel program. And I know the Lord is in there, and we be doing the Lord's work and praising him and magnifying him and giving him the praise.
1: Now that's 2729 Fulton Street,
0: Brooklyn, New York.
1: What time service start?
0: Service starts at 12 o'clock.
1: Until
0: the Lord didn't just stop, because I'm so glad the Lord comes in there every Sunday morning.
1: Oh, my God. Because I'm thinking back, I'm flashing back. Remember Green Fire Records with the...
0: Miss Ty, you are going back on us. You're going back on us.
1: I still have the CD, Green Fire, and that song he sang, Be Real.
0: Be Real. I'll tell you right now, we start singing that now. Miss Ty, we put that on the river song. We're singing that. We're singing that now, Be Real, because you got to be real. Whatever you do today, you got to be real, because God is not playing. He is taking the blanket off everything that's not real.
1: I know that's right, but you know.
0: If you're a preacher, be real. If you're a singer, be real.
1: Because, you know, there's so much going on out here in the music industry. You know, with the finances and people copywriting and stealing other folks' song and. You know, it's a lot of mess.
0: Oh, yes. I'll tell you right now. And I know, while we're on the subject, I know of my good friend from the Northern there. They got their anniversary coming out.
1: Oh, that's exactly right. You're talking about the original Northern Airs. That's right. They're going to be next.
0: They've been holding up the torch a very long time.
1: Next month, October the 10th, they're going to be over in, matter of fact, they're going to be over there in Jamaica, not too far from you over there at the Morning Star Full Gospel, Morning Star Missionary Baptist. Get it right, Sister Cot, over there on Merrick Boulevard.
0: Yes. They've been holding up the torch a very long time, and I would ask everyone to please support them. Support the quartet field. Keep quartet alive. I appreciate you, Ms. Virginia Cotton, for keeping quartet alive.
1: Yes, indeed. We try. We play the music that the other stations do not play. And I'm looking at the song. It's on this CD. I'm going to bring it down just for a minute, because that song, Be Real, I just happened to have it here in the studio. And you know what? I'm going to fuss at you right now since I got you on there. When...

0: I can get you now. And you know, when y'all, I think the last time y'all were at Mount Calvary, and I was hoping you would sing Be Real, but you sang everything else but Be Real. So now I got you on the air. I'm put you on blast. Now, if we pressing our way to come all the way from New York City, all the way to Brooklyn, New York, in November, and it's going to be cold and stuff, November 21st, we're going to press our way.
1: We're
0: gonna be real New Yorkers, and you got to sing the song Be Real.
1: We are going to sing Be Real. Yes, we are. We are going to sing Be Real. And I tell you right now, that song, Brother Alvin Green, rest in peace, Alvin Green, that was sung that song with us in the studio, and the Holy Ghost and came up in there while we was doing that recording. And I'll tell you right now, that song is such a powerful song.
0: Who's that singing there? That's you?
1: Yes, and that's Brother Albert Green.
2: Lord have mercy. Be real. Lord, be real.
0: Come on now.
2: And everything. Not one thing, but everything you do for Jesus.
0: Now, is that how y'all going to be singing on November?
1: I'm talking about you got to be real. Whatever you do, be real about it. Whatever you do for Jesus Christ, you have to be real.
0: Oh, yeah. Who wrote that song for y'all?
1: My brother. He wrote that song. And, the Lord impressed him while he was writing that song. I'm talking about he was going through a situation and God then took him through. God then took him through, and I'm telling when God takes you through, you ain't going to find no kind of result. So I tell you right now, you have to be real.
0: Oh, yes.
1: If you want God to bless you, you can't be phony and fake.
0: Oh, I know that's right.
1: You have to be real. If God's going to come into your life and touch your body, you have to be real.
0: We having church here today. We don't have to wait till Sunday morning. We having church on Tuesday morning.
1: Oh, yes.
0: All right. Well, I'm so happy that you called into WACR. So let the people know again. You're going to be out in Brooklyn, New York, celebrating the anniversary on November the 21st and 2729 Fulton Street. And again, who all you got coming in and what time you're starting?
1: Well, right now we have our Little Dave and the Bells of Joy from Baltimore, Maryland. We have our famous Eric McKenzie and the Highlight Juniors from Jersey. Yes, and we have our minister brother from the Delaware Boys, come all the way from Delaware.
0: Mm-hmm.
1: We have S.W. Washington and Faber from Long Island that will be with us. And right here in Brooklyn, we have our Metrotone.
0: All right, yeah.
1: I'll tell you, right there in Harlem, New York City, we have our own Eddie Jenkins and the Joy Wonders. I'll tell you, everybody, come on out. November 21st. The program starts at 4 o'clock. If you need any tickets, my telephone number is 917-982-8719. My telephone number is on the ticket, is on the flyers. If you look on Facebook, and when I see Miss Cotton, I'm going to give her some tickets. And I know Miss Cotton, since we make your thing, your ticket is free, official. We want you to come and enjoy yourself. And I want you just to have a good time.
0: Now, what's that number? It's 917-982-8719. Okay. So I know the people are going to be reaching out to you because we're looking forward to seeing you over here in November the 7th.
1: Lord, I'm talking about I'm so excited that I got through to Miss Virginia Cotton. I am so honored.
0: Oh, God. You know how long I've been trying to get you to call me? And, you know, y'all always have excuses and stories to tell me. So now, it takes the Thrashing Wonders for me to play Thrashing Wonders for you to call me.
1: I talked to the radio station. I heard some good old music that my moms and used to play. I said, look at here. And then, you know, when I heard your voice, I said, that's my sister.
0: Oh, my God.
1: Yes. I'm talking about you made my day. You made my day.
0: All right. Thank you, Jesus, for the opportunity for us to fellowship together. Now, don't let this be the last time you call it 90.3.
1: No, I got you locked in. I will be calling you every Tuesday.
0: Amen. Now, you just put yourself on blast. The people going to be looking to hear from you every Tuesday.
1: I'm gonna be there next Tuesday. I'm telling anybody want to talk to the people, brothers, we will be on.
0: Okay.
1: All right. 90.3 with Virginia Cotton.
0: Is that what's your favorite radio station?
1: What is
0: your favorite radio station?
1: That's WATR.
0: Okay. Get it right now.
1: Yes. Now I'll tell you 90.3.
0: All right now. We appreciate you. So we're gonna be looking forward to hearing from you next week. We'll talk again real soon, okay?
1: Yes, thank you so much, Miss Scott.
0: Okay.
1: Okay, love you.

7 years old. Would you believe Johnny People, the Gospel Crowns, right here on WACR? And as I'm going through my archives, I found that other CD, Everybody Wanna Go to Heaven, but it says Willie Cornell Johnson and the New Mighty Brooklyn Skyways right here on WHCR.

that's how it's going to be sounding November the 21st over there in Brooklyn, New York, with the People Brothers. Oh, getting ready to celebrate that big anniversary. We're at the top of the hour. Time for the Joe Brown News, Weather, and Traffic Sports Report. We do it all here at WHCR, so don't even move your dial. We got more music to come. If you're just tuning in, well, I've been here since 6 o'clock, so where have you been? Amen goes right there. So don't move your dial. We're going to do the Joe Brown News, Weather, Traffic, and Sports Report. And then we'll come right back with some more good gospel music, the music that you like to hear.

0: The city council secured $700,000 for the pilot in this year's budget. Students elected for the initial group were notified by email last Tuesday and instructed to pick up their cards at designated locations on their campuses. The cards become active October 5th and will provide unlimited rides through December 25th. A second 120-day unlimited pass is planned for the spring semester. To qualify, students must be Pell eligible, enrolled full-time with at least 12 credits in both the fall and spring semesters, and taking at least 2 in-person courses. Students who already receive transportation assistance through programs such as CUNY ASAP are not eligible. The pilot was announced yesterday morning at City College, with the City Council, CUNY, and the MTA and student representatives taking part. The free CUNY Omni pilot is part of a larger push to make public transportation more affordable. Fair fares in New York City has also been expanded. Eligibility is increasing from 150% to 200% of the federal poverty level, which the City Council says will make an additional 340,000 low-income New Yorkers eligible for half-price subway, bus, and paratransit fares. 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Once again, that number is 877-337-2017. For CUNY students, the new Omni pilot does not mean everyone can apply right away. The initial 700 students were selected from those who completed the interest process, with 300 additional students on the wait list. Are you or someone you know looking for a city job? New York City is opening a permanent walk-in center to help New Yorkers navigate city employment opportunities. The new Jobs NYC Center, located at 2 Lafayette Street in Lower Manhattan, will begin regular walk-in hours on Monday, October 5th. Job seekers can get help finding city job openings, submitting applications, and understanding the civil service hiring process. The center will also host hiring halls, interviews, and recruitment events. The center will be open for walk-ins Monday through Thursday from 10 a.m. to 4 p.m. The city currently has more than 14,000 vacant authorized positions. Upcoming events at the center include hiring opportunities in climate and manufacturing, Manhattan hiring halls, and information sessions for workers eligible under the city's 55A program. The Jobs NYC program was launched in 2024 and has worked with dozens of city agencies and public institutions, including CUNY, New York City Health and Hospitals, and the Department of Education. 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You can also email jobsnyc@sbs.nyc.gov or call 888-SBS-4NYC. That number is 888-727-4692. 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
1: Good morning, Tupelo, Mississippi. 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We sorry that they canceled his flight, but he was on his way to New York City. Next time. Run.

That's right. Tim Fryerson right here heading for New York City. Hopefully we can get him back up here before next year, God willing. You're tuned to WACR 90.3 FM again. I am Sister Virginia Codd, and I'll be here until 10 in the a.m. If you're just tuning in, guess what? You've missed a lot. Manhattan Baptist Church, good morning. Associate Pastor Robina Hill, you know I couldn't let you leave out without singing a verse of my favorite song, Listen to the Words, My Testimony.

Again, we want to say good morning, Manhattan Baptist Church. Our associate minister, Robina Hill, right here on WACR, thanking her for coming out on this past Sunday, Saturday. Get it right, Sister Cotton. Still having flashbacks about Saturday night. If you missed it, you missed a treat. Rain or no rain, people still press their way. And I just want to say thank you, thank you, thank you, thank you, thank you.

0: say good morning to Mary Barfield for the Gospel Mission, our spiritual sister, pastor up there, Larry Davis, who's a part of our nursing home ministry. We want to thank our Mary and New Zioners for the beautiful birthday cake. I got two cakes. Oh, my God. They're trying to make me bust out everything I had. The New Zioners and Sister Mary got me a beautiful cake for Saturday. And then Sunday, I had another cake. I want to thank O'Malley Ministries for giving me that cake. We're going up to New Beginning. Thank Pastor Charlotte Holly for being a part of our celebration. We want to thank her for thinking of yours truly. Listen to the words of the song. This is the late Bishop Carl Holly, the husband. Gone but never forgotten here at WHCR. Edith, just for you.
1: I don't know whether you realize it tonight, but I found out years ago that it's good to have friends. It's good to have a nice car. It's good to have a little money in the bank. But it's real good to know Jesus. Yeah. It's good to know Jesus.

0: tell you, we're going to go through the phone line real quick. This person just waking up. Good morning, Deacon Cherry.
1: Good morning. Praise the Lord. Praise the Lord, everybody.
0: He's worthy to be praised this morning. How you doing?
1: I'm doing pretty good. Cold trying to get me, but I'm hanging and holding on.
0: Well, we're thanking you for coming out. We're thanking you for coming out. Yeah, thank you for coming out Saturday. We appreciate you pressing your way, and thank you for looking out for our Reverend Beeman. You know, make sure you got where he need to be safely. We appreciate it. Thank you.
1: And I was Jeffrey. And you know, I had a rough day Sunday, too. It was a Sunday at my church, was beautiful, just like yours. It was beautiful, the group sang.
0: Oh, what did y'all have Sunday?
1: Church anniversary.
0: Oh, my God. Church anniversary. You didn't tell me about that.
1: And I did tell you about it. You didn't listen.
0: I knew it was someplace else I was supposed to go, but I couldn't remember where.
1: You know?
0: And how many years was this?
1: It was good. And it was just like yours. People came out in the rain. I guess I don't know where they came for the church anniversary or came to get more church.
0: Oh, they came to get a good hot meal.
1: You want to hear a free concert? Come on to the new anniversary.
0: I know y'all have it going on. And plus, y'all know y'all had a good meal over there for the people. Y'all fed them.
1: Oh, yeah. We're flat. Two churches, a meal for two churches.
0: Oh, my
1: church
0: goodness.
1: Church in the morning, church in the evening. And it was beautiful.
0: Okay.
1: Good thing. But like I said, I know you are going to take you the rest of the year, the old wall of envelopes out there. I know you're having fun.
0: Oh, well, I got some still on the way because some people say, oh, it's just a card. Now, we're going to bless you. But I had to wait till the first or third or the second or whatever. So, hey, I'm still waiting. You know, my mailing address is P.O. Box 514. That's New York City 10029. All righty. I appreciate everybody who showed up to press the way. I got some plants. I got some live flowers. I got some cards. I got hugs. I got kisses and squeezes and all that good stuff. And all I can say is thank you, Jesus. Oh, my God. I'm so excited.
1: That's right. You said thank you. And then we'll get ready for the next one.
0: Oh, my God. You know.
1: You deserve it.
0: It's supposed to be my appreciation. But, you know, I end up doing all the work.
1: Well, listen, you got to do what you do.
0: Yeah.
1: You gonna do it anyway, you know.
0: All righty, we appreciate
1: you. Alicia had help. The food was good.
0: Yes. I want to thank our sister Chappella Stewart for being my co-host, my MC for the afternoon. You know, did a marvelous job as Sister Betty's daughter. We appreciate them. Morning Star Full Gospel Assembly up there in the Bronx. Good morning goes out to all of them up there. Also, we want to say good morning to Garden of Prayer Cathedral while we're up there in that area. And Seven Lights, they're up there, too. Good morning to them. And I was surprised to see Stephen Jones there. He showed up for representing WETC. Yeah, because Stephen don't move unless he's working. So, hey, to see him come out, you know, just to support was really a beautiful thing. And I thank each and every one for coming out. Oh, God, and of course, Deacon Cherry, glad to see you there, that you made it. Yes. I know you wouldn't have missed it for the world. Team of Wild Horses couldn't have
1: you. No. especially at the Tabernacle. Oh, my God.
0: Reverend Bright. You know Overseer.
1: Way back when y'all I first go way came to New York, back in the 60s.
0: Yeah, so y'all go way back. You and Overseer Bright.
1: Yeah.
0: Just in case somebody just tuned in.
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0: I know some people just now getting up. And, Sister Cotton, what time you come on? I said 6 o'clock. You know, they say, I overslept. Yeah, okay. Well, you have to catch me next week. They have to catch me next week. Yes, indeed. All right, Deacon, before I let you go, let the people know what station are they listening to. What's your
1: WHCR 90.3. Is that the voice of Holland? That's on Tuesday morning with our Sister Virginia Cotton.
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1: WACL.
0: I know your dial probably slip over there. You be listening to some of the mothers say you better not. We appreciate you, the Golden Chariots. Be blessed, and I'll probably talk to you before next week.
1: All right, take care.
0: Okay, bye-bye. All righty, the Golden Chariot, Deacon Cherry right here on WACR. Oh, matter of fact, I forgot to remind everybody. I'm looking right at it. Deacon Cherry, the Golden Chariots are going to be a part of the big appreciation program for our brother Eddie on November the 7th. So you get a chance to see these people that I talk about, and you hear their music here, and it's free. Mm-hmm. It's an appreciation program. Okay, Glendale Baptist Church, 131 West 128th Street. This is on Saturday, November 7th. Save the date. 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Okay, so what is Southern Wonders? People Brothers, you heard Anthony People today. The Glory Boys, Bobby and the Metrotones, the Northern Airs, S.W. Washington, Favor, Shirley White, and the Nine Zairs, the Gospel Soul Singers, Jeffrey Sherrills and Company, the Golden Chariots, you just heard from Deacon Cherry, Eddie Jenkins, the Joy Wonders, and doors are opening at 2 p.m., appreciation at 3:30. And get there early. They're serving food as well. And that's at 2 o'clock. Glendale Baptist Church, good morning, goes out to Reverend Hurley, Susan Victory Van, Pastor Ingrams, Deacon Louie over there, all the members over there, Deacon Smalls. That's 131 West 128th Street. Reverend Hurley is the pastor over there. That's between Lenox and 7th Avenue. And this is taking place Saturday, November the 7th. And it's free, free, free, free, free. The concert. And they're going to give you some food as well. And, hey, I'm excited. Our brother Eddie. And he said, oh, Sister Cotton, what else is Eddie DeJoy Wonders? They're going, where are they going? They be all over the place. They're going down to Dover, Delaware. October the 24th, they're going down there for Little Sammy and the New Flying Clouds. And I understand Little Sammy is officially retiring. That's right, Little Sammy's been out there a long time, and he's getting ready to retire. And his celebration is going to be October 24th. And he's got S.W. Washington, Joy Wonders, Tyrese Unlimited, and a whole bunch of folk going to be helping them retire. And you need to call Eddie if you're interested in being a part of the celebration. Or I think he's taking some people with him. 917-937-6020. That's 917-937-6020. You can call him about that or either the appreciation. Yeah, maybe you want to give him some good wishes and words of encouragement. All right, I'm Sister Virginia Cotton. You want to reach out to me and be a part of our nursing home ministry, 917-547-8992. Don't call me at that number now. You can call me there later on this afternoon. And if you are a new artist and you have a new release and you want me to have it, I'll mail it to my P.O. Box, 514, New York City, 10029. I'm not going on Amazon and audit, no. You want me to have it, you get it to me. That's P.O. Box 514, New York City, 10029. And if you're sending that $40 for 40 years here, WHCR, and I've been here 32 of those 40 years. I've retired from my 9 to 5, but I'm still here at WHCR, I think 34. I was doing the math when I first started coming down here. I've been about 35 years off and on. But full-time, 32 years. Okay. If you want to talk to me off the air, questions, comments, or criticism, 917-547-8992. We want to say good morning to our brother Haji, Circle of Brothers, the Brothers in Recovery. Just a reminder, October the 10th, they're going to have the free job fair. Yeah, Giving out valuable information. If you're looking for a job or you want to fill out a resume or something, hey, that's October the 10th, starting at 1 p.m., 1 to 5 p.m. at PS 19, 244 West 144th Street. And this is all free, the job fair. Circle of Brothers is doing this, sponsoring this. And again, it's Saturday, October the 10th at PS 19. The address is 244 West 144th Street between Sister Cotton, 7th and 8th, okay, starting at 1 o'clock. And we're telling you, it's not a program sponsored by WHCR, Door City College. So if you go there, you're getting information about the job, okay? It's up to you. You got to take a test. You got to pass a physical, probably a mental test, to see if you qualify for the job. And it depends on how high you score on your test, whether you get a job or not. Because some people hear things and they don't hear it all the way through. We're not telling you that you're getting a job. No, you're getting information about jobs. So it's up to you, the individual, to qualify, meet their requirements. You know, pass the test, pass the physical. Okay, so don't get it twisted. WHCR, North City College, is saying you're going to get the job. You got to go on a waiting list, usually, and depends on how high you score. Because I know Corrections got a test coming up in November, I think it is. So we're going to be hearing more information about that in the job fair, October the 10th, at the PS 19. That's 244 West 144th Street. Good morning, Brother Haji. Thank you for the information. Starting at 1 o'clock, 1 to 5. And it's all free. You just got to go and get the information. And please, ma'am, please, sir, take an ink pen with you. You know, you're somebody looking for a job, or either, you know, how about you at the bank? You got an ink pen. Excuse me. You got an ink pen? No, bring one with you. All right. You're tuned to WHCR 90.3 FM. We are the voice.

right, we're going to be lifting up the Bride family in prayer, and also the family of Eric McKenzie. I understand he lost his father as well, and both homegoing services were going on at the same time. And I understand both services packed out, people coming to support the bereaved family. So we're lifting them up in prayer.

That's right. Come see about me. We want to say a happy belated happy birthday to our sister Young and to our sister Mildred, sister Anderson, sister Antoinette Edgefield. Happy belated birthday from all of us here at WHCR. As we're heading up to the top of the hour, our time is winding up. Again, if you'd like to get in touch with us about those discount tickets, 917-547-8992. I would love to hear from you. Good morning, Catherine Miller.

0: my God, I'm so excited right about now. I got a long distance call all the way from Connecticut. Good morning, Sister Wills. How are you? Oh, my
1: fine,
0: God.
1: Fine. How about yourself?
0: Oh, my God. You just made our day. Oh, my God. You know, I'm smiling this morning. Oh, my God. Oh, how are you? How have you been?
1: Good, good. It's very, very good. And thank you so much for playing Brother Wills and the Thrashing Wonders this morning. It was a joy and an honor.
0: Amen. Well, so I'm thanking you for the opportunity, you know, the privilege, because I know you have the rights to the song. And you said it's okay, we can play the music right here at WACR. And we just want to thank you because you're the wife
1: sure.
0: of the late Van.
1: Anytime. You go right ahead. You have my permission.
0: Oh, amen. So y'all heard it. So all y'all people coming out of the woodwork, go back into the woodwork because...
1: Yes, yes, and I'm so sorry that we was not able to make it down because of the storm, but
0: yes.
1: There's going to be another time and another date.
0: Oh, amen. You know, we're smiling about it, and we thank God for allowing our paths to cross, and
1: yes,
0: I'm telling you,
1: absolutely, and I'm going to try to make it down, my daughter and I, probably one day next month, okay?
0: All right, I appreciate you so very much. Have you been with me since 6 o'clock this morning? Do you get up early like that?
1: Well, I did get up a little after 8. It was one of those nights that I could not sleep, but
0: okay.
1: I was able to catch you and hear the shout out and hear the songs, and it was all beautiful.
0: Amen. Thank you. So, you know, you
1: yes,
0: just made our
1: and if
0: day.
1: By any chance, because Johnny Peoples and I, we go way back, so
0: okay.
1: if there's any way that you'll be able to get his number, I give him my number, his brother my number, to have him to call me. I'd be so
0: know.
1: Glad to speak with him.
0: I certainly will do that. We have their numbers, and we'll do that today. All right.
1: Okay.
0: Oh, wow. We got history, you know. I am so happy to hear your voice this morning.
1: Yes,
0: I said, what does she
1: yes,
0: listen?
1: And
0: yes.
1: I was just so glad and honored to just be able to hear you listening, you know, to play the Thrashing Wonders. They've been around a long time.
0: Yes,
1: and,
0: they have, yeah.
1: One of the things people ask me about is, what happens to Brother Will's guitar?
0: Oh, well, what did happen to Brother Will's guitar?
1: Well, I have his guitar, and it's heavily insured because it was one of a kind.
0: Okay.
1: Okay, well, listen, I won't take up any more of your time. I will talk to you later on, but God bless you, and continue to blow out the candles.
0: Oh, thank you. Looking forward to the fellowship with you soon and very soon.
1: Soon and very soon, okay?
0: And what's your favorite radio station?
1: Oh, my God. My favorite radio station that I begin to love so much is WHCR 90.3, Harlem, New York.
0: Amen.
1: With no other than the wonderful and beautiful Miss Virginia Cotton.
0: Amen. Go right there. We love you. See you soon.
1: Love you, too. Take care.
0: Bye-bye.
1: Bye-bye.
0: Oh, my God. Can you believe Mrs. Van Wills, the wife of... Oh, my God. Can it get any better than that? Oh, oh my God. Oh, what next? Oh, my goodness. I know what...

You better believe without a doubt, I know what prayer can do. Saturday, God showed up and showed out, and we want to thank everybody that came out for my appreciation service, and appreciation and birthday rolled all up into one. Oh, Reverend Bright, Overseer Bright, thank you so much. Reverend Jeffrey Brown, thank you. Tabernacle Family, GD, Deacon Brown, thank you so much for being a part of our celebration, opening the doors of the church and helping us out. Oh, thank you, thank you, thank you, thank you, thank you. And also we want to remind you, as the church celebrates the 50-year anniversary this coming Sunday afternoon, October the 4th, Pastor Charlotte Holly will be there at 3 o'clock. So that's 2898th Avenue, right here in the heart of Harlem. If you want to get in church, if you want to get in touch, get it right, Sister God. And I'm so excited and touched this morning to hear from Sister Wills. Oh, my God. I tell you, such a beautiful lady. Yes, let me tell you. You can reach me at the 917-547-8992 if you'd like to be a part of our nursing home ministry. If you'd like to send me your new CD or you're having an event and you want me to know about it, 917-547-8992. Don't call me there now because I'm still here in the studio. If you're a new artist and you have a new release, my mailing address is P.O. Box 514. That's New York City 10029. That's P.O. Box 514, New York City 10029. If you want additional information about the Northern Airs big anniversary, you can call my same number, 917-547-8992. Accessori does go out to the church out there, Merrick Boulevard, is Jamaica, but Accessori can get you out there if you want to know. How about things in Northern Air? Oh, Accessori. I mean, Accessori. Well, whatever you call it, okay? As we're heading up to the top of the hour, it's about my time. Love thy neighbor as thyself. Do unto others as you have them do unto you. Let go, let God. Know your calling. And please, ma'am, please, sir, stay in your lane.

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0: Yo quiero andar de la pluma de Luis Terror Díaz. 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Y también Sonia Silvestre cantó la canción No Llores Por Mí, Argentina, pues ella grabó
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2: This is a WHCR emergency broadcast team alert for listeners in New York City. New York City Emergency Management is urging New Yorkers affected by this weekend's nor'easter to report storm damage and file 311 service requests. The storm brought prolonged strong winds, heavy rain, and coastal flooding across the city from Friday, September 25th through Sunday, September 27th. Winds reached between 28 and 55 miles per hour, while rainfall totals ranged from about 2.5 to nearly 4 inches across the city. Coastal flooding was reported during multiple high tides, with some of the most severe flooding affecting the Rockaways, City Island, and Howard Beach. City Emergency Management says damage reports will help officials understand the storm's impact block by block and assess whether additional disaster assistance may be available. New Yorkers can submit a voluntary damage report through the city's damage reporting portal at reportdamage.nyc.gov. Once again, that website is reportdamage.nyc.gov. Property owners, tenants, business owners, and nonprofit organizations are encouraged to report damage. The information may help the city determine whether to pursue assistance, including possible Small Business Administration disaster loans or other federal support. Submitting a damage report does not replace an insurance claim and does not guarantee financial assistance. Residents should also file a 311 service request for conditions requiring a city response, including fallen trees or branches, basement flooding, sewer backups, street flooding, blocked catch basins, structural concerns, and other storm-related hazards. If a downed power line or fallen tree presents an immediate danger to life or property, call 911. New Yorkers are also reminded to stay away from downed power lines and flooded areas. Treat every downed power line as live. Do not touch it, drive over it, or approach anything it may be touching. After flooding, avoid walking or driving through standing water. Flood water can contain sewage and other contaminants. If your property was damaged, take photographs and videos before beginning cleanup. Keep children and pets away from contaminated areas and do not enter a flooded basement where electrical equipment may be submerged. If your building suffered serious structural damage, consult a New York State licensed engineer or architect before reoccupying the building. Residents experiencing power outages should report them to their utility company and should never use a generator indoors or connect a generator directly to a wall outlet. New Yorkers who have been displaced from their homes can use the city's Back Home Guide for recovery resources. And remember to check on older adults, people with disabilities, and neighbors living in basement apartments or low-lying areas who may need additional assistance. To receive emergency notifications from the city, sign up for Notify NYC by texting Notify NYC to the number 692-692. And of course, for the latest weather information and emergency updates, stay tuned to WHCR 90.3 FM, the voice of Harlem, and the WHCR emergency broadcast team. 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
1: This is a WHCR emergency broadcast team alert for listeners in New York City. New York City Emergency Management is urging New Yorkers affected by this weekend's nor'easter to report storm damage and file 311 service requests. The storm brought prolonged strong winds, heavy rain, and coastal flooding across the city from Friday, September 25th through Sunday, September 27th. Winds reached between 28 and 55 miles per hour, while rainfall totals ranged from about 2.5 to nearly 4 inches across the city. Coastal flooding was reported during multiple high tides, with some of the most severe flooding affecting the Rockaways, City Island, and Howard Beach. City Emergency Management says damage reports will help officials understand the storm's impact block by block and assess whether additional disaster assistance may be available. New Yorkers can submit a voluntary damage report through the city's damage reporting portal at reportdamage.nyc.gov. Once again, that website is reportdamage.nyc.gov. Property owners, tenants, business owners, and nonprofit organizations are encouraged to report damage. The information may help the city determine whether to pursue assistance, including possible Small Business Administration disaster loans or other federal support. Submitting a damage report does not replace an insurance claim and does not guarantee financial assistance. Residents should also file a 311 service request for conditions requiring a city response, including fallen trees or branches, basement flooding, sewer backups, street flooding, blocked catch basins, structural concerns, and other storm-related hazards. If a downed power line or fallen tree presents an immediate danger to life or property, call 911. New Yorkers are also reminded to stay away from downed power lines and flooded areas. Treat every downed power line as live. Do not touch it, drive over it, or approach anything it may be touching. After flooding, avoid walking or driving through standing water. Flood water can contain sewage and other contaminants. If your property was damaged, take photographs and videos before beginning cleanup. Keep children and pets away from contaminated areas and do not enter a flooded basement where electrical equipment may be submerged. If your building suffered serious structural damage, consult a New York State licensed engineer or architect before reoccupying the building. Residents experiencing power outages should report them to their utility company and should never use a generator indoors or connect a generator directly to a wall outlet. New Yorkers who have been displaced from their homes can use the city's Back Home Guide for recovery resources. And remember to check on older adults, people with disabilities, and neighbors living in basement apartments or low-lying areas who may need additional assistance. To receive emergency notifications from the city, sign up for Notify NYC by texting Notify NYC to the number 692-692. And of course, for the latest weather information and emergency updates, stay tuned to WHCR 90.3 FM, the voice of Harlem, and the WHCR emergency broadcast team. 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I'm Sanji Lopez, signing off from the WEBT News Desk.

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1: This is a WHCR emergency broadcast team alert for listeners in New York City. New York City Emergency Management is urging New Yorkers affected by this weekend's nor'easter to report storm damage and file 311 service requests. The storm brought prolonged strong winds, heavy rain, and coastal flooding across the city from Friday, September 25th through Sunday, September 27th. Winds reached between 28 and 55 miles per hour, while rainfall totals ranged from about 2.5 to nearly 4 inches across the city. Coastal flooding was reported during multiple high tides, with some of the most severe flooding affecting the Rockaways, City Island, and Howard Beach. City Emergency Management says damage reports will help officials understand the storm's impact block by block and assess whether additional disaster assistance may be available. New Yorkers can submit a voluntary damage report through the city's damage reporting portal at reportdamage.nyc.gov. Once again, that website is reportdamage.nyc.gov. Property owners, tenants, business owners, and nonprofit organizations are encouraged to report damage. The information may help the city determine whether to pursue assistance, including possible Small Business Administration disaster loans or other federal support. Submitting a damage report does not replace an insurance claim and does not guarantee financial assistance. Residents should also file a 311 service request for conditions requiring a city response, including fallen trees or branches, basement flooding, sewer backups, street flooding, blocked catch basins, structural concerns, and other storm-related hazards. If a downed power line or fallen tree presents an immediate danger to life or property, call 911. New Yorkers are also reminded to stay away from downed power lines and flooded areas. Treat every downed power line as live. Do not touch it, drive over it, or approach anything it may be touching. After flooding, avoid walking or driving through standing water. Flood water can contain sewage and other contaminants. If your property was damaged, take photographs and videos before beginning cleanup. Keep children and pets away from contaminated areas and do not enter a flooded basement where electrical equipment may be submerged. If your building suffered serious structural damage, consult a New York State licensed engineer or architect before reoccupying the building. Residents experiencing power outages should report them to their utility company and should never use a generator indoors or connect a generator directly to a wall outlet. New Yorkers who have been displaced from their homes can use the city's Back Home Guide for recovery resources. And remember to check on older adults, people with disabilities, and neighbors living in basement apartments or low-lying areas who may need additional assistance. To receive emergency notifications from the city, sign up for Notify NYC by texting Notify NYC to the number 692-692. 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I'm Sanji Lopez, signing off from the WEBT News Desk.

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1: This is a WHCR emergency broadcast team alert for listeners in New York City. New York City Emergency Management is urging New Yorkers affected by this weekend's nor'easter to report storm damage and file 311 service requests. The storm brought prolonged strong winds, heavy rain, and coastal flooding across the city from Friday, September 25th through Sunday, September 27th. Winds reached between 28 and 55 miles per hour, while rainfall totals ranged from about 2.5 to nearly 4 inches across the city. Coastal flooding was reported during multiple high tides, with some of the most severe flooding affecting the Rockaways, City Island, and Howard Beach. City Emergency Management says damage reports will help officials understand the storm's impact block by block and assess whether additional disaster assistance may be available. New Yorkers can submit a voluntary damage report through the city's damage reporting portal at reportdamage.nyc.gov. Once again, that website is reportdamage.nyc.gov. Property owners, tenants, business owners, and nonprofit organizations are encouraged to report damage. The information may help the city determine whether to pursue assistance, including possible Small Business Administration disaster loans or other federal support. Submitting a damage report does not replace an insurance claim and does not guarantee financial assistance. Residents should also file a 311 service request for conditions requiring a city response, including fallen trees or branches, basement flooding, sewer backups, street flooding, blocked catch basins, structural concerns, and other storm-related hazards. If a downed power line or fallen tree presents an immediate danger to life or property, call 911. New Yorkers are also reminded to stay away from downed power lines and flooded areas. Treat every downed power line as live. Do not touch it, drive over it, or approach anything it may be touching. After flooding, avoid walking or driving through standing water. Flood water can contain sewage and other contaminants. If your property was damaged, take photographs and videos before beginning cleanup. Keep children and pets away from contaminated areas and do not enter a flooded basement where electrical equipment may be submerged. If your building suffered serious structural damage, consult a New York State licensed engineer or architect before reoccupying the building. Residents experiencing power outages should report them to their utility company and should never use a generator indoors or connect a generator directly to a wall outlet. New Yorkers who have been displaced from their homes can use the city's Back Home Guide for recovery resources. And remember to check on older adults, people with disabilities, and neighbors living in basement apartments or low-lying areas who may need additional assistance. To receive emergency notifications from the city, sign up for Notify NYC by texting Notify NYC to the number 692-692. 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I'm Sanji Lopez, signing off from the WEBT News Desk.

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1: This is a WHCR emergency broadcast team alert for listeners in New York City. New York City Emergency Management is urging New Yorkers affected by this weekend's nor'easter to report storm damage and file 311 service requests. The storm brought prolonged strong winds, heavy rain, and coastal flooding across the city from Friday, September 25th through Sunday, September 27th. Winds reached between 28 and 55 miles per hour, while rainfall totals ranged from about 2.5 to nearly 4 inches across the city. Coastal flooding was reported during multiple high tides, with some of the most severe flooding affecting the Rockaways, City Island, and Howard Beach. City Emergency Management says damage reports will help officials understand the storm's impact block by block and assess whether additional disaster assistance may be available. New Yorkers can submit a voluntary damage report through the city's damage reporting portal at reportdamage.nyc.gov. Once again, that website is reportdamage.nyc.gov. Property owners, tenants, business owners, and nonprofit organizations are encouraged to report damage. The information may help the city determine whether to pursue assistance, including possible Small Business Administration disaster loans or other federal support. Submitting a damage report does not replace an insurance claim and does not guarantee financial assistance. Residents should also file a 311 service request for conditions requiring a city response, including fallen trees or branches, basement flooding, sewer backups, street flooding, blocked catch basins, structural concerns, and other storm-related hazards. If a downed power line or fallen tree presents an immediate danger to life or property, call 911. New Yorkers are also reminded to stay away from downed power lines and flooded areas. Treat every downed power line as live. Do not touch it, drive over it, or approach anything it may be touching. After flooding, avoid walking or driving through standing water. Flood water can contain sewage and other contaminants. If your property was damaged, take photographs and videos before beginning cleanup. Keep children and pets away from contaminated areas and do not enter a flooded basement where electrical equipment may be submerged. If your building suffered serious structural damage, consult a New York State licensed engineer or architect before reoccupying the building. Residents experiencing power outages should report them to their utility company and should never use a generator indoors or connect a generator directly to a wall outlet. New Yorkers who have been displaced from their homes can use the city's Back Home Guide for recovery resources. And remember to check on older adults, people with disabilities, and neighbors living in basement apartments or low-lying areas who may need additional assistance. To receive emergency notifications from the city, sign up for Notify NYC by texting Notify NYC to the number 692-692. 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

0: 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And summer is gone. Winter is here. And we are starting to look at things differently as relates to it getting dark earlier and many of the different types of moods we get into when we go into the winter season. We had a very successful Harlem Week under new leadership of the young people, the Children of Harlem Week, as we called them, and they did an excellent job, very proud of them. And there's a lot now getting ready to happen as we move into the fall, actually it's fall, not winter, months. And one of the interesting things, and I always talk about the pride that I have in the new Urban League building on 125th Street, and we're going to talk a little bit about that and some other projects that the Urban League will be undertaking as we move into this year of voting and elections. So, again, Tony Rogers, your host for Urbanology, The Art of War, and every last Tuesday, I have the honor of working with my good friend, Winston Majet. I was able to introduce Winston Majet many years ago into Harlem Week, and he has taken off. Matter of fact, my partner, the late Lloyd Williams, called him Mr. Magic because we could not figure out how he could be at so many different places at one time. Winston Majet, how are you doing, my brother?
1: Doing well, Tony. Tonight's going to really be a good night because after this afternoon show, people are going to learn some new things about a great member we've been affiliated for decades now, which is the National Urban League. And it's funny, Tony, when you look back at it, and you know, you and I can probably go back to 30, 40 years of history. But the chamber being 130 years old, we can relate to a lot that the National Urban League has been and done, starting here in New York in 1910. And the wealth of resources that they've brought not only to the Harlem community, but to New York City, New York State, and, of course, the rest of the nation. So we're really excited.
0: Well, one of the things, and as you know, and I had shared it briefly with Teresa, is that I'm working with Nadaj Patah, who is an international film producer, on a project, the Second Harlem Renaissance. And as you rightfully mentioned, the Urban League and its leadership was very influential in the First Harlem Renaissance. And in 1974, when we developed the First Harlem Day, the theme was the Second Harlem Renaissance. And now I had labeled 2026 the beginning of the Third Harlem Renaissance, and one of the major roles of the National Urban League, actually, is what they are doing, what they did, and what they will do as relates to carrying on that tremendous legacy. So please introduce Teresa and her colleague. Oh, you introduce Teresa, and Teresa will introduce colleague,
1: Quincy. Teresa Holmes is a great friend of the chamber, and she's also a great friend of our associates, the Harlem Week Incorporated. And she's been talking to us, Teresa. I believe we started talking like 6 years ago with our former president, Mr. Williams, Mr. Lloyd Williams, and your president, Mark Morial, about the architecture for the move to New York City. For the headquarters that's currently there now. So, of course, welcome back, welcome home for you all. And you and I have worked on quite a few projects together, led by the Chamber and persons like Judge Milton Tingling and Michelle Scott and others. And we're looking forward to having a fabulous year as we close out, because you all have been with us on several different partnerships, namely our Chamber business conference that we did in the spring of this year, and then going into that promotion and marketing of your space and opportunities that community-based organizations and elected officials and businesses have taken advantage of about hosting their events there. And like Tony said, you just finished doing Harlem Week with us, which is terrific. And I know you all have a very productive third and fourth quarter that you all are finishing up and beginning with, and entering 2027, going to do some fantastic things. So as many people call you Teresa, President Mauriel's right hand, welcome to the show. And thank you for being with us today.
2: Oh, I am Teresa Lyles-Holmes, Vice President, National Urban League. I head up our sponsorship team. I'm in the partnerships and advancement space. So my job is to help raise funds. And in terms of being president, Mark Mauriel's right hand, he's got several right hands. I am the one when it comes to
3: he's about to be
2: exactly. I am the one when it comes to being the liaise with the wonderful Harlem Chamber. And so that's very exciting. I'm here on this call with my colleague, Jerrica Richardson, who I will have her introduce herself, and then I will come back and kind of give you an overview, and then Jerrica can talk a little bit about some more imminent projects that we're working on, and then I kind of will close it out. So I'll turn it over to you, Jerrica.
4: Good evening. Thank you so much for having me.
3: Good afternoon.
4: I'm Jerrica Richardson. I'm Jerrica Richardson. I am the Senior Vice President for Equitable Justice and Strategic Initiatives at the National Urban League. And so I have the honor of serving the league and leading our social justice work and our civic engagement work. I support our 93 affiliates across the country in policy and advocacy related to justice, equity, and really just uplifting all the work that we as a people need to continue to do around legislative and policy reform, especially as it pertains to our rights in the social justice space and around civic engagement. And so we know we are in interesting and challenging times. And so I'm just thankful to be here with the Chamber, because, you know, you all have been a legacy institution, and it is critically important that we work together and continue to uplift Black people, especially in times like this. So thank you so much for having me.
3: Oh, it's a pleasure. And it's a timely conversation, obviously, now.
2: Yes, very timely, very, very timely. So and thank you so much for that, Jerrica. So we, as I mentioned at the top, have several projects going on with the Harlem Chamber. We are, as you mentioned earlier, very excited about this continued partnership, our most recent partnership with Harlem Week, as well as we have an upcoming Urban League Legacy Tour that we're going to talk a little bit about in October, which really is exciting, and it kind of leads on to what you were talking about, Winston, where we kind of bridge the new Urban League Empowerment Center with the new, as part of the new renaissance that's happening today. It's no secret that we'll be celebrating this past week. We are celebrating 1 year with our team physically being in the Urban League Empowerment Center, which houses the National Urban League corporate headquarters. So we are totally excited about that. So in terms of bridging the past with the new, yes, we are definitely part of that. I do want to talk a little bit about the tour, but before I do that, I do want to have Jerrica talk a little bit about our Reclaim Your Vote campaign and what we're doing, and as well as yesterday's Sound of the Trumpet Sunday, and how more of us in the Harlem community, as well as your urbanology people, family can get involved over the next month as we head into these very critical and consequential midterm elections. So, Jerick, I'll turn it back over to you.
4: Thank you, Teresa. So our Reclaim Your Vote campaign was established in 2020, the same year the division, the Equitable Justice and Strategic Initiatives Division that I lead was established. Now, I'm sure you all remember what challenges we were facing in 2020. We found ourselves in the middle of a pandemic. We saw attacks on justice and equity on every level. We were dealing with the tragic deaths of George Floyd, Breonna Taylor, and so many others. And at that moment, we saw the importance of really galvanizing together as a community. When we talk about the civil rights movement and talk about where we find ourselves today, there is a through line of the work of the past and the work of the present. What we recognize as a people is that work is a continual work that we must do. It's a continuum. And so we found ourselves in a modern day civil rights movement where we had to step up and defend attacks that we saw on diversity, equity, and inclusion, push back on police brutality that had led to tragic deaths of our people. And it really had been a galvanizing moment across this country that brought many folks together. But we recognize that we can't just let it be a moment. We have to continue to make sure that we have a movement in this country. And just like we saw in 2020, we were able to get progress. We were able to see some movement. There are always going to be forces that are willing and focus on pushing progress back. And that's where we found ourselves today. So as we prepare for the midterms that are coming up on November 3rd, we have seen a continuous attack on marginalized communities and the Black community in particular, where we've seen redistricting happening across the country, where there has been a strategic attempt to silence the voices of Black voters in this country. And so our Reclaim Your Vote campaign, as it was in 2020, was making sure that we were stepping up and making sure that Black voters were heading to the polls in record numbers to make sure that we were not being silenced and that we were reclaiming our vote. And that's what we're doing today. This initiative that my colleague Teresa just mentioned is the National Urban League's partnership with the faith community. Because I know everyone on this call knows how important our institutions have been in the development, in the self-actualization, but also the political progress that our people have had. And we know that the Black church has been instrumental in that. And so it is a reminder of how important it is that we need to get back to basics. We learned organizing within the church. It has birthed so many of our civil rights leaders and our leaders, our economic leaders. You know, we lost the late Jesse Jackson this year. And so being able to connect the importance of our political power with our economic power, which I know the chamber knows the importance of very well, we have to thread that needle. And so our partnership with the faith community is called Sound the Trumpet. And on the fourth Sunday of every month, it is a reminder to our people. It is a call to action that we have to not only reclaim our vote, but that everyone in our community, faith leaders, pastors, lay people, we all need to step up and lean into civic participation, voter engagement ahead of these elections. We need to inspire people to take action, ensure that people know how to access resources so that they're registered to vote. You know, we need to lean in. You know, our churches have been great at doing souls to the polls. We need to promote voter engagement and participation. We need to educate folks because we know they've been changing the rules. They've been getting rid of polling places. They've been making it harder and harder for folks to exercise their right to vote. And so we really are just trying to get all of our institutions together to amplify this message and understand that they would not be attacking access to the ballot box for our community if they didn't understand the power that we have. And so we're just really trying to encourage everyone to work together, to sound the trumpet, that it's a responsibility, a collective responsibility for collective action to really show up and make sure we do all we can to bring others with us to the polls, to make sure we have an overwhelming turnout so that you can despite gerrymandering, all the different efforts that folks may have to silence our voices and to block our vote, that they're unable to do so because we really have an overwhelming turnout. And so that's really what Sound the Trumpet is. The next Sound the Trumpet Sunday is going to be on October 25th. And so we encourage everyone that's listening to go to the National Urban League's website. You can connect with us at reclaimyourvote.org or the National Urban League page. And just connect with us. Our Sound the Trumpet campaign, we have toolkits, we have resources. We can help you check your voter registration status. We have an app. We have all kinds of resources, but the goal really is to make sure that we are united and that we are educated about the issues that are happening in our community and that we are showing up with overwhelming force. So there's more I can say, but really just glad that we're having this conversation. There's so many things happening in our country. There's so many cases, so many challenges that are happening with our people, and we want to encourage folks to really show up. And I think the last thing I'll add is we've in line with our Reclaim Your Vote campaign, we also had established a National Black Voter Day that we celebrated earlier this month. And I am excited to report that we will be celebrating the first ever National Black Man Voter Day that is going to be October 24th. And we know how powerful it is when we galvanize together, and we know the power of our brothers. And so we're excited to be celebrating that. It's a national effort. We're partnering with 100 Black Men of America, Black Men Vote, the NAACP, and many other organizations across the country. So our goal is for all of our institutions, all of our Black institutions that have been showing up for us time in and time again, for us really to be united in this effort to make sure our community shows up on Election Day. And actually, we're encouraging you to vote early. So shows up to vote early or vote on November 3rd.
3: And on the 24th, what will be some of the major activities, especially in the Greater Harlem area?
4: So it is, the activities are encouraging early voting. So we are going to be dispersing folks to barbershops across the nation, not just in Harlem. There will be events. Really, we're asking our local organizations. So we have our local New York Urban League. We have our local NAACP chapters across the city, but across the state as well. The goal is to raise awareness. So there is going to be a social media campaign. There is a website up for National Black Man Voter Day. So we can definitely follow up with more information on that. There are organizing calls. So definitely organizations that want to be a part of it. This is all continuing to develop. It was just announced on National Black Voter Day. But we are asking organizations to really put together grassroots efforts to let their members and let their community know about the holiday. It is all about telling your friends, telling your family members that the holiday exists and encouraging folks to vote early. So we know a lot of folks like to vote on Election Day, but our goal is to try to get as many people to vote early. And so that's what the holiday coincides with. It coincides with early voting in many places across the country, but really want our brothers to activate. And so there'll be more information, again, on social media, but really showing up and having conversations with your communities, with your Black male organizations and others about the importance of voting, encouraging folks to vote. Not everyone may like the candidates running, but what we do care about is the issues and making sure we show up for our people. We have to get beyond focusing on this candidate or focusing on that candidate. There's never going to be a candidate that we're going to be completely aligned with. This is a nonpartisan effort, and where the goal is for us to show up for ourselves. This is a moment where we need to make sure that we are showing up for our community and not expecting others to do it.
3: Well, we should have you back on closer to the 24th, and you can get my email from Winston from the chamber, and I'll do a story in the Harlem Community News, which is in, we have a Harlem Community News, Bronx, Brooklyn, and Queens, close to that time frame, because it's very important, and whatever we can do to support, we will. But if I can get your press release or information is how might be able to help, okay? And
4: I will forward you the press release. And I actually would love to connect you with my colleagues, the brothers who are actually leading this effort from the various organizations. Because, you know, I'm just spreading the message. They've done an amazing job putting this together. And would love for you to hear from them directly.
3: And many of them I might, especially 100 Black Men, maybe I might know, but I would like to coordinate it so that I can do what I can do. I do have access to the radio and newspaper and some other vehicles, and this is the first I'm hearing of it, which is why it's great, WCR and Harlem Community News, and that it's great to begin to allow for the media that has a responsibility to speak to the individuals in which support it and it supports. So this would be something that I would like to talk to you a little bit more about and to see what we might be able to do, not only through the chamber, but actually the Harlem Tourism Board, and we'll talk a little bit about that. Relationship development with you, Teresa, and but that's a great. Thanks for sharing that.
4: So, Dr. Wes Bellamy from 100 Black Men is leading it for the 100 Black Men. Okay. Ray Shackelford, who's on my team at National Urban League, Mike Bland from Black Men Vote. From NAACP, there's a gentleman, Wisdom. I'm blanking on Wisdom's last name right now. My apologies.
3: Well,
4: I will give you all their information.
3: That's part of why we have these opportunities to learn, let people learn, and for us to learn also. But you'll be able to get to me. And
4: Wisdom Cole. You got it, Jerrica. Well, yeah, I'm sorry. No, that's perfect. Thank you for that, Jerrica. It's so important, and I wanted to make sure, Tony and Winston, that you all really were able to hear what we were doing in that space. Mm-hmm. Because right now, as I said, engagement is so critical, and we wanted you to know what the National Urban League was doing. Jerrica did touch base on our social handles, so I do want to make sure your audience has that. And please follow us at NAT,
2: Urban League on social. Okay. So that's NATURBANLEAGUE on social. I know we are running out of time. I do want to, again, kind of just close it out by talking about something, another project we're very excited about, which is the upcoming National Urban League Legacy Tour. Really going from legacy to the new renaissance. This is taking place on October 14th in partnership with the Harlem Chamber. And what we're going to do is going to, from the Urban League Empowerment Center right there on 125th Street, we're going to take people from Harlem, people from the New York area, on a tour of some of the historic institutions right there in Harlem and bring it and kind of merge it with NEW, which is the Urban League Empowerment Center. And this will culminate with a reception hosted at the Urban League Empowerment Center with our very own President Mark Morial. So I'm very excited about that. Winston and team and I have been working very closely on that. And Winston, is there anything you wanted to add? Because I know we are at time.
0: Oh, we have a, you know,
1: Teresa, we're never at time when it comes to you. We can
0: exactly
1: extend our time for you because we know you're doing a lot. So please don't feel
0: so
1: that way.
0: Whatever we can get you to be on our show, as busy as you are, we're not going to rush you. I mean, you can leave when you want, but we're not going to kick you out.
2: I understand. I know, but we got, you know, there's so much. We like to pack a solid punch so that you can have us back again. But I think, go ahead, I'm sorry.
0: No, I was just going to say, and I think I don't want to get in ahead of it, but through the Harlem Tourism Board, we're really interested in making connections with a project that I'm sure you're going to talk a little bit about as it relates to something that I think is going to be of a tremendous interest on 125th Street.
1: And that's speaking of tourism, that is part of the reason why we created this tour. Teresa and the Chamber started talking about this some 9 to 12 months ago. That's making it one of the annual events that we do with the National Urban League and the Chamber. Mm-hmm. And we want people to get acclimated and understand what we have to offer here in Harlem. And the first stop on the tour, which launches from the National Urban League headquarters at West 125th Street, is the Arturo Schoenberg Research for Black Culture, which, by the way, when Arturo Schoenberg was putting his collection together and needed funding, the National Urban League actually found Carnegie money. And those of you know Carnegie Hall in New York, they found Carnegie money in order to help do the funding for that to be developed and then bought up by the New York Public Library System. So within actually the confines of the Schoenberg Center for Research in Black Culture, you'll see and hear about that historical pairing of the two organizations in order to make it what it is today. So that is one of the stops. And then another stop is the New York Amsterdam News, which also has a huge tie into the National Urban League and the civil rights initiatives that were fought together. And as you said, Tony, in media promoted and presented by the New York Amsterdam News. And within all of that hard work, there's also the arts and culture and entertainment initiative that Harlem is famous for, and none other than the Apollo Theaters participating in the tour as they're renovating and reorganizing the famed Apollo Theater while it's doing showcases at the Victoria Restaurant and the Renaissance Hotel down the block on 125th Street. It's Black Box Theaters to present different showcases of arts, culture, and entertainment. And then we'll conclude the other stops, one being the Studio Museum in Harlem, which just recently opened this year, and it's established itself as one of the top-tier art and culture facilities, not only in New York City, but also in the country and in the world. And as was told by you by Teresa Holmes, there'll be a conclusion with a reception at the headquarters of the National Urban League with some amazing announcements. And what we'll do, Tony, is for the first five callers this afternoon that call in to us and reach out to us, we'll make them our guest at the reception so they can partake in this historical meeting that we're about to have with the National Urban League.
0: Well,
2: Thank you for that. We're excited about that.
0: And for the listeners, so that you can have a clear understanding, I know I'm going to have to let you go soon, Teresa, but when you go on 125th Street and you see, you might not know that Target and the Trader Joe's and many of the big box locations were part of this Urban League footprint that developed many of the housing entities that are not always seen, but are part of that. So there's a tremendous impact that has taken place, as I was sharing with Teresa, between 1974 when we started a lot of this stuff as it relates to tourism under the guidance of Percy Sutton. But before I let you go, Teresa, could you just give us a little information about the Civil Rights Museum that may be coming into play soon?
2: Absolutely. And thank you for that. And I will definitely close on that because we are super excited about that. And I know we've taken quite a bit of your time already. The Urban Civil Rights Museum, yes, we are preparing for a November opening for the Urban Civil Rights Museum, which will be part of the Urban League Empowerment Center right there at 117 West 125th Street. It's on the fourth floor. What I would love to do, and very similar to what I've done today with my colleague, Jerrica Richardson, is have Jennifer Scott back on with me a little closer to the opening, and she could talk very detailed about the Civil Rights Museum. So let's kind of plan for that. That's my cliffhanger.
0: Jennifer Scott is the curator of.
2: Yep.
0: Okay.
2: Yep. Have her on. Let's get that on the books, Winston and Tony. And we will do that in November or maybe at the top of November. And we could have her on talk a little bit about the Urban Civil Rights Museum. Does that sound like a plan?
0: That sounds like a great plan.
1: Two conferences coming, though, right? Don't you have in October a Whitney and Young Leadership Conference
2: Go to
1: Brooklyn?
2: That will be the Whitney M. Young Junior Leadership Conference taking place in Brooklyn, October 21st through 24th. This is where we bring the movement together for leadership training. So that takes place October 21st, beginning, culminates on the 24th at the Brooklyn Marriott. So we are, we're rocking and rolling over here. Lots of work to do.
0: And we'll probably, at least I know that I will, or someone from the Harlem Tourism Board will be in contact so that we can start to see how HTB can begin to help as relates to the opening and an ongoing support of the museum.
2: Okay, that sounds like a plan. I will work with Winston and team on that. Well, thank you all so much. I appreciate the time. I totally appreciate the partnership. We look forward to deepening this partnership, and thank you all so much.
0: Thank you. You guys have
1: been very helpful in updating our listeners, and we need you not only to come on more throughout the rest of this quarter, but also let people know about some of the things you're doing in terms of you have some HBCU initiatives
0: I forgot about that. There is an HBCU in your building. We just had an interview with.
2: We have to talk about that. You guys got to have Dr. Richardson on to talk about that.
0: we had a dean on. To talk about it, but yes. We try to stay ahead of things. But anyway, let us let you go because we want you to get back. But that was a good clip.
2: Thank you so much. Thank you. And Jerrica, thanks for joining me. I appreciate you.
4: Oh, thank you. Thanks for having me. I enjoyed the conversation.
1: And Jerrica, another little bit of history. I believe someone told me that you were a Spelman grad at some point.
4: I am.
1: We have about six, seven young ladies in the tri-state area that are in Spelman. About five of them are seniors, and we have a couple of sophomores. But one of the seniors this year is actually the great-granddaughter of the Honorable Percy Sutton, who helped us start Harlem Week. And she'll be graduating, and I believe, Tony, she was in Ghana on an education assignment this past August. So she's doing very well and very excited about coming back. So don't be surprised, Teresa, if we have six or seven, at least Spelman HBCU grads coming to assist there at the Civil Rights Museum and at the headquarters of the National Urban League. But we have a great relationship. And later in the show, Tony, we'll make sure people have the dates for the local New York Urban League Historical Black College Fair and Expo that we do with the Malcolm Bernard Group in November, so we can get more people like Tony's grandchildren who went to it and got scholarships to go to Morgan State University, and tens of thousands of more.
0: Well, we're going to have to let them go. I told Teresa that I was going to
2: Amazing. Thank you all so much.
0: We'll be in contact. And Winston, you make sure Kia Rogers, she's with the Harlem Tourism Board, in charge of cultural development. And I'm going to make sure that she's connected. Thank you, guys.
2: Thank you so much. Have a great week. Take care.
1: You all do the same.
2: All right. Thank you.
0: And Winston, are you in the city? Because I know that you were back and forth in Baltimore. Are you here?
1: No, currently I'm in the DMV, D.C., Maryland, Virginia area. And as I stated earlier, the season for homecoming is about to start. So I'm in meetings here with several of the HBCUs and public safety here in Maryland.
5: So they still do the Yankee Stadium thing? Is that still going? Is the Yankee Stadium black college football thing? You remember when we used to have?
1: I think it was in. No, we haven't. We haven't done that together in about 10 years.
5: Wasn't that the Urban League?
1: The New York Urban League was the Whitney M. Young Football Classic that originally
5: started. That's what it was. I couldn't get the name. That's right.
1: Started at Yankee Stadium, and then we moved it over to MetLife Stadium. And since that time, because of the popularity and the support and the strength of the black and Hispanic dollar, now a lot of those colleges and universities like Morehouse and North Carolina Central University have gotten contracts to play against some of the top tier, top 25 schools, and Rutgers University, and a lot of the major schools now. So now we're getting contracts which now give us the opportunity to make as little as $46,000 for those games and as much as $250,000. So,
0: well, it stands to reason, since many of the professional football players come from HBCUs anyway, so you know it sounds like interesting. But well, you know that also, when we go back in history, there was a Negro Baseball League, and then it merged, and we found

0: 38th annual HBCU fair that we do with Malcolm Bernard in the New York Urban League is on Saturday, November 15th at the Denny Farrell Riverbank State Park. So from 11 to 3:30, we're inviting 11th and 12th
1: What's
0: graders.
1: What's the date of that again?
0: That's Saturday, November 15th.
1: Mm-hmm. We have
0: and
1: to
0: I'll
1: talk
0: check
1: about that.
0: I'll check that. I'll check that date.
1: Yeah, so October we'll have a show, and we need to talk about that because I went to one of those events, and if it's the same way that it was before where students could bring their resumes and some of them could actually get, you know, accepted on the spot, and the bell would ring, and a lot of, you know, my grandchildren were involved in a lot of that, but it was hundreds of people. And what I always remember is that you always hear in the newspaper some of the negative thing about our young people. But to see, and there are buses from all across the country, seems like, because there are busloads of young people, and they're orderly, and they're online, and they have their information together. It's just a sight to be seen, and it's very encouraging. And as I said before, I've had my daughter, my granddaughter, my grandson, and a number of them take part in that program because it was a tremendous matter of fact. Speaking of it, and we'll get into something else, one of the things that you did, Winston, which was still something that people talk about, is the Harlem Week Black College Fair, which became so popular that other schools started to get involved with it. But that's actually how I was able to recruit you into Harlem Week, was really based on, you know, you talking about Black College Fairs and how you was putting those things together with the HBCUs. And I said, I think we was at a church. It was like Canaan. And I said, well, we should do that during Harlem Week. And you said, yeah, I can do that during Harlem Week. And the rest is history. And that's awesome. One of the major pieces that I think was really helpful for a lot of young people, because that was some time ago, and no one was really getting a lot of information. There were tours going on, but
0: absolutely,
1: we did it at the college fair.
0: Absolutely. As we said earlier, we were doing tours throughout the city of New York at many of the Black churches, and that's how it came to be that we should, you know, combine forces. And I stand corrected. The New York day for the Malcolm Bernard HBCU College Fair is Saturday, November 14th. November 15th, it'll be in New Jersey.
1: Mm-hmm.
0: Because it's a one-week tour that goes from New York to all of New Jersey, north, south, and central, and then also goes to Philadelphia.
1: And so we'll do that again, because anyone, because still there's not a lot of marketing and promotion for HBCUs, even though it's gotten much better since we started this some time ago. But there are young people who may not be able to go on a tour, may not be able to have access. And some of these events we, again, need to talk about, because it's a tremendous opportunity, and it allows for young people to feel the energy and some of the really positive development opportunities that young people might have going to HBCUs or being in that environment. We have
0: absolutely
1: to talk about,
0: like
1: that.
0: You said, Sony, I'm sorry, like you said, it expanded the opportunity for high schoolers and junior high schoolers to learn more about the CUNY system and the SUNY system. So it increased the enrollment at CUNYs and SUNYs, especially at the City College of New York, where we were locally right next to.
1: And at that time, I was working for the City College of New York, so I,

0: Exactly. It was President Moses says, okay, Tony, we got just as many Black and Hispanic students as some of those colleges you guys have at the city. City College needs to be a part of that. And CUNY needs to be a part of that. You know,
1: definitely, because there was some funding that came down. I believe it was federal funding that came down and came to City College of New York and some of the other schools like York College and the college in Brooklyn, Medgar Evers College, when they came 4 years, that helped those institutions out and enabled them to do more programming. So, I mean, it's all tied in together, you know, as we've been doing 130 years. Wow. Chamber has been out there doing those types of things in the community, and we look forward to not only reintroducing some of our cultural institutions and education institutions to the community, but also to the world. Because one of the things that I'm most grateful for is people, as mentioned, Percy Sutton, who actually started the New York City Marathon, which is on Sunday, November 1st, and this is the anniversary of such. For him, we'll be making sure we work with the New York Urban, the New York Roadrunners, to promote that. I know the Urban League New York has about 15 to 20 runners. They have a team that runs as well, and that people come together and they view that on November 1st. We have something called the Percy Sutton Hall of Miles from 135th Street to 117th Street of stage entertainment, and rooting on our locals and our national and international runners. So we invite people to come out to that. And one of the highlights is, as you were saying, Tony, with tourism, is at the Harlem Renaissance Hotel on West 125th Street. We have a pasta night, which is the Friday before November 1st. I believe it's October 30th. And people have the opportunity to mix and mingle with world-class athletes who are participating in that event. Yes, that is the 30th of October, and also to learn about eating healthy, as that's one of our campaigns for the Chamber, healthy eating and healthy living, and that'll give people an opportunity.
2: Winston, you know, as I have mentioned before at the top of the show, we're doing a documentary about what has taken place since 1974 and 2026, that's the time frame. And one of the things that my good friend and our partner, Lloyd Williams, was able to do was to get me to really work with him in creating a major wellness initiative for the chamber. I think one of our first projects was actually a walk, which took place from St. Nicholas. That's how Jackie Rue Adams and a number of other people, she was working with the parks at that time. And we walked, we did about a mile walk. Do you remember that?
1: Yeah, it actually started in Morningside Park, where Jackie Rue Adams was the park manager. And in that area now, which is about 122nd Street, is where the National Action Network's headquarters is now. The old firehouse, which is there now, and they're headquartered there. And we started there and crossed many, many streets before we got to St. Nicholas and 135th Street. And in working with the city, we decided to condense that into a route that starts at 135th Street, which is called the Percy Sutton 5K Run, and it brings in 7,000 registrants for it. And it goes up and around the campus of the City College of New York and comes back to 138th Street and St. Nicholas Avenue. So it has become one of the number 2 to 3 events liked by runners worldwide and national as well as local, and it will be a new system where you can join the New York Roadrunners as a member, which is recommended, and choose that as one of the events, there will be a qualifier for next year.
2: Yeah, there's some different things that the road runners are doing, but that walk was the beginning of the chamber's real focus on health and wellness. And as
1: absolutely.
2: You said, now
1: as
2: we
1: well
2: have,
1: as our National Urban Health Conference, which we're working on with Chairman Padmore John, our next one, to bring information about things like orthopedics and youth, student athletes and the injuries that our very young student athletes are getting. But there's citizens information as well.
2: Before you go off, because we have about 2 or 3 more minutes, I know our next chamber show will be October the 27th, but could you quickly talk about some of the activities? We did talk about the Urban Leagues event in October, but could you talk quickly about some of the other chamber activities that will be taking place before our next radio WACR meeting on Tuesday, October the 27th, and also give the website and how people can join the chamber?
1: Sure. You can join the chamber by going to our website, www.greaterharlemchamber.com, and you can click join now, and you can become a part of the chamber. Get in now, get in early, so you can find out about more events like our East Mediterranean Business Cultural Alliance event, headed up by our chamber board member, Mr. Louis Katsos. They're going to have a conference on Hella's Defiance that changed the course of World War II. It's a webinar panel discussion, and that'll be on Sunday, October 25th at 2 p.m. And find out a lot about the relationship that the chamber has, because we have members all over the world, with Greece and Harlem. And one of the events that we've been doing for decades now is Pan-Hellenic is HBCU, but Hellenic and Harlem jazz concert that we do with board member Mr. Voza Rivers, who produces that with Mr. Louis Katsos. So we invite you to contact us at 212-862-7200 and find out more about that event. We've been doing those events now, Tony, for some 25 years together. So we look forward to doing that and doing more events, as you said, with 100 Black Men. One of their senior persons is Dr. Jacques DeGraff. So we'll be doing events with them on health, as well as the voter registration, knocking on doors. Listeners, we want you to make sure you keep listening to the station and going to our website to find out about opportunities that organizations are going to have for making sure they transport senior citizens to the polls.
2: Mm-hmm.
1: So you won't have to be held back by climate or frailty for movement.
2: Speaking about senior citizens, which we all are, in the tour, I guess there's going to be a bus service to take people from 125th Street to
1: 135th
2: Street? I'm talking about the Urban League tour. You named a number of people. I think that's on in October.
1: October 14th. What we're doing, Tony, is not an open public tour. Okay, we've asked that the first 5 listeners today who call in to 212-862-7200 call in if they wish to go on that tour, because the bus right now is at 75% capacity filled.
2: No, but you answered my question. There's going you answered the question. A lot of us seniors wouldn't be walking from 125th Street to 135th Street, so there will be a bus company. I think you had sent me some information about a bus company that we have used during Harlem Week in the past. But But nevertheless, that's something that is going to be important. We're going to have an interesting agenda for the 27th, because that'll be the week. Actually, that whole week would be Marathon Week, as well as Halloween, and also the day after Halloween, which is going to be interesting, will be the New York Marathon. So I'm expecting a lot of different costumes with people who probably have not gone home since their Halloween party and just what their sneakers with.
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4: This is a WHCR emergency broadcast team alert for listeners in New York City. New York City Emergency Management is urging New Yorkers affected by this weekend's nor'easter to report storm damage and file 311 service requests. The storm brought prolonged strong winds, heavy rain, and coastal flooding across the city from Friday, September 25th through Sunday, September 27th. Winds reached between 28 and 55 miles per hour, while rainfall totals ranged from about 2.5 to nearly 4 inches across the city. Coastal flooding was reported during multiple high tides, with some of the most severe flooding affecting the Rockaways, City Island, and Howard Beach. City Emergency Management says damage reports will help officials understand the storm's impact block by block and assess whether additional disaster assistance may be available. New Yorkers can submit a voluntary damage report through the city's damage reporting portal at reportdamage.nyc.gov. Once again, that website is reportdamage.nyc.gov. Property owners, tenants, business owners, and nonprofit organizations are encouraged to report damage. The information may help the city determine whether to pursue assistance, including possible Small Business Administration disaster loans or other federal support. Submitting a damage report does not replace an insurance claim and does not guarantee financial assistance. Residents should also file a 311 service request for conditions requiring a city response, including fallen trees or branches, basement flooding, sewer backups, street flooding, blocked catch basins, structural concerns, and other storm-related hazards. If a downed power line or fallen tree presents an immediate danger to life or property, call 911. New Yorkers are also reminded to stay away from downed power lines and flooded areas. Treat every downed power line as live. Do not touch it, drive over it, or approach anything it may be touching. After flooding, avoid walking or driving through standing water. Flood water can contain sewage and other contaminants. If your property was damaged, take photographs and videos before beginning cleanup. Keep children and pets away from contaminated areas, and do not enter a flooded basement where electrical equipment may be submerged. If your building suffered serious structural damage, consult a New York State licensed engineer or architect before reoccupying the building. Residents experiencing power outages should report them to their utility company and should never use a generator indoors or connect a generator directly to a wall outlet. New Yorkers who have been displaced from their homes can use the city's Back Home Guide for recovery resources. And remember to check on older adults, people with disabilities, and neighbors living in basement apartments or low-lying areas who may need additional assistance. To receive emergency notifications from the city, sign up for Notify NYC by texting Notify NYC to the number 692-692. And of course, for the latest weather information and emergency updates, stay tuned to WHCR 90.3 FM, The Voice of Harlem, and the WHCR Emergency Broadcast Team. 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I'm Sanji Lopez, signing off from the WEBT News Desk.
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6: Welcome back, DJ Leroy.
7: Night Watchman, how you doing, buddy?
6: I'm good, but summer's over. It's done.
7: Well, Night Watchman, I got to say, I had a good summer. I was able.
6: We don't care.
7: Why? I can't brag just a little bit?
6: No, summer's over, I said. We got to move on.
7: Wow, okay.
6: It's back to school time.
7: So are you telling me that this is the time that learning in the classrooms is actually going to be happening, huh?
6: Allegedly.
7: Oh, wow. Night Watchman, I had a funny thing happen while I was on one of my vacations, which I won't mention.
6: So you still want to talk about your vacation?
7: I'm talking about what happened, that's all.
6: Okay, what happened?
7: So literally, Karen and I just talking about our plans, supposed to be going out for dinner. And for some reason, my phone then gives me recommendations of restaurants to dine at. So Big Brother was listening, man.
6: Okay.
7: Okay. That's real life. I'm serious, buddy. Anyway.
6: Let's move on.
7: Okay, move on from that. All right.
6: All right. So we're here to talk about not only back to school, but this is a year where AI is having more impact in schools. So we wanted to talk about AI in schools. And so we wanted to start out by bringing our good friend and colleague, Principal Z.
7: Oh, my man. Yes. Principal Z, what's up, buddy?
8: Hello, gentlemen. What a privilege to be here. Thank you.
7: Absolutely, man. Absolutely. So, Principal Z, you heard my story about my phone. So is Big Brother here?
8: Oh, coming on the way. And I've had the same experience. It's so creepy.
7: Thank you. Yeah. Principal Z, I understand you have the future in the palm of your hand. Who do we have on deck?
8: Excellent. I invited two students that I worked with this summer at the CCNY STEM Institute, Yasin Awad and Anaf Kabir. They are both interested in engineering. They're remarkable students. I'll let them introduce themselves. But Yasin goes to Bronx Bridges High School, and he is an entrepreneur already at such a young age. They both are, actually. They both have a number of initiatives that they can share when they share with us. And Anaf is in Long Island and in Bethpage, and he's actually starting school today.
7: Wow.
8: And they're both engineers. They'll talk about what they do, I think, better than I can. But two remarkable young men, and I think they're the facts on the ground for us. They're our source of truth, because talking about AI in classrooms without having students here, or at least a teacher, would kind of be theoretical. So I'm really happy to have them with us.
7: Beautiful, beautiful. Night Watchman, you want to start this out, buddy?
6: Sure. Why don't we start with you, Anaf? Tell us a little bit about at what stage did you get involved with AI and what you're doing with it now?
9: Good morning, everyone.
7: Good morning.
9: Thank you for having me again. It's a pleasure. My name is Anaf Kabir. I'm a high school senior at Bethpage High School in Long Island, as Mr. Z said. And I've been always interested in engineering, and especially using AI to help real-world problems. One of the things I'm most proud of that I used AI for is my nonprofit organization called Fraud Watch. And it's basically helping seniors protect themselves from scams. And I've helped seniors lose over $400 and developed services to raise awareness about scams. And that's also one of the biggest things I used to correlate these scams and seniors together.
6: Wow, that's great.
7: Yeah, thank you for that. So, Yasin, please, you tell us about your journey in this space.
10: Yeah, absolutely. Good morning, everybody, and thank you a lot for having me in here. My name is Yasin Awad, and I'm currently 17 years old. I'm a senior at Bronx Bridges High School. And my journey is of AI, especially. So I currently do a lot of things that are involved with AI. And one of the major things is how AI is going to shape the future, specifically for high schoolers. And I don't know if you guys just heard about this, but Mayor Mamdani, so he just placed a ban on the use of AI for all of middle schoolers, and I think from grade 1 to 8, I think so, which to me, it kind of sounds insane. But at the same time, I feel people high school students, they should use AI to help work. But at the same time, people should use AI to give them the answer or give them the work exactly. And then us humans or high schoolers, we use the AI's work as if it's our own. I don't think that high schoolers should do that. I think we should use AI to help us understand something, help us solve a problem, help us mindstorm ideas that we can do or make anything. But at the same time, I don't think that we should use AI to such extent.
7: Beautiful. Thank you for that. And Principal Z, I just heard him, his explanation, thoughts about his response, but also the DOE's position on the use of AI.
8: Yeah, so they banned K through eighth grade, through middle school, actually. So that's about 600,000 students, two-thirds of the system will not have any access to AI at school. Companion chatbots are banned. Screen time is capped for the early grades. I'm not sure how they're going to enforce that, frankly. And high school is handled a little differently. There's some leeway, but this is really a tourniquet, not a cure for the issue. So we're kind of putting a pause. We're holding our breath. But we have to deal with the underlying issues. Just putting moratorium doesn't solve it. It gives us time to solve something, but then we have to get moving. And actually, there's a correlation, I feel, between what's happening with Portrait of a Graduate, which is the New York State initiative to phase out the Regents exams, and AI. And let me explain what the connection is. And I think there's a connection that DOE needs to start making. If we test, if we end learning with a test, with something that can be measured with an answer key, AI is going to burn down the system, because that type of learning is based on knowledge, is based on knowing information, and AI will do all the work for the students, and we won't be able to measure what they actually know. Now, if a student is performing, presenting in front of a real audience of humans, they have to have internalized whatever they do with the AI. They have to present their learning. Students that use AI to write an essay, you ask them about what they wrote in their essay, and they can't tell you. So when you have to have a performance element where students have to stand in front of people without the AI and show their actual learning, then AI becomes a tool, becomes a help, but it's not an issue anymore, because the issue of cheating goes away because we don't have this shallow measure of learning. And so the state has extended this amazing opportunity, leading the nation in eliminating the standardized test as the end goal of learning. And if New York City doesn't take them up on that and doesn't start moving forward with that, we're not going to be able to deal with this AI issue, because AI is pouring gasoline on inequities in our system. The fact that we teach certain kids just to the test, whereas elite kids get to do projects, get to make things, get to learn real work. So I think that connection is important to make. But so I'm in favor of the ban, definitely in the elementary grades. I'm curious about how they're going to implement some of the high school pieces. But more than anything, I want to see what they're going to do with this time off, this pause, this ban, where we're depriving kids of some tools, to make sure that we put something in place so that students are actually doing deep, authentic, meaningful learning, and we're not just buckling them in a chair in front of a screen.
7: Beautiful. Thank you for that. And Night Watchman, you certainly have, of course, used AI sometimes when you were developing, let's say, a concept, an idea for, let's say, a title of one of our shows. So it is indeed a tool, but do you have any reservations about its use?
6: Oh, absolutely. I don't think anybody would look at this and not have some reservations. So I think that let's talk about the pros and cons of what Mayor Mamdani had announced this week. There is an issue about, first of all, let me back up and say that over the course of the summer, I also had the opportunity to work with summer youth interns. And also on two occasions, I had a chance to do my workshops with summer youth interns. And one of the things we found out was that there is a trepidation about using AI amongst a number of young people at this point in time. And obviously, Anaf and Yassine are not those young people, but it gives us a balance. And I want to talk to them a little bit about the start of their journeys with AI and how they started adopting, and also what are they seeing amongst their peers in terms of AI. But when I taught my workshops, I talked about the fact that there's two types of AI. There's the type that works for you and the type that works on you. The type that works on you is the AI that's in the algorithms of all the social media platforms that we have. And I started my workshops by saying the first thing that we need to talk about is critical thinking. Because if you don't have critical thinking, then AI can be a nightmare for people at any age. And I think Anaf knows this because he attacked the problem that seniors are having, that AI can spoof people so well that it's a breeding ground for scams. And if we don't have critical thinking, then AI can be a real problem. Let's kick it back to Anaf and Yassine, and I want to hear a little bit about what age and stage you got involved in starting to use AI, and what are you seeing amongst your peers in terms of their attitudes about AI?
7: Anaf, go ahead. You got it. You're on mute.
6: Okay, go ahead.
9: Hello?
6: Yes.
9: Yeah, my AI journey started pretty early, around freshman year of my high school. And I've been using it more and more, especially with learning, brainstorming, and using it on my own projects. But what's been interesting is watching how my peers have adopted it. Some students use AI as a tutor, and then some use it just to cheat on homework. And I've also seen the other side where they rely so heavily on it that it's basically just them posting or uploading all the work into AI and then it having it just complete the whole assignment for them. Wow. And I think that's the biggest thing I've noticed. AI can either make you a better learner or become a shortcut that prevents you from learning. And as students, we're still figuring out where that line is.
7: Gotcha. Yassine, same question.
10: Yeah, absolutely. So yeah, for my AI journey, I used it recently, I guess mostly in high school. I would say that I used it all the way at the beginning. I used it out of curiosity, but then I used it to brainstorm, ask it questions, help you understand things faster. But over time, I did learn that it works best when I use it as a tool, not as something that thinks for me or does the homework or assignments for me. AI should be used as a guidance system. AI shouldn't really be used as the person that does your work or someone that does everything for you. Because when you do so, critical thinking, it makes you dumber the more that you use it or the more that you rely on it. And so, yeah. And so as for my peers, I would say this is the same thing that Anof said of how my peers, my colleagues at high school, some of them only use it as just cheat on exams, maybe not cheating. Maybe also some of them use it to cheat homework, cheat assignments, which is not something that we should do, honestly, in high school. Because when we do so, we're practically making ourselves a little bit dumber because we're practically using the AI's brain, not our brain, which is the same thing that Mr. Z said. Of how that when you present the video, even if you do use AI, making the prompt or making the things that you're gonna say, you still have to think about what the AI is saying. But if it's an essay, most of the time, if you do use AI, you don't really know what the AI said in the essay. So the AI could just say anything in the essay, and you wouldn't really even read it because you think it's gonna be correct, and most of the times.
7: Absolutely. Yassine, that was very well said. And because Principal Z, certainly I have...
6: Wait, before we go on from Yassine, I want to ask him a little bit. First of all, tell us a little bit about Local Go, because we talked about NAF and he had Fraud Watch, but you didn't tell us about Local Go. So tell us a little bit about that project.
10: Yeah, absolutely. Local Go is a project that I've been working on with my peers at the Institute. It's basically an app that allows you to easily connect with local opportunities or local guidance and resources in that community. So, for example, if you're going to visit a new city, our app Local Go, if you use it, it's going to allow you to connect with other locals in the area to help you find restaurants, help you find places to buy food from, clothes, places like scenery to take pictures at. Practically everything that a local would only know, not you. And that's basically our whole app idea.
6: And how many people are on your team?
10: It's me, and it's Bridget, and it's Caleb, and it's Emiliano. So it's four of us.
6: And you're all still in high school?
10: Yes, all of us.
6: That's great. So do you feel like the AI gives you a leg up in terms of just jumping into entrepreneurship? And what are your thoughts on... going on? Are you looking to go to college? Are you looking to self-teach yourself? What's your outlook from here? And I'm not saying you don't have to make any life choices here, but you're going to have to make one in the next year or so. So tell us a little bit about your feelings about what you're doing now and how that shapes your thoughts on your future.
10: Yeah, absolutely. I do think that the AI gives young people like me, it does give us a head start. Because back then, if you wanna learn something new, you would have to go through the whole process of finding the resources for it, studying. And let's say if you have a question or anything at that specific problem, there's the help that you can get from somebody helping you learn that thing. It's not even that much. But with AI, let's say that I'm trying to learn a new language, or I'm trying to solve a problem, or I'm trying to do some coding on my own app. I can use AI to help me with all of these things, but at the same time, I do still think that we should not use it to fully do everything for us, think for us, do the work, do the code, do everything for us. I think that we still should have something called, that I call, that I personally call, it should be something called a human in the loop, in which the AI is helping you, but at the same time, you're the person who's thinking of what you're going to ask the AI. And so Yeah, and so right now for college, I do absolutely want to go to college. It's one of my biggest dreams, because really in Egypt, because I lived in most of my life in Egypt, and back there, it's a luxury to go to college. And in the States, I feel like the chances of me getting to college, it's much higher, and going to college is practically one of my biggest dreams. Yeah.
7: Welcome, young man. You're welcome, you. For sure.
6: So, Anaf, the same questions for you.
9: Yeah, I'm also definitely planning on going to college. I'm interested in engineering and technology, and I want to continue doing the projects that I've been working on, including FraudWatch and also some other engineering projects. Right now, outside of school, I'm working on FraudWatch, as I said, and I've also been involved in robotics, and I've been constantly building, testing, and building these robots specifically for FRC, which is a really big competition where people around the world come over and they build these robots around 100 pounds. They're really big, really fast. And basically each year there's these competitions where you compete. And that's really shaped how I think about AI. I see it as a tool. It can help me be more capable in these specific projects. And I don't want it to replace the skills that I already have. But in a way, it's led me, I wouldn't have been able to accomplish many of the things I have in high school without it.
7: Beautiful. And Principal Z, so certainly I'm not a tool for CCNY, but we certainly do know that CCNY has what? One of the greatest engineering programs in the country, okay? I'm not sure about their space in terms of AI. Do you have any knowledge about what they're doing in terms of AI locally?
8: I don't. I've worked with some of their AI instructors, and I've sat in some of the courses. Yeah, I don't know specifically what the engineering department, though, is developing with AI.
7: Okay. And certainly, I love, in terms of the scamming tools, because I got scammed out of my WhatsApp account. Because literally, I believe it was probably a bot, and the name I recognized, and I ended up giving them some of my information. And it was a nightmare getting access back to my WhatsApp. Do you have solutions for that, man?
8: There's an app for
6: you. You need to go to FraudWatch. You're your target demographic.
7: Plain and simple. Thank you for that, Night Watchman. Do you have a quick solution, or what Night Watchman just said? I should go to you first.
9: Yeah, of course. So what my service FraudWatch also does, since it's an application, what it does is it has access to your contacts and your call history. After you give it like all the access for that, basically I figured out, through my research, I figured out a way how to track the actual IP address all of these call centers and use AI to correlate them to the fake address that they put on their call. So say, for example, you get a call from Washington, but it's not actually from Washington. It's actually these call centers. I found some in lower India and lower Asia, where they can change their IP address using VPNs and other services.
7: Wow.
9: And what my app does is it uses AI and basically alerts you and blocks that call automatically on your phone whenever that happens, or that specific message. And yeah.
8: Sounds like you need to add some bot awareness on WhatsApp.
7: Exactly. Okay, right now, we're at a stage where we can, a lot of times, recognize bots, recognize AI. Will there come a time, and Principal Z, this is you, will there come a time where we can't possibly understand which is a bot and which is real?
8: Us old people, for sure. The young people, I find, have a much better sense of it. More specifically, in young people's work, the bot detectors don't work. We know that they misidentify people that are not native speakers and think they're bots, and there's all sorts of issues. But when you're watching, we spoke before, when you're watching a presentation on video or live, when a student is, especially in the video, if what they're using is AI generated, it's so obvious.
7: Yes,
8: a student,
7: yes.
8: When it's their own voice, when it's their own passion, when they digested the information and own it, you can tell. And when they haven't, and the AI did the thinking, and they haven't taken time to digest it, it's just obvious. And so what we need to be doing is asking three questions around AI. Who's driving who, for what purpose, and most importantly, how are we evaluating learning at the end? Again, if it's a standardized test, we're screwed. And if it's a performance-based assessment, if students have to stand up there and show that they digested the material from AI and that they produce real work. They can stand up there and defend it in front of people asking difficult questions. Then it's not an issue because the students had to digest all that information. And when I said who's driving who and for what purpose, sometimes the AI drives. If I need the AI to get me to learn some content, it might be driving, ask me questions, quizzing me, doing flashcards, right? For what purpose? There's a purpose. It's some content so that you can get into deeper work. But we have to really, in our education system, be asking the question of how are we assessing learning at the end? If we don't change that, we are going to be in trouble with AI.
7: And Principal Z, further on that. So let's say everyone knows, I guess most people know, of course, ChatGPT, right?
8: Yeah.
7: So should you, remember, I'm looking at them as a tool. Yeah. So should we just use one, or should we, as I say, spread the love, Claude, a co-pilot, and so forth? Tell me, what do you think?
8: I don't see a difference about which company you use or which product you use. I think that's a personal choice. It's more an issue of what do you do with it, right? Are you taking information to learn and digest and become stronger and deliver something that you wouldn't have been able to do otherwise? Or are you passing over to a crutch and you're never going to learn how to think for yourself? I think that is what matters more than the tool in particular we use. Now, there are some tools that have been customized to work specifically in education. And I think those are some important, they have some guardrails around them and some training for the AI bot to actually be, to serve students' needs rather than just feeding them information. So that could be interesting. But those, none of the ones you mentioned are specifically geared for education. The DOE identified 4 different platforms that they're piloting with 1 out of 6 students in high school. So we'll see. I don't know those platforms at all. Somebody called me earlier to comment on the platforms, and I actually don't know the platforms. Again, if we don't think about what students are doing with that, it doesn't really matter which tools we provide or we don't provide. Students are going to, or human beings are going to be lazy when we can be. And so if giving the work to AI means that when it's time for you to present, you're not ready, well, then you're not going to give the work to AI because you have to get ready for your presentation and defense. If, on the other hand, you don't have to ever defend, then of course, I'm just going to put my homework into AI and get the grade and go do things that I enjoy doing more.
7: Wow. Yassine, let me take this first. Of course, I'm thinking to myself, Yassine, certainly yep. I heard what you said earlier in terms of sometimes, and what Principal Z said in terms of a crutch. Okay. But let's say looking at it as a tool, I certainly have used it to provide me with a template, to provide me with an outline. But then, of course, as you said, thoroughly read through it to make sure that it is coherent and concise. Is that something that you look at AI for to assist you with, at least laying out the framework and then going from there?
10: Yeah, definitely. Yeah, I think that one of the best ways to use AI, if AI gives you like a starting point or like an outline or like a template or maybe like ideas that you should do, but at the same time, I think that the important part is that you still have to read it, understand it, make your own, all this stuff. But otherwise, it stops being a tool and then it stops becoming a crunch, basically. And as what Principal Z said, if you use AI too much, AI makes you dumber, you know, because the more, not necessarily if you're using AI, necessarily you like using AI, making it think for you. Because when you do so, AI does like lower like your like critical thinking, which practically makes you dumber.
7: Wow.
10: Yeah.
7: Wow. Night Watchman, there's no fear on your part, correct?
6: What do you mean? I don't understand the question.
7: In other words, you have not been dumbed down because of AI.
6: No, but I'm a critical thinker. So they talked about it earlier. You can either use it to accelerate your learning, or you can use it to do everything for you. But if you don't dig down deeper, you're going to have problems because AI, number one, AI doesn't check itself unless you basically prompt it to. So the first thing is not knowing if you're getting information that's actually valid. So you went back to the question of using 1 versus 3. I always use several AI because I use them to check against each other so I can at least look at an average. They're all trained differently or on different material, and I can see biases between one and the other. And so you have Gemini, you have Claude, you have ChatGPT, then you have some outliers like Grok, which is really, you can get some really wacky stuff coming out of them. So I'm not afraid, but because I'm also immersed in it, as are Anaf and Yassine, they're immersed in it. I want to go back to them and talk about the early days, because the early days for them is over the last 3 years, AI has changed rapidly. So we all started out, when I say with consumer AI, it's ChatGPT. So I want to ask you both to start out telling us how you use ChatGPT, and then how did you progress into developing your own apps?
9: Yeah, so in the beginning, I've used ChatGPT just as a brainstorming tool. Sometimes it's hard to just sit there with a piece of paper and think about all the ideas that you could possibly do in the future. And I feel like AI has really helped me with that. It gave me really unique ideas that could help my specific issue and my specific motivation for helping these senior citizens. And then later on, as I started using it more, it allowed me to see, it opened me up to much more AI sources. So say, for example, you want to make something really sophisticated, like a rocket or like a prosthetic arm, use Codex, which is basically an AI software used to code these items. Each specific AI tool that I used has guided me in a different way. And I think it's really crucial that you use the right one. And later on, I learned how to use how many types of AIs, ultimately creating my final project and nonprofit FraudWatch.
7: Beautiful. Yeah, yes, same question. Oh, you're on mute.
10: Oops. Yeah, I would say I would say the AI back then, and like around like 2023 or 2021, AI was not at such level like that it can do everything for you. Like AI was really dumb back then. But honestly, AI now, like ChatGPT, Claude, Gemini, like DeepSeek, like all of these like different AI companies, AI is so much like smarter now, like compared to back then. And so like really back then, like I thought AI was like this like really funny tool, like AI can make some jokes for you and stuff like that. AI has been like AI advanced so much in a lot of different spaces, a lot of different like majors, a lot of different things, which could be like math, science, English, like anything practically. And so I would say that I really use Claude code right now to do the code that I do. Maybe I also like sometimes use it to create like 3D models, like for the things that I'm trying to do. I would say, yeah, because I also want to do engineering college. So some of the 3D models like that I'm trying to create, I might not be the first person that can do it. So I do use AI to help me like make these like 3D models.
7: Beautiful, beautiful. And Principal Z, so I heard some trepidation from everyone. Are you at a state now where you are alarmed at the rapid pace or growth of A, its use, and the potential, its ability to not only surveil, but literally change the course of humankind?
8: Yeah. In particular, in schools, the things that, you know, if like, we're not really talking about, I'm a high school person and we're all talking about high school, but in elementary grades, we all know that when AI doesn't know something, it doesn't say, ooh, I don't really know, it makes stuff up. And wow. So if we're using AI to assess our children, when one of our children doesn't fit into one of the AI boxes and doesn't look like other children, might be between categories, the AI isn't going to know what to do with them and is going to make stuff up about our children. And then the teachers will look at this report from the AI that's telling them something about a child, and they're going to believe it, and the child will have no recourse to question or to check whether it's accurate. So that the hallucinations that happen in AI become very serious for the Department of Education when we're talking about young children using the tool. So that's one place that I think could be very dystopic, in that the AI is going to start deciding winners and losers for our young people, and we're going to have no idea that it's not doing it based on facts. We're going to think that it's AI. So I think that's something that the department rightly thought about and considered. And then in terms of it changing, I think we're at an inflection point. AI is exposing inequities. The problem isn't AI. The problem is that we have not been educating our young people with authentic learning because we've just been preparing them for a test. Teaching to the test is ridiculous. It's like going to a restaurant and people giving you the menu, the data, and that's it. You don't actually get a menu. We've been giving students menus at our schools and never the meal afterwards. We feel like the test score is enough, but the test score is supposed to measure learning behind it. You're actually supposed to get to the hamburger and eat the hamburger and do the real learning. And so I think that is what is going to what's being exposed now. And we're either going to destroy public education because we don't respond, or we're going to upgrade public education in a massive way, and we're going to have schools that are transformed as a result of this. So I don't know which way we're going to go. So, and I think you're right. It's transforming society in massive ways because it eliminates struggle. That's what an AI bot is meant to do. It's supposed to reduce struggle. But we know that critical thinking comes from cognitive struggle. And so our schools, based on how we assess students at the end, are going to determine whether we give students input from AI, but then make them digest and struggle and learn and integrate that knowledge, or whether we're just going to say, all you have to know is some facts and push you along and you never really have to think. So it's an exciting moment in history. I think in the next 18 months or 2 years, massive changes are going to be happening in our schools. How are we going to respond? I think that's, in New York City, something that we're grappling with.
7: Wow. And Principal Z, so okay, specialized high schools, three of them that I can say, Brooklyn Tech, Stuyvesant, of which I'm a graduate, and also Bronx High School of Science, whatnot. Just the standardized test, the exam, right? Are you in favor of exam, or just doing away with it and using another criteria? Question, go.
8: Yeah, great. So I am not in favor of the SHSAT. I think it's a terrible way, but I am in favor of having some kind of quality data at entry. We can't opt out of exams without having something else to opt into. And I think as we've spoken a little bit about today, when students have to present, and the fact that we have video now, a student in rural Mississippi can present to college professors the same way a student in New York City, where they might be able to get the college professors to come to the classroom. What we can do now with video is take the professors there into the classroom, wherever they are, and show the student defending their learning, thinking on camera, let the students edit it and put their best foot forward. So I think that we have tools like this at this point emerging that will allow the SHSAT to be replaced by students doing meaningful work that then they can actually show how they think. For, let me just give you a simple example. You can study, let's say, Japanese and ace a Japanese exam, but then be totally incapable of having any conversation or dialogue. When you make students actually have a conversation and record dialogue in the language, and I'm talking about Japanese, I'm talking about math, I'm talking about physics, anything, when students have to use it and show that they're able to work in a real world scenario with the information, that shows that they've digested the information. They can't just, it's not just passing the test, they can actually have a conversation. And so I think those are the students we want to admit to the schools. And right now, no students of color are essentially making it through that exam. But our students of color in the city are a majority of the city, and they have the richest, deepest, most interesting stories. And so with that, for example, some videos that I did recently with students, some students, you see them babysitting a little sibling in the video. You learn details and nuances about who they are that will help us admit students that really deserve to be in these schools. Not that anybody doesn't deserve to be in the school. The other piece is that all the schools should be elite schools. All the schools should have an opportunity. Not, doesn't mean every student is going to take that elite path, but every school building, regardless of what school you ended up in, should offer you a path to high achievement, should offer you a path to whatever school you want to go to if you're willing to do the work. So what I say to students is, don't ever be judged by a number that isn't backed by actual work. And if we do that, I think that's true for the SHSAT getting into those schools. Students have to be able to ship product. They have to be able to show actual work. And that exam does not show who can do real work.
7: Beautiful. Night Watchman, you got it.
6: I think one of the problems that we're dealing with is that we have a number of moving targets. So schools have been made to prepare people for different levels of the workforce. And I guess the testing is to determine that you're ready to go to the next level. So you go through high school, X number of years of high school, you get the diploma that's based on your grades and your tests, and then the push to go to college. And the problem is that the AI is not just changing the education, it's changing the workforce. And so obviously there's a huge fear about loss of jobs. There's loss of different types of jobs. There's changing. New jobs are developing as a result of it, but maybe not all at the same level. I'm not sure what the answers are, but I'm glad that we have Anif and Yassine here to talk about it, because they've already embarked in a direction. They're already looking at both the entrepreneurial path and the educational path, and saying it's not, it doesn't have to be one versus the other. It can be both. but what are your thoughts in terms of some of your peers and how they are approaching just school in general and AI in particular?
10: I think that AI is definitely going to affect jobs, but probably not in the simple way that people like sometimes frame it as. Like, I don't think that like it's just about the jobs like disappearing or changing, or maybe new jobs are being created, because like there's new jobs called like AI engineers, or like I guess like more of like the AI prompt engineers. It's just people who are like learned, trained to prompt an AI. Other than that, I do think that AI does indeed change jobs. I really do think so, cause, especially in like the software engineering. AI currently is so good at coding that to like a company, it just doesn't make sense to hire new coders when AI is like much cheaper than an actual human coder, and it's also way faster. But like in other, jobs, I don't think that people should hire like the human connection side of it. Not just that AI is like it's cheaper or it's better. It should be that like there's like a actual human who thinks behind the like the decisions that it does.
7: Also, so there should always be, as I say, a human touch there.
10: Yes, I do think. Yeah, I do think that there's like that there should be like a human in the loop of like what's the AI doing.
7: Beautiful, beautiful.
6: Yeah. Now, yes, Yassine, do you? And I'll ask it for both of you. Do you guys code?
10: I do code. Yes.
9: Yeah, I also.
6: And did you learn coding before or after you started working with AI?
10: Before I did, like before AI was even a thing.
6: So when AI started, you already had a background in coding, which it kind of gave you a leg up on it, because now you had a way to integrate that part of AI. Because for most people, ChatGPT is kind of a replacement to Google, a better way to get Google answers. Instead of getting 20 links and 15 ads, you can just ask a question and get a quick summary of stuff. But for coders, now you're getting into the actual digital infrastructure of the economy. So that I think that's a different path than a lot of people. What are you seeing with some of your peers who did not have coding experience?
7: Anyone? Take it.
8: Yeah, I can share an experience myself. I recently built a website. I was a software engineer before I was a high school physics and robotics teacher. And the fact that I in one Saturday built the hsgrad.com website. We worked with a nonprofit partner, and they then said, hey, we want to do that too. But because they didn't have the background in coding, they could only use AI to work through some other interface. They couldn't go right to the code. So it burned a lot more tokens, cost a lot more money. They weren't able to stand up a website. And so having that coding background let me jump right into the code with the AI and let AI work only in code. And so I think that there's Kasparov, the chess master, coined this term of the centaur, which in Greek mythology was the human top and the horse body. Actually, in Greek mythology, the centaurs were the teachers, oddly. And so that kind of combination, and so Kasparov talked about in terms of use of computers, in that you have the human head and then the computer body. And we found that in chess, that is the winning combination. You don't even have to be that good at chess. It's more the process, which is in classrooms, like the assignment you're given matters more than anything else. And now we have something that is called the reverse centaur, which is instead of having the human head and the AI be the kind of brute force calculation, it flips it and it's the AI as the head and the human is just the meat attached to it. So if you saw that movie WALL-E with all the fat people sitting in chairs and all the computers doing everything for them, or the Amazon drivers who are driving these cars with so many cameras watching them, the AI is controlling them, just using them as a hunk of meat to drive the machine, but it's doing all the thinking and scheduling. I think that's an interesting thing to think about, is how do we combine human plus AI? And again, it's either going to be in ways that make things worse or in ways that make things better, and how do we navigate that?
7: Absolutely, absolutely. So I'm thinking to myself now, in terms of, let's say the corporate world, it's there. But we're looking at it currently as a tool, and that will never change. I think that some of the innovations are good. Some of them actually caused me to pause. But let's say autonomous drivers, is any apprehension on that? Neff, please tell me, what's your feeling on that?
9: I believe that autonomous driving, so this brings up Tesla, most of all, how it uses software to align itself, to center yourself in between lanes and everything. And I believe that it's really helpful, actually. I myself, my family, we have an autonomous, we have a Tesla. And basically, sometimes it's trustable, but sometimes there are times where it's not trustable, where you have data on the screen with cameras and everything and AI correlating that, and it just shows a person walking by you in front of the highway. It's really interesting, but it's also very dangerous. Taking turns, auto parking. Over the years, autonomous driving has gotten definitely a lot better. AI uses itself and the driving to actually teach itself and without any human intervention, specifically for Tesla. And I believe that it's also important that it's not teaching itself the wrong things and learning from its mistakes and creating new pathways

0: make you a better driver. I do think that is useful, but I would not fully trust that the autonomous drive, like the car driver, because what I'm trying to think about it is, what if the AI accidentally has an error in its code? What if that happens? Then you're the human who's in the car, and then the AI did the mistake. Who's actually going to get the blame for the mistake? Is it going to be you, or is it going to be the AI driver? It's most probably going to be you. But now, right now, I do think that it should assist humans, but at the same time, I don't think the issue, I don't think that autonomous drivers or AI in general, I don't think that it should replace humans. It's not even at all. I think AI should be used as a guidance, not necessarily the whole replacement for humans.
1: Gotcha. And Principal Z, one of the things, you've heard this particular language, garbage in, garbage out. So the proper prompts are the things that actually make an effective tool. Your thoughts in terms of that saying?
2: That saying goes even further. It's not just the prompts you put in, it's the training data that goes in. In science, before AI, we had something called WEIRD, the Western Educated Industrialized Developed, which really was a euphemism for white people. What we were finding is all the scientific research was happening in universities that were mostly white, Western, industrialized. And so then when we tried to apply the learning that we got in the ivory tower to places that didn't match that, actually a lot of it we found didn't work. And so the same thing is happening with AI training data. If the training data you feed it is garbage, if it's racist, if it's whatever, or if it's whatever it is, it gets fed in, and that's what the AI learns. What that actually does is offer some interesting teachable moments. Shokri Eldali, a Columbia professor, does these amazing workshops with young people where he has the AI generate something, and then he uses what the AI generates to analyze humanity. He has the students, like, why did AI do, he asked AI to generate a game that could be played in space. And it put all these details that were very bizarre. I think in the space it had these trees, I don't know, it had like greenery, and so the students had to analyze, what did it tell us about the input data that it would generate these things when all we said was a game in space? And so I think trying to reverse engineer what we're learning about humanity by the data that's fed in tells us a lot, because the AI is only as good as the training data that goes into it.
1: Excellent. Night Watchman, you know what? I was watching this particular comedian, Godfrey, right? He has Nigerian history and ancestry, right? And one of the things that actually said that he was so proud of the fact that I think that their graduation date in college and university was extremely high. However, them returning to the motherland, the country, very low. They decide after graduation that they're going to stay here. So I did hear Yassine, in terms of, let's say, Egypt, right? And we certainly, you've heard this story about brain drain. So tell me, after graduation, might you consider, say, applying your trades and talents to Egypt?
0: Yeah. Yes, definitely. So I guess, like, I would 100% consider going back to Egypt, because Egypt is practically in my home country. Like, I lived there most of my life. I spoke the language there, which is Arabic, by the way. Like, I lived there practically my whole life. So, like, like, also most of my parents, also, like, some of my, like, friends, my, like, my old school, my old, like, volleyball club, everything is still back in Egypt. So yes, like, 100%, like, I would love to apply what I learned there into here. And especially, I guess, like, through, like, technologies, like, specifically, or engineering. So maybe I can maybe, like, create new opportunities, but apply things that I did in Egypt also in the States.
1: Beautiful.
3: Yassine, do you communicate with AI in Arabic?
0: No, I don't. In English.
1: Gotcha.
3: And have you ever tried it? I'm just curious, because that's one of the things about AI, is that it speaks so many different languages. I don't have enough of a facility of another language to test it out like that, but I'm curious if you had ever dipped into the water and just seen if you were getting different answers in Arabic than you were in English.
1: Good one. Okay.
0: Yeah, I most of the time I use AI, like, in English. I did try it sometimes in Arabic, but, like, most of the responses that I got from it was weird. Like, it did, like, most of the time it did, like, it sounded, like, a little bit generic. That makes a little bit sense. Like, if you take the Arabic, if you, like, translate it from Arabic to English, And most of the time, it sounds like absolutely AI slop. Like, the actual thing that's getting me back, like, it sounds so weird. And, like, I don't think that any Egyptian or, like, any someone who speaks Arabic would ever say, like, the things that it says in Arabic, which is weird. I don't know. I don't really know why. But I think I might know the reason behind that, because, like, most of the AI companies, like, they only train

0: in the AI or like the LLM to speak like the main language that's spoken in the whole world, which is English. Languages, let's say Chinese, Japanese, or Korean, like any other language, most of the time it speaks like the generic, normal, like weird, like language.
1: Night Watchman, what other language besides English do you have? Just curious.
2: There's nuances, because even in English, there's different dialect, the different slang. One of the experiences I've had recently is there's a company called Sesame.com, and they have some very, very advanced voice models that sound, you cannot tell that they're not AI. And in particular, they have one called Miles. And Miles is interesting because Miles is clearly designed to sound as an African-American male, educated, but still...
1: Jagger, huh? Okay.
2: And, which is interesting because he's still just code. But one of the things we have to be mindful of is that AI is designed to basically befriend us and learn our language and develop a rapport with us. So AI, they talk about what they call AI syncopancy, which where AI, where you ask AI, hey, AI, do you think this is a good idea? If it sounds like I want to do it, AI will say, yeah, that's a great idea. And if it sounds like I don't want to do it, AI will say, yeah, that's a bad idea. And so the AI is training itself to not only learn your language and your particular dialogue and things, but to become your friend. And this is the reason why, going back to what Donnie did with the moratorium, I think it does make a lot of sense amongst young children should not start making friends with the AI before we really understand what's going on there. And I don't think we as adults understand enough of it to be able to just turn the switch on to all the kids. And by the time we figure out what's going on, you have a bunch of kids whose best friend is the imaginary friend who's really an AI that's controlled by a Silicon Valley company, and we don't know what's under the hood. We don't know what's in their prompts.
1: God.
2: So that's one of the dangers that I see, that I, from my immersion, I've learned more and more about that, and it's troubling.
1: God, thank you for that, Night Watchman. And you know what, Night Watchman, this is, of course, what the lightning round. Folks, what we're going to do, we're going to ask questions, closing remarks, and let's say we'll start off at an F. I did not get a chance to also say, after graduation, would you be maybe applying your skills in, let's say, another country to, let's say, lend your expertise? And then also give me any closing remarks you might have. Go ahead.
3: Of course. So when I go to college, I'd like to continue my other initiative. It's an engineering initiative, and AI basically helped me brainstorm it and helped me edit the code in ways that'll help a prosthetic hand to move.
1: Oh.
3: So in Africa, that was basically the main area of my concern.
1: Yeah.
3: Some low-income communities in Africa, they don't have access to 3D printing, engineering, equipment, electronics. They just rely off online sources or papers. So what I did was I created my own basically STEM kit and sent these prosthetics out to them, and also sent them solar panel kits so these students can learn about engineering and AI and its usage and how to code these specific items. And this not only will teach them, but it will also increase awareness on AI and engineering. And I'd love to scale that up and increase exposure to that when I get to college and I have more funds to do that. Thank you for having me.
1: Absolutely, brother. Absolutely.
3: And yeah.
4: Beautiful. Now you have to take off. You can feel free to hop off.
3: I have to say, I'm
1: and Yassine, same question.
0: Yeah, absolutely. Thank you guys for having me and for this song. Event for college, I would love to keep building my engineering and coding skills, the use of AI as a tool to help people, not just give them the answers. So I just want to say that again. So I would use it to help me learn faster, create or make real projects. I would also love to apply these same skills in other countries. So that could be here, but that could be in other countries too. At the same time, especially in places where technology, engineering, it's not really that Because I made that popular, and if someone were to do it, it's going to make an actual real difference. That could be in the cases that, like, the engineering or the use of AI, like, it's not really that popular of a thing. Also, other than that, from my clothing thought, is like a really powerful tool. But at the same time, I would say that AI works best when it helps people solve problems, also expand opportunities, and not replace humans. Like human thinking that a human has, not a machine.
1: Excellent, excellent. And Principal Z, give us some closing remarks, and also tell us about HS Cred, high school cred. Go.
4: Yeah, thanks. So about 1% of high schoolers right now have a journalism class. That's 38 schools out of 400 are consortium schools that prepare students not to take a test, but to present their learning. Here in New York City, in New York State, we're so lucky that the state is pushing to leave the standardized test. There's nothing wrong with testing, but having them be the end goal doesn't work. We have to take the test, learn the content, and then do real project-based work. And so in 1864, with the Industrial Revolution, New York State led the way by introducing the Regents exams. It was great innovation. Now, 160, whatever, 3 or 4 years later, we are undoing that just as AI is coming in. So I think the timing is incredible if we take this opportunity. And AI could cause us to transform education so that our public schools are world-class and that students don't just learn how to regurgitate information, but they actually learn how to digest and think critically. The time is now. It's time to figure out how we are going to assess learning and whether we're going to assess learning by rote memorization or by actually asking kids to do hard things. And the AI isn't really the issue. The AI is just uncovering the fact that in most of our schools, we're asking kids to do worksheets, not actually produce anything real.
1: Yeah. Principal Z, how can one get in touch with you?
4: Yeah, so hscred.com, that's the website. HSCred is a platform that actually is something to opt into if you're opting out of standardized tests. You can check it out. It allows students to bring admissions officers into their classroom to see when they do their best work. And I think if we just start measuring outcomes with something like HSCred, with performance-based assessment, then everything else falls in line after that, because students can't cheat because they have to get up there and show that they digest information. And so they're going to have to start processing information to be prepared for that kind of assessment, as opposed to standardized tests where they can cram everything and 2 days later forget everything.
1: Gotcha. Gotcha. Night Watchman, I guess you can take us home.
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8: 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I'm Sanji Lopez. Today is Tuesday, September 29th. A new program launched yesterday at the City College of New York could make it easier for hundreds of CUNY students to get to class without worrying about the cost of transportation. The New York City Council and CUNY launched the CUNY Omni Pilot Program, providing free unlimited Omni cards to 700 eligible CUNY students. The City Council secured $700,000 for the pilot in this year's budget. Students elected for the initial group were notified by email last Tuesday and instructed to pick up their cards at designated locations on their campuses. The cards become active October 5th and will provide unlimited rides through December 25th. A second 120-day unlimited pass is planned for the spring semester. To qualify, students must be Pell eligible, enrolled full-time with at least 12 credits in both the fall and spring semesters, and taking at least 2 in-person courses. Students who already receive transportation assistance through programs such as CUNY ASAP are not eligible. The pilot was announced yesterday morning at City College, with the City Council, CUNY, and the MTA and student representatives taking part. The free CUNY Omni pilot is part of a larger push to make public transportation more affordable. Fare fares New York City has also been expanded. Eligibility is increasing from 150% to 200% of the federal poverty level, which the City Council says will make an additional 340,000 low-income New Yorkers eligible for half-price subway, bus, and paratransit fares. If you think you may qualify for fare fares, you can apply online at nyc.gov/fairefares or get assistance by calling 311. 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Once again, that number is 877-337-2017. For CUNY students, the new Omni pilot does not mean everyone can apply right away. The initial 700 students were selected from those who completed the interest process, with 300 additional students on the wait list. Are you or someone you know looking for a city job? New York City is opening a permanent walk-in center to help New Yorkers navigate city employment opportunities. The new Jobs NYC Center, located at 2 Lafayette Street in Lower Manhattan, will begin regular walk-in hours on Monday, October 5th. Job seekers can get help finding city job openings, submitting applications, and understanding the civil service hiring process. The center will also host hiring halls, interviews, and recruitment events. The center will be open for walk-ins Monday through Thursday from 10 a.m. to 4 p.m. The city currently has more than 14,000 vacant authorized positions. Upcoming events at the center include hiring opportunities in climate and manufacturing, Manhattan hiring halls, and information sessions for workers eligible under the city's 55A program. The Jobs NYC program was launched in 2024 and has worked with dozens of city agencies and public institutions, including CUNY, New York City Health and Hospitals, and the Department of Education. 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That number is 888-727-4692. 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Stay informed, stay safe, and stay connected to your community.

How did he know? How did he know when the words were still circling my thoughts? It's the way he looked at me. And in his eyes, the words dripped and spilled into that space between us. This is where healing resides. This is where our souls and our spirits, my lover, will definitely collide. This is love. This is bliss.

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1: 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I'm Sanji Lopez. Today is Tuesday, September 29th. A new program launched yesterday at the City College of New York could make it easier for hundreds of CUNY students to get to class without worrying about the cost of transportation. The New York City Council and CUNY launched the CUNY Omni Pilot Program, providing free, unlimited Omni cards to 700 eligible CUNY students. The City Council secured $700,000 for the pilot in this year's budget. Students elected for the initial group were notified by email last Tuesday and instructed to pick up their cards at designated locations on their campuses. The cards become active October 5th and will provide unlimited rides through December 25th. A second 120-day unlimited pass is planned for the spring semester. To qualify, students must be Pell eligible, enrolled full-time with at least 12 credits in both the fall and spring semesters, and taking at least 2 in-person courses. Students who already receive transportation assistance through programs such as CUNY ASAP are not eligible. The pilot was announced yesterday morning at City College, with the City Council, CUNY, and the MTA and student representatives taking part. The free CUNY Omni pilot is part of a larger push to make public transportation more affordable. Fair fares in New York City has also been expanded. Eligibility is increasing from 150% to 200% of the federal poverty level, which the City Council says will make an additional 340,000 low-income New Yorkers eligible for half-price subway, bus, and paratransit fares. If you think you may qualify for fair fares, you can apply online at nyc.gov/fairfares or get assistance by calling 311. 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Once again, that number is 877-337-2017. For CUNY students, the new Omni pilot does not mean everyone can apply right away. The initial 700 students were selected from those who completed the interest process, with 300 additional students on the wait list. Are you or someone you know looking for a city job? New York City is opening a permanent walk-in center to help New Yorkers navigate city employment opportunities. The new Jobs NYC Center, located at 2 Lafayette Street in Lower Manhattan, will begin regular walk-in hours on Monday, October 5th. Job seekers can get help finding city job openings, submitting applications, and understanding the civil service hiring process. The center will also host hiring halls, interviews, and recruitment events. The center will be open for walk-ins Monday through Thursday from 10 a.m. to 4 p.m. The city currently has more than 14,000 vacant authorized positions. Upcoming events at the center include hiring opportunities in climate and manufacturing, Manhattan hiring halls, and information sessions for workers eligible under the city's 55A program. The Jobs NYC program was launched in 2024 and has worked with dozens of city agencies and public institutions, including CUNY, New York City Health and Hospitals, and the Department of Education. 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That number is 888-727-4692. 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
1: 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The parade travels along 7th Avenue from 111th Street to 137th Street from 12:30 p.m. to 6 p.m. Be a part of power through unity as we put Black excellence on display during African American Day Parade weekend in Harlem.